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That's Matchbox 20. Hi there, I'm Karen Van Zandt. I hope you're having a great evening so far. We have a lot of fun things to get into this evening, including up next your entertainment news and the latest on the supposed Taylor Swift wedding. But first, Meghan Trainor.

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1: From WINY. Friday, the Killingly Red, White, and Blue 250 celebration will be held at Owen Bell Park in Dayville from 5 to 9:15 p.m. Come on down for a food vendor court, a live performance by Wicked Peach, all 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Road in Thompson from 9 a.m. to 1 p.m. Proof of residency required. Thompson Recreation presents the Pulaski Brass Band at Riverside Park, Riverside Drive in North Grovendale this Saturday from 6 to 7:30 p.m. The Putnam Saturday Farmers Market will be open from 10 a.m. to 1 p.m. at the Putnam Farmers Market Pavilion, 18 Kennedy Drive in Putnam. 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
7: Windham County Weather. The forecast for northeastern Connecticut, showers, thunderstorms developing overnight, 60. For Friday, showers, thunderstorms, and partly sunny, 80. For Friday night, mostly cloudy, 60, and mostly cloudy with rain, showers likely Saturday, 75 to 80. Mostly sunny, 85 Sunday, mostly sunny, 85 Monday, and then more sun, hot weather Tuesday near 90. Wednesday, mostly sunny, hot near 90. This is WINY meteorologist Bill Jacquemin.
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0: That's Miley with Flowers. My name's Karen Van Zandt. Thanks so much for hanging out with me tonight. Hang out with me on Instagram at Karen on the Air. Appreciate you being here, too.
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1: AP News, I'm Ben Thomas. In Venezuela, crews are searching beneath collapsed buildings for survivors after a pair of devastating earthquakes, 7.2 and 7.5 magnitude. At least 188 people are known dead, and rescue teams are racing to northern areas of the country. Secretary of State Marco Rubio on the U.S. response.
2: We've already stood up our disaster response teams at the Department of State and our humanitarian efforts. It's something we did very well in Jamaica after that storm, and it's something we're really prepared to do now. So I've already spoken to Secretary Hegseth. The Department of War is going to have to play a big logistical role here because they have the ability to land in challenging places.
1: In other news, the Supreme Court's allowing the Trump administration to end temporary legal protection for Haitian and Syrian immigrants. In all, it could affect nearly 1.3 million people from 17 countries on temporary protected status. The Supreme Court's also cleared the way for the administration to revive a restrictive policy for asylum seekers. Fresh economic data, the government's final estimate of first quarter growth, came in at a solid 2.1%. And Sagar Magani reports the Fed's preferred inflation gauge hit a three-year high.
3: Consumer prices were up 4.1% last month from a year earlier, the biggest annual jump since April 2023. Rising gas prices were a big factor, though they have fallen sharply since President Trump announced a peace deal with Iran. Stubbornly high inflation is still a problem for the Fed, which has kept its key interest rate unchanged after earlier signaling some cuts this year. Some economists now predict the central bank may lift rates. New Chairman Kevin Warsh said last week the Fed's committed to getting inflation down to its 2% target.
4: We've missed for 5 years, and we're going to fix that.
3: But gave no signs of how. Sagar Magani, Washington.
1: Stocks closed mixed. This is
5: I am Sydney Zagalella with WINY Headline News. In Thompson, the 2026 to 27 fiscal year general government budget proposal passed and the Board of Education budget proposal failed at Wednesday's referendum. The general government proposal in the amount of $9.76 million passed by a vote of 635 yes to 627 no. The Board of Education proposal in the amount of $23.48 million failed by a vote of 530 yes to 724 no. WINY spoke with Thompson First Selectman Nick Donahue following the results.
6: We understand tonight that the townside budget did pass by 8 votes. The school side did subsequently fail. The taxpayers did come out, although there was approximately 1,200 taxpayers and registered voters that came out. I'm a little disappointed that voter turnout wasn't better. I do encourage the next time we vote for the school side budget that more people will participate and attend.
5: The overall voter turnout reflected 20.35%. Next news in 1 hour.
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It's Naked Eyes. I'm Karen Van Zandt. Of course, the World Cup is in full swing, and we are talking up next, not about the actual game, but the actual food you can buy while you're there. Stick around.

0: glass animals with Heat Waves. I'm Karen. And when it comes to the World Cup, of course, it's going on being hosted here in the United States, Mexico, and Canada. There are some really great food options, and some of them are pretty wild, too. So these are some of the actual foods that you can buy if you're attending one of the World Cup matches. In Miami, they have fancy AF tots. So it's three fried hash browns topped with caviar, creme fraiche, which is like fancy sour cream, and then chives, all for the low, low price of $75. Look, I love tater tots, but I'm not paying $75 for them. In Los Angeles, you have the Twinkie Cheeseburger. It's a cheeseburger topped with a bacon-wrapped jalapeno stuffed with brisket and cream cheese. That one also sounds good. They don't have the price on that one, but it's in LA, so I'm going to guess that it's pretty spendy.
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6: Windham County weather. The forecast for northeastern Connecticut: showers, thunderstorms developing overnight, 60 for Friday. Showers, thunderstorms, and partly sunny, 80. For Friday night, mostly cloudy, 60, and mostly cloudy with rain. Showers likely Saturday, 75 to 80. Mostly sunny, 85 Sunday. Mostly sunny, 85 Monday. And then more sun, hot weather Tuesday, near 90. Wednesday, mostly sunny, hot near 90. This is WINY meteorologist Phil Jacquemin.
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0: Well, it's June 25th. It's time for us to go back on this day in history to learn something. And there's some movie trivia for you. This must be a really big day for movie releases because there are a bunch of really great movies that were released on this day. For example, 44 years ago in 1984 or 1982, John Carpenter's The Thing was released with Kurt Russell. You've also got in Sleepless in Seattle 33 years ago on this day. It was released in 1993. Of course, Tom Hanks and Meg Ryan. And it was 22 years ago on this day in 2004 that The Notebook with Ryan Gosling and Rachel McAdams was released.
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10: Windham County Weather. The forecast for northeastern Connecticut, showers, thunderstorms developing overnight, 60 for Friday. Showers, thunderstorms, and partly sunny, 80. For Friday night, mostly cloudy, 60, and mostly cloudy with rain. Showers likely Saturday, 75 to 80. Mostly sunny, 85 Sunday. Mostly sunny, 85 Monday. And then more sun, hot weather Tuesday near 90. Wednesday, mostly sunny, hot near 90. This is WINY meteorologist Bill Jacquemin.
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13: 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And at 9:15, it's fireworks at Owen Bell Park in Dayville. 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The Henry Breaux Medal of Honor Golf Tournament is coming to Connecticut National Golf Course on Monday, August 17th.
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0: Teddy swims and lose control. I'm Karen. Thanks for being here tonight. We're almost to the weekend.
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1: AP News, I'm Ben Thomas. Venezuelans have been searching for survivors beneath the rubble of collapsed buildings, the U.S. among a number of countries responding.
2: The U.N. Office for the Coordination of Humanitarian Affairs is facilitating the deployment of urban search and rescue teams.
1: U.N. spokesman Stephane Dujarric.
2: This will be a long haul. There will be the immediate response to the devastation of the earthquake, but it will continue for months to come.
1: At least 188 people are known to have been killed. More are feared dead. Elsewhere, a UN maritime agency has paused the evacuation of ships through the Strait of Hormuz. Saga Magani explains.
3: The plan was to move stranded vessels out of the Persian Gulf through the strait, and several tankers did go through. But that's now on hold after the British military says a projectile hit a vessel off Oman's coast. It's unclear who fired on the ship. The report came hours after Iran warned vessels to stop using the route without its permission. The alternate passage would relieve pressure on the global economy and remove Tehran's main source of leverage in peace talks. While visiting the Gulf, Secretary of State Marco Rubio said the U.S. is committed to ensuring vessels can use the new route.
4: If that stops, then we're going to have a problem.
3: Sagar Magani, Washington.
1: The Fed's preferred inflation gauge hit a three-year high in May. Consumer prices up 4.1% from a year earlier as gas prices peaked. Two major immigration opinions from the Supreme Court. One clears the way for the Trump administration to revive a restrictive policy for asylum seekers, a second allowing an end to temporary legal protections for Haitian and Syrian immigrants. And New York City's Rent Guidelines Board has approved a rent freeze for rent-stabilized tenants. Mayor Zoran Mamdani had promised a freeze for 1 million apartments in his campaign. This is AP News.
5: I am Sydney Zicalella with WINY Headline News. A former employee of Morgan Truck Body was arrested earlier this month after police say he allegedly stole more than $10,000 worth of battery cables from the company's Plainfield facility. According to an affidavit acquired by WINY, officers from the Plainfield Police Department began the investigation on March 6th when company officials reported that product begun disappearing from the plant. Police said supervisors became suspicious of the employee identified as 29-year-old Brendan Callis of Hebron after observing unopened Maxon liftgate cable boxes in an unusual location. On March 5th, two supervisors confronted Callis after noticing his backpack appeared unusually full. Callis opened his backpack and revealed black and red power cables. Morgan Truck Body's risk management office later reported that approximately 30 Maxon cable boxes were missing, valued at $10,404. And on June 10th, Callis was arrested and charged with larceny second degree. Next news in 1 hour.
6: Hi. I found a toy dinosaur over on the playground by Smith Street. It had this phone number on it, and, well, I just wanted to make sure the dinosaur made it back to its little owner.
7: Yeah. Hi. 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Just wanted to call. 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

0: Alex Warren. That's Ordinary. My name's Karen Van Zandt, and it's time to find the good news, your good news story for your Thursday night. I love this story, a story from a guy in England. His name is Mark. Mark just found his wallet, but he lost it more than 30 years ago. Yeah, he said it made him feel like he was opening up a time capsule. Could you imagine? So somebody found his wallet. It was buried in an overgrown piece of land, and they put out a notice on Facebook. That's when Mark reached out and went to retrieve it. The best part was seeing an old job ID. He said it made him nostalgic for his younger years. Pretty cool, though, to get such a rare glimpse into your past.
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10: Windham County Weather. The forecast for northeastern Connecticut, showers, thunderstorms developing overnight, 60. For Friday, showers, thunderstorms, and partly sunny, 80. For Friday night, mostly cloudy, 60, and mostly cloudy with rain, showers likely Saturday, 75 to 80. Mostly sunny, 85 Sunday, mostly sunny, 85 Monday, and then more sun, hot weather Tuesday, near 90. Wednesday, mostly sunny, hot, near 90. This is WINY meteorologist Phil Jacquemin.
11: Friday, the Killingly Red, White, and Blue 250 celebration will be held at Owen Bell Park in Dayville from 5 to 9:15 p.m. Come on down for a food vendor court, a live performance by Wicked Peach, 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Hill Road in Thompson from 9 a.m. to 1 p.m. Proof of residency required. Thompson Recreation presents the Pulaski Brass Band at Riverside Park, Riverside Drive in North Grovendale this Saturday from 6 to 7:30 p.m. The Putnam Saturday Farmers Market will be open from 10 a.m. to 1 p.m. at the Putnam Farmers Market Pavilion, 18 Kennedy Drive in Putnam. 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

0: 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Ryan Gosling, he was doing an interview recently, and they were asking him about his acting inspiration. He said his first Hollywood idol, Deidre Hall from Days of Our Lives. I bet you would have never guessed that. I loved Days of Our Lives as a kid, so I love his answer. Deidre is 78 years old now, and she's played Dr. Marlena Evans since 1976. He said he remembers watching the show when he was a kid and being impressed by her work, especially when her character got possessed by the devil. You all remember that one.
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13: Windham County weather. The forecast for northeastern Connecticut: showers, thunderstorms developing overnight, 60 for Friday. Showers, thunderstorms, and partly sunny, 80 for Friday night. Mostly cloudy, 60, and mostly cloudy with rain showers likely Saturday, 75 to 80. Mostly sunny, 85 Sunday. Mostly sunny, 85 Monday. And then more sun, hot weather Tuesday near 90. Wednesday, mostly sunny, hot near 90. This is WINY meteorologist Bill Jacquemin.
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1: 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Scout Troop 43, Dude's Donuts, The Cornerstone Baptist Church, Westfield Church, The Danielson Lions Club, The Killingly Republican Town Committee, and Mocktails with Daily's Pours and food court 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At 6:30 p.m., it's live music on stage with Wicked Peach. And at 9:15, it's fireworks at Owen Bell Park in Dayville. 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Attention Putnam and Thompson residents. A household hazardous waste collection day will be held on Saturday, June 27th from 9 a.m. to 1 p.m. at the Thompson Highway Department, 255 Buckley Hill Road in Thompson. This collection day is limited to Putnam and Thompson households only and requires proof of residency. 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
1: With WINY headline news, in Thompson, the 2026-27 fiscal year general government budget proposal passed, and the Board of Education budget proposal failed at Wednesday's referendum. The general government proposal in the amount of $9.76 million passed by a vote of 635 yes to 627 no. The Board of Education proposal in the amount of $23.48 million failed by a vote of 530 yes to 724 no. WINY spoke with Thompson First Selectman Nick Donahue following the results.
2: We understand tonight that the town side budget did pass by 8 votes. The school side did subsequently fail. The taxpayers did come out, although there was approximately 1,200 taxpayers and registered voters that came out. I'm a little disappointed that voter turnout wasn't better. I do encourage the next time we vote for the school side budget that more people will participate and attend.
1: The overall voter turnout reflected 20.35%. Next news in 1 hour.
3: Windham County weather. The forecast for northeastern Connecticut, showers, thunderstorms developing overnight, 60 for Friday, showers, thunderstorms, and partly sunny, 80. For Friday night, mostly cloudy, 60, and mostly cloudy with rain, showers likely Saturday, 75 to 80. Mostly sunny, 85 Sunday, mostly sunny, 85 Monday, and then more sun, hot weather Tuesday near 90, Wednesday mostly sunny, hot near 90. This is WINY meteorologist Bill Jacquemin.
4: 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Hill Road in Thompson from 9 a.m. to 1 p.m. Proof of residency required. Thompson Recreation presents the Pulaski Brass Band at Riverside Park, Riverside Drive in North Grovendale this Saturday from 6 to 7:30 p.m. The Putnam Saturday Farmers Market will be open from 10 a.m. to 1 p.m. at the Putnam Farmers Market Pavilion, 18 Kennedy Drive in Putnam. 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

coming up in just a couple of minutes in your entertainment news, the latest on all the rumors of the upcoming Taylor Swift and Travis Kelce wedding. First, it's Taylor with the fate of Ophelia.

0: That's the weekend. I'm Karen, and next weekend is 4th of July. Hard to believe, but that means could Taylor Swift and Travis Kelce be getting married? The big rumor, of course, as I'm sure you've heard, is that they're getting married at Madison Square Garden. A lot of people think it's happening on July 3rd, which is a week from tomorrow, and it's looking like that might be the case. Apparently, City Hall in New York City, City Hall confirmed that a permit application was filed to close off surrounding streets of Madison Square Garden between July 2nd and July 4th. There will also be a public tent set up outside the venue that will hold anywhere between 500 and 1,000 attendees. So yeah, it's looking more and more like either they're just really pulling a prank on everybody and just throwing a big party, which would be kind of funny. Or yeah, they're probably getting married next weekend at Madison Square Garden.
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7: Windham County Weather. The forecast for northeastern Connecticut, showers, thunderstorms developing overnight, 60. For Friday, showers, thunderstorms, and partly sunny, 80. For Friday night, mostly cloudy, 60, and mostly cloudy with rain, showers likely Saturday, 75 to 80. Mostly sunny, 85 Sunday, mostly sunny, 85 Monday, and then more sun, hot weather Tuesday near 90. Wednesday, mostly sunny, hot near 90. This is WINY meteorologist Phil Jacquemin.
8: Friday, the Killingly Red, White, and Blue 250 celebration will be held at Owen Bell Park in Dayville from 5 to 9:15 p.m. Come on down for a food vendor court, a live performance by Wicked Peach, all followed by a giant fireworks display at 9:15 p.m. Saturday, a household hazardous waste collection for Putnam and Thompson residents only will be held at the Thompson Highway Garage, 255 Buckley Hill Road in Thompson from 9 a.m. to 1 p.m. Proof of residency required. Thompson Recreation presents the Pulaski Brass Band at Riverside Park, Riverside Drive in North Grovendale this Saturday from 6 to 7:30 p.m. The Putnam Saturday Farmers Market will be open from 10 a.m. to 1 p.m. at the Putnam Farmers Market Pavilion, 18 Kennedy Drive in Putnam. Sunday, the American Truck Historical Society Nutmeg Chapter 37th Annual Antique Truck Show, Flea Market, and Antique Toy Barn will be held at the Brooklyn Fairgrounds, Route 169 in Brooklyn from 8 a.m. to 2 p.m. That's what's happening. 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

0: It's June 25th, and your celebrity birthdays include singer Benson Boone. You know his big hit, Beautiful Things. He's 24 today. Actress Linda Cardellini. You know her from ER, Mad Men, the MCU. She is 51. And Ricky Gervais, comedian, actor, creator of the TV show The Office. He is 65 today.
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11: Windham County Weather. The forecast for northeastern Connecticut: showers, thunderstorms developing overnight, 60 for Friday. Showers, thunderstorms, and partly sunny, 80. For Friday night, mostly cloudy, 60, and mostly cloudy with rain. Showers likely Saturday, 75 to 80. Mostly sunny, 85 Sunday. Mostly sunny, 85 Monday. And then more sun, hot weather Tuesday, near 90. Wednesday, mostly sunny, hot, near 90. This is WINY meteorologist Bill Jacquemin.
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15: 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The huge food court opens at 5 p.m. with Wicked Sinister Barbecue, Rara's Ice Cream, Canterbury Kettle Corn, The Hungry Lion, Max Food Truck, Good Karma Cafe, Geo's On The Go, Poultry in Motion, Boy 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And at 9:15, it's fireworks at Owen Bell Park in Dayville. 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The Henry Brough Medal of Honor Golf Tournament is coming to Connecticut National Golf Course on Monday, August 17th.
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0: Miles Smith with Stargazing. I'm Karen. Hope you're having a great night. We're almost to the weekend.
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1: Hello with WINY headline news. A former employee of Morgan Truck Body was arrested earlier this month after police say he allegedly stole more than $10,000 worth of battery cables from the company's Plainfield facility. According to an affidavit acquired by WINY, officers from the Plainfield Police Department began the investigation on March 6th when company officials reported that product begun disappearing from the plant. Police said supervisors became suspicious of the employee, identified as 29-year-old Brendan Callis of Hebron, after observing unopened Maxon liftgate cable boxes in an unusual location. On March 5th, two supervisors confronted Callis after noticing his backpack appeared unusually full. Callis opened his backpack and revealed black and red power cables. Morgan Truck Body's risk management office later reported that approximately 30 Maxon cable boxes were missing, valued at $10,404. And on June 10th, Callis was arrested and charged with larceny second degree. Next news in 1 hour.
2: The forecast for northeastern Connecticut: showers, thunderstorms developing overnight, 60 for Friday. Showers, thunderstorms, and partly sunny, 80. For Friday night, mostly cloudy, 60, and mostly cloudy with rain. Showers likely Saturday, 75 to 80. Mostly sunny, 85 Sunday. Mostly sunny, 85 Monday. And then more sun, hot weather Tuesday near 90. Wednesday, mostly sunny, hot near 90. This is WINY meteorologist Bill Jacquemin.
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4: Friday, the Killingly Red, White, and Blue 250 celebration will be held at Owen Bell Park in Dayville from 5 to 9:15 p.m. Come on down for a food vendor court, a live performance by Wicked Peach, all followed by a giant fireworks display at 9:15 p.m. Saturday, a household hazardous waste collection for Putnam and Thompson residents only will be held at the Thompson Highway Garage, 255 Buckley Hill Road in Thompson, from 9 a.m. to 1 p.m. Proof of residency required. Thompson Recreation presents the Pulaski Brass Band at Riverside Park, Riverside Drive in North Grovernadale this Saturday from 6 to 7:30 p.m. The Putnam Saturday Farmers Market will be open from 10 a.m. to 1 p.m. at the Putnam Farmers Market Pavilion, 18 Kennedy Drive in Putnam. Sunday, the American Truck Historical Society Nutmeg Chapter 37th Annual Antique Truck Show, Flea Market, and Antique Toy Barn will be held at the Brooklyn Fairgrounds, Route 169 in Brooklyn, from 8 a.m. to 2 p.m. That's what's happening. 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

Hope you're having a great evening. Appreciate you being here. I'm Karen Van Zandt. On the way, the World Cup, of course, in full swing. But we're not talking soccer next. We're talking about the crazy food you can buy if you attend one of the World Cup matches. First, it's Olivia Dean with Man I Need.

0: Well, with the World Cup going on, somebody decided to go through all the stadiums that are hosting the matches in here in the United States, Canada, and in Mexico to find the kind of outlandish things on the menu, the expensive things. One of the ones that I thought was very interesting is from Miami. It's the Fancy AF Tots. So basically, it's 3 fried hash browns. It's topped with caviar, creme fraiche, and chives, all for the low, low price of $75. Look, I love tater tots, but I'm not spending $75 on tater tots. That's insane, right? Some of the other things include maple bacon smoky in Vancouver. It's a smoked sausage topped with bacon, onion jam, and maple syrup. I would 1,000% eat that. There is no price listed on that one, though.
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2: Forecast for northeastern Connecticut, showers, thunderstorms developing overnight, 60 for Friday, showers, thunderstorms, and partly sunny, 80 for Friday night, mostly cloudy, 60 and mostly cloudy with rain, showers likely Saturday, 75 to 80, mostly sunny, 85 Sunday, mostly sunny, 85 Monday, and then more sun, hot weather Tuesday near 90, Wednesday mostly sunny, hot near 90. This is WINY meteorologist Phil Jacquemin.
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0: 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We like to go back on this day in history to learn something. 59 years ago on this day, the year was 1967, the Beatles performed All You Need Is Love on live TV for an audience of 200 million people. The Rolling Stones and The Who were among the famous people in the studio as part of the audience.
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8: The forecast for northeastern Connecticut: showers, thunderstorms developing overnight, 60 for Friday. Showers, thunderstorms, and partly sunny, 80 for Friday night. Mostly cloudy, 60, and mostly cloudy with rain. Showers likely Saturday, 75 to 80. Mostly sunny, 85 Sunday. Mostly sunny, 85 Monday. And then more sun, hot weather Tuesday near 90. Wednesday, mostly sunny, hot near 90. This is WINY meteorologist Bill Jacquemin.
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1: With WINY headline news, in Thompson, the 2026 to 27 fiscal year general government budget proposal passed, and the Board of Education budget proposal failed at Wednesday's referendum. The general government proposal in the amount of $9.76 million passed by a vote of 635 yes to 627 no. The Board of Education proposal in the amount of $23.48 million failed by a vote of 530 yes to 724 no. WINY spoke with Thompson First Selectman Nick Donahue following the results.
2: We understand tonight that the town side budget did pass by 8 votes. The school side did subsequently fail. The taxpayers did come out, although there was approximately 1,200 taxpayers and registered voters that came out. I'm a little disappointed that voter turnout wasn't better. I do encourage the next time we vote for the school side budget that more people will participate and attend.
1: The overall voter turnout reflected 20.35%. Next news in 1 hour.
3: Windham County weather. The forecast for northeastern Connecticut, showers, thunderstorms developing overnight, 60. For Friday, showers, thunderstorms, and partly sunny, 80. For Friday night, mostly cloudy, 60, and mostly cloudy with rain, showers likely Saturday, 75 to 80. Mostly sunny, 85 Sunday, mostly sunny, 85 Monday, and then more sun, hot weather Tuesday near 90. Wednesday, mostly sunny, hot near 90. This is WINY meteorologist Bill Jacquemin.
4: Friday, the Killingly Red, White, and Blue 250 celebration will be held at Owen Bell Park in Dayville from 5 to 9:15 p.m. Come on down for a food vendor court, a live performance by Wicked Peach, all followed by a giant fireworks display at 9:15 p.m. Saturday, a household hazardous waste collection for Putnam and Thompson residents only will be held at the Thompson Highway Garage, 255 Buckley Hill Road in Thompson from 9 a.m. to 1 p.m. Proof of residency required. Thompson Recreation presents the Pulaski Brass Band at Riverside Park, Riverside Drive in North Grovernadale this Saturday from 6 to 7:30 p.m. The Putnam Saturday Farmers Market will be open from 10 a.m. to 1 p.m. at the Putnam Farmers Market Pavilion, 18 Kennedy Drive in Putnam. Sunday, the American Truck Historical Society Nutmeg Chapter 37th Annual Antique Truck Show, Flea Market, and Antique Toy Barn will be held at the Brooklyn Fairgrounds, Route 169 in Brooklyn from 8 a.m. to 2 p.m. That's what's happening. 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

0: Bruno Mars and I Just Might. Remember Rolodexes? Maybe your parents or grandparents had one. Basically, it was like a steel enclosed little wheel that was alphabetized, and you could put business cards in there or people's names and everything else. Well, a woman has gone viral because she bought one at an estate sale for just a few bucks, and she found it that it was filled with business cards from long-forgotten New York City shops and services. And instead of throwing it away, she started looking up the businesses and sharing their stories online, tracking down which ones still exist, which ones closed, and what replaced them. Now, her project has struck a chord with people fascinated by the glimpse into a pre-digital New York and a nostalgic way for small businesses that once defined neighborhoods, which is very important. It also became a reminder of how quickly the city changes and how easily its history can disappear without someone preserving it.
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6: Windham County Weather. The forecast for northeastern Connecticut, showers, thunderstorms developing overnight, 60 for Friday. Showers, thunderstorms, and partly sunny, 80. For Friday night, mostly cloudy, 60, and mostly cloudy with rain. Showers likely Saturday, 75 to 80. Mostly sunny, 85 Sunday. Mostly sunny, 85 Monday. And then more sun, hot weather Tuesday, near 90. Wednesday, mostly sunny, hot, near 90. This is WINY meteorologist Bill Jacquemin.
7: WINY. Friday, the Killingly Red, White, and Blue 250 celebration will be held at Owen Bell Park in Dayville from 5 to 9:15 p.m. Come on down for a food vendor court, a live performance by Wicked Peach, all 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Road in Thompson from 9 a.m. to 1 p.m. Proof of residency required. Thompson Recreation presents the Pulaski Brass Band at Riverside Park, Riverside Drive in North Grovernadale this Saturday from 6 to 7:30 p.m. The Putnam Saturday Farmers Market will be open from 10 a.m. to 1 p.m. at the Putnam Farmers Market Pavilion, 18 Kennedy Drive in Putnam. 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

There's a new trend on TikTok where people are hosting Saturday or Sunday swaps. Maybe you can try it this weekend. I'll tell you more after we hear from Prince. Right now, it's Ella Langley with a great song. This is Choosin' Texas.

0: Prince, Little Red Corvette. This is something you might want to try this weekend. One of the latest trends on TikToks involves friends hosting what they're calling a Saturday or Sunday swap. Now, what happens is everyone brings something to share or trade, whether it's homemade bread, flowers, fresh produce, honey, baked goods, coffee beans, candles, even books. The concept has people comparing it to having like mini farmers markets right in their living room. And the creators of it say it's a fun way to spend time together, support one another's hobbies, and leave with something new without spending a lot of money. I kind of like that.
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8: Windham County Weather. The forecast for northeastern Connecticut, showers, thunderstorms developing overnight, 60. For Friday, showers, thunderstorms, and partly sunny, 80. For Friday night, mostly cloudy, 60, and mostly cloudy with rain, showers likely Saturday, 75 to 80. Mostly sunny, 85 Sunday, mostly sunny, 85 Monday, and then more sun, hot weather Tuesday near 90. Wednesday, mostly sunny, hot near 90. This is WINY meteorologist Bill Jacquemin.
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1: With WINY headline news, a former employee of Morgan Truck Body was arrested earlier this month after police say he allegedly stole more than $10,000 worth of battery cables from the company's Plainfield facility. According to an affidavit acquired by WINY, officers from the Plainfield Police Department began the investigation on March 6th when company officials reported that product begun disappearing from the plant. Police said supervisors became suspicious of the employee, identified as 29-year-old Brendan Callis of Hebron, after observing unopened Maxon liftgate cable boxes in an unusual location. On March 5th, two supervisors confronted Callis after noticing his backpack appeared unusually full. Callis opened his backpack and revealed black and red power cables. Morgan Truck Body's risk management office later reported that approximately 30 Maxon cable boxes were missing, valued at $10,404. And on June 10th, Callis was arrested and charged with larceny second degree. Next news in 1 hour.
2: The forecast for northeastern Connecticut: showers, thunderstorms developing overnight, 60. For Friday, showers, thunderstorms, and partly sunny, 80. For Friday night, mostly cloudy, 60, and mostly cloudy with rain showers likely. Saturday, 75 to 80. Mostly sunny, 85 Sunday. Mostly sunny, 85 Monday. And then more sun, hot weather Tuesday near 90. Wednesday, mostly sunny, hot near 90. This is WINY meteorologist Bill Jacquemin.
3: Friday, the Killingly Red, White, and Blue 250 celebration will be held at Owen Bell Park in Dayville from 5 to 9:15 p.m. Come on down for a food vendor court, a live performance by Wicked Peach, 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Hill Road in Thompson, from 9 a.m. to 1 p.m. Proof of residency required. Thompson Recreation presents the Pulaski Brass Band at Riverside Park, Riverside Drive in North Grovendale this Saturday from 6 to 7:30 p.m. The Putnam Saturday Farmers Market will be open from 10 a.m. to 1 p.m. at the Putnam Farmers Market Pavilion, 18 Kennedy Drive in Putnam. Sunday, the American Truck Historical Society Nutmeg Chapter 37th Annual Antique Truck Show, Flea Market, and Antique Toy Barn will be held at the Brooklyn Fairgrounds, Route 169 in Brooklyn, from 8 a.m. to 2 p.m. That's what's happening. 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

Bryan Adams in the summer of 69. Coming up, got some Michael Jackson for you right now from K-Pop Demon Hunters. This is Huntrix and Golden.

0: Michael with Man in the Mirror. I'm John Laurenti, Man in Your Radio. And I'm sure, like me, we're all striving to find the best quality of life possible, right? Well, there's a new survey out that looked beyond economics to things like safety, culture, transportation, green space, and even whether you can get a good meal late at night. And this year, it turns out that the most livable cities are European and Asian, while most North American cities fell short due to crime, inequality, and housing pressures. These are the top five most livable cities in the world. At number five, Sydney, Australia. Number four, Vienna, Austria. Lisbon, Portugal, coming in at number three. Copenhagen, Denmark, at number two. And coming in as the most livable city in the world, Tokyo, Japan.
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2: The soccer tournament has arrived, and you can trade the entire tournament on Kalshi. Trade every match in the opening rounds all the way to the final. Last week, Portugal was trading at 12% to win it all, meaning a $100 trade could pay out $800 if they win soccer's biggest prize. 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
4: The forecast for northeastern Connecticut, showers, thunderstorms developing overnight, 60 for Friday, showers, thunderstorms, and partly sunny, 80. For Friday night, mostly cloudy, 60, and mostly cloudy with rain, showers likely Saturday, 75 to 80. Mostly sunny, 85 Sunday, mostly sunny, 85 Monday, and then more sun, hot weather Tuesday near 90, Wednesday mostly sunny, hot near 90. This is WINY meteorologist Bill Jacquemin.
5: WINY. Friday, the Killingly Red, White, and Blue 250 celebration will be held at Owen Bell Park in Dayville from 5 to 9:15 p.m. Come on down for a food vendor court, a live performance by Wicked Peach, all 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Road in Thompson from 9 a.m. to 1 p.m. Proof of residency required. Thompson Recreation presents the Pulaski Brass Band at Riverside Park, Riverside Drive in North Grovernadale this Saturday from 6 to 7:30 p.m. The Putnam Saturday Farmers Market will be open from 10 a.m. to 1 p.m. at the Putnam Farmers Market Pavilion, 18 Kennedy Drive in Putnam. Sunday, the American Truck Historical Society Nutmeg Chapter 37th Annual Antique Truck Show, Flea Market, and Antique Toy Barn will be held at the Brooklyn Fairgrounds, Route 169 in Brooklyn from 8 a.m. to 2 p.m. That's what's happening. 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

A piece of recent baseball history is going up for bids next month. Might be a birthday coming up. I'll tell you what it is and whose jersey it is after we hear from Adele. Right now, it's Hozier and Too Sweet.

0: Adele, and Someone Like You. A recent piece of baseball history is going up for bids next month. I mean, my birthday's coming up if you're interested. The jersey Aaron Judge wore during his New York Yankees debut on August 13th, 2016, will be auctioned off as part of a Sotheby's Summer Sports Marquee auction. Now, the auction house has a pre-sale estimate of the jersey between $3 and $5 million, and the bidding runs from July 1st through the 20th.
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7: The forecast for northeastern Connecticut: showers, thunderstorms developing overnight, 60. For Friday, showers, thunderstorms, and partly sunny, 80. For Friday night, mostly cloudy, 60, and mostly cloudy with rain. Showers likely Saturday, 75 to 80. Mostly sunny, 85 Sunday. Mostly sunny, 85 Monday. And then more sun, hot weather Tuesday, near 90. Wednesday, mostly sunny, hot, near 90. This is WINY meteorologist Bill Jacquemin.
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1: Hi, this is with WINY Headline News. In Thompson, the 2026-27 fiscal year general government budget proposal passed, and the Board of Education budget proposal failed at Wednesday's referendum. The general government proposal in the amount of $9.76 million passed by a vote of 635 yes to 627 no. The Board of Education proposal in the amount of $23.48 million failed by a vote of 530 yes to 724 no. WINY spoke with Thompson First Selectman Nick Donahue following the results.
2: We understand tonight that the town side budget did pass by 8 votes. The school side did subsequently fail. The taxpayers did come out, although there was approximately 1,200 taxpayers and registered voters that came out. I'm a little disappointed that voter turnout wasn't better. I do encourage the next time we vote for the school side budget that more people will participate and attend.
1: The overall voter turnout reflected 20.35%. Next news in 1 hour.
3: The forecast for northeastern Connecticut, showers, thunderstorms developing overnight, 60 for Friday, showers, thunderstorms, and partly sunny, 80. For Friday night, mostly cloudy, 60, and mostly cloudy with rain, showers likely Saturday, 75 to 80. Mostly sunny, 85 Sunday, mostly sunny, 85 Monday, and then more sun, hot weather Tuesday near 90. Wednesday, mostly sunny, hot near 90. This is WINY meteorologist Bill Jacquemin.
4: WINY. Friday, the Killingly Red, White, and Blue 250 celebration will be held at Owenville Park in Dayville from 5 to 9:15 p.m. Come on down for a food vendor court, a live performance by Wicked Peach, all followed by a giant fireworks display at 9:15 p.m. Saturday, a household hazardous waste collection for Putnam and Thompson residents only will be held at the Thompson Highway Garage, 255 Buckley Hill Road in Thompson from 9 a.m. to 1 p.m. Proof of residency required. Thompson Recreation presents the Pulaski Brass Band at Riverside Park, Riverside Drive in North Grovernadale this Saturday from 6 to 7:30 p.m. The Putnam Saturday Farmers Market will be open from 10 a.m. to 1 p.m. at the Putnam Farmers Market Pavilion, 18 Kennedy Drive in Putnam. Sunday, the American Truck Historical Society Nutmeg Chapter 37th Annual Antique Truck Show, Flea Market, and Antique Toy Barn will be held at the Brooklyn Fairgrounds, Route 169 in Brooklyn from 8 a.m. to 2 p.m. That's what's happening. 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

0: 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On the other hand, married men tended to have the least number of drinks, while unmarried and divorced men tended to have the highest number.
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6: Windham County weather. The forecast for northeastern Connecticut, showers, thunderstorms developing overnight, 60. For Friday, showers, thunderstorms, and partly sunny, 80. For Friday night, mostly cloudy, 60, and mostly cloudy with rain, showers likely Saturday, 75 to 80. Mostly sunny, 85 Sunday, mostly sunny, 85 Monday, and then more sun, hot weather Tuesday, near 90. Wednesday, mostly sunny, hot, near 90. This is WINY meteorologist Bill Jacquemin.
7: Friday, the Killingly Red, White, and Blue 250 celebration will be held at Owen Bell Park in Dayville from 5 to 9:15 p.m. Come on down for a food vendor court, a live performance by Wicked Peach, 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Hill Road in Thompson from 9 a.m. to 1 p.m. Proof of residency required. Thompson Recreation presents the Pulaski Brass Band at Riverside Park, Riverside Drive in North Grovendale this Saturday from 6 to 7:30 p.m. The Putnam Saturday Farmers Market will be open from 10 a.m. to 1 p.m. at the Putnam Farmers Market Pavilion, 18 Kennedy Drive in Putnam. 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
8: Windham County Weather. The forecast for northeastern Connecticut, showers, thunderstorms developing overnight, 60 for Friday, showers, thunderstorms, and partly sunny, 80. For Friday night, mostly cloudy, 60, and mostly cloudy with rain, showers likely Saturday, 75 to 80. Mostly sunny, 85 Sunday, mostly sunny, 85 Monday, and then more sun, hot weather Tuesday near 90. Wednesday, mostly sunny, hot near 90. This is WINY meteorologist Bill Jacquemin.
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0: Shaboozy with a bar song, Tipsy. Can I ask you something? Do you have a best friend at the office? Well, if you don't, get one. I mean, if you're new to the office, that's fine. But if you've been there for, you know, a year or a little longer, yeah, it's recommended that you get an office friend. Because when you have a best friend relationship with someone that you work with, you're 7 times more likely to be more engaged in your job, which is a good thing. Your boss would appreciate that. And you know what that means? It means you'll get more done and have more fun doing it.
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1: 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A former employee of Morgan Truck Body was arrested earlier this month after police say he allegedly stole more than $10,000 worth of battery cables from the company's Plainfield facility. According to an affidavit acquired by WINY, officers from the Plainfield Police Department began the investigation on March 6th when company officials reported that product begun disappearing from the plant. Police said supervisors became suspicious of the employee, identified as 29-year-old Brendan Callis of Hebron, after observing unopened Maxon liftgate cable boxes in an unusual location. On March 5th, two supervisors confronted Callis after noticing his backpack appeared unusually full. Callis opened his backpack and revealed black and red power cables. Morgan Truck Body's risk management office later reported that approximately 30 Maxon cable boxes were missing, valued at $10,404. And on June 10th, Callis was arrested and charged with larceny second degree. Next news in 1 hour.
2: The forecast for northeastern Connecticut: showers, thunderstorms developing overnight, 60 for Friday. Showers, thunderstorms, and partly sunny, 80. For Friday night, mostly cloudy, 60, and mostly cloudy with rain. Showers likely Saturday, 75 to 80. Mostly sunny, 85 Sunday. Mostly sunny, 85 Monday. And then more sun, hot weather Tuesday near 90. Wednesday, mostly sunny, hot near 90. This is WINY meteorologist Bill Jacquemin.
3: 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all followed by a giant fireworks display at 9:15 p.m. Saturday, a household hazardous waste collection for Putnam and Thompson residents only will be held at the Thompson Highway Garage, 255 Buckley Hill Road in Thompson, from 9 a.m. to 1 p.m. Proof of residency required. Thompson Recreation presents the Pulaski Brass Band at Riverside Park, Riverside Drive in North Grovernadale this Saturday from 6 to 7:30 p.m. The Putnam Saturday Farmers Market will be open from 10 a.m. to 1 p.m. at the Putnam Farmers Market Pavilion, 18 Kennedy Drive in Putnam. Sunday, the American Truck Historical Society Nutmeg Chapter 37th Annual Antique Truck Show, Flea Market, and Antique Toy Barn will be held at the Brooklyn Fairgrounds, Route 169 in Brooklyn, from 8 a.m. to 2 p.m. That's what's happening. 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

0: Cause I gotta have faith. Ooh, I gotta have faith. Cause I gotta have faith. I gotta have faith.
1: George Michael with Faith. If you're planning on traveling to New York City for the 4th of July, well, stay away from Madison Square Garden during that weekend because permits were filed for street closures for the Taylor Travis wedding from July 2nd through the 4th. This wedding's really going to happen in New York City at Madison Square Garden. Here she is with the fate of Ophelia.

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0: Phil Collins. He's gearing up to go into the Rock and Roll Hall of Fame as a solo artist. It's his second entry into the hall, and that'll be happening in November. Is your commute stressing you out? Well, do something that we're actually helping you with. 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Singing interrupts the breathing pattern that causes anger and tension, and we help relieve that.
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3: The forecast for northeastern Connecticut, showers, thunderstorms developing overnight, 60 for Friday, showers, thunderstorms, and partly sunny, 80. For Friday night, mostly cloudy, 60, and mostly cloudy with rain, showers likely Saturday, 75 to 80. Mostly sunny, 85 Sunday, mostly sunny, 85 Monday, and then more sun, hot weather Tuesday near 90. Wednesday, mostly sunny, hot near 90. This is WINY meteorologist Phil Jacquemin.
4: WINY. Friday, the Killingly Red, White, and Blue 250 celebration will be held at Owen Bell Park in Dayville from 5 to 9:15 p.m. Come on down for a food vendor court, a live performance by Wicked Peach, all 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Road in Thompson from 9 a.m. to 1 p.m. Proof of residency required. Thompson Recreation presents the Pulaski Brass Band at Riverside Park, Riverside Drive in North Grovernadale this Saturday from 6 to 7:30 p.m. The Putnam Saturday Farmers Market will be open from 10 a.m. to 1 p.m. at the Putnam Farmers Market Pavilion, 18 Kennedy Drive in Putnam. Sunday, the American Truck Historical Society Nutmeg Chapter 37th Annual Antique Truck Show, Flea Market, and Antique Toy Barn will be held at the Brooklyn Fairgrounds, Route 169 in Brooklyn from 8 a.m. to 2 p.m. That's what's happening. 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

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I'll tell you after we hear from Shakira. 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

0: 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I'm John Laurenti, and occasionally I will have a slip of the tongue. 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
4: The forecast for northeastern Connecticut: showers, thunderstorms developing overnight, 60 for Friday. Showers, thunderstorms, and partly sunny, 80. For Friday night, mostly cloudy, 60, and mostly cloudy with rain. Showers likely Saturday, 75 to 80. Mostly sunny, 85 Sunday. Mostly sunny, 85 Monday. And then more sun, hot weather Tuesday, near 90. Wednesday, mostly sunny, hot, near 90. This is WINY meteorologist Bill Jacquemin.
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0: Miles Smith with Stargazing. Let me ask you something. Should you gossip about the boss behind his back? It's okay, but be very, very careful. Unload to one person and only to someone willing to unload back. Then you'll have as much on him as he does on you. 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That's a sign of disloyalty, and you don't need that. And if you get caught, well, don't get caught. Bosses need to trust their people, and once that trust is broken, it's over.
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that I feel for you. So maybe we can make a we of me and you. I'ma treat you right tonight, let's make it last forever. I promise you that no one else will ever treat you better. And if you don't believe me, please see I don't need no effort. All you gotta do is flip that switch before

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1: AP News, I'm Marcela Sanchez. In Venezuela, neighbors are helping each other dig through the rubble to search for their loved ones after a pair of earthquakes with magnitudes over 7 hit the country. Venezuela's health minister says more than 230 people are known dead and thousands injured. AP correspondent Ed Donahue reports on the attempts being made to rescue the victims.
2: North of Caracas is La Guaira and some of the heaviest damage. Ramon Eduardo's two nephews were found in the rubble.
3: Horrible.
2: He says horrible. We have seen way too much. And the struggle to get the kids out alive. We got one out. There were three. We got one alive. Thank God. But not all of them. We could not get them. Families began posting missing person flyers with photos of loved ones. I'm Ed Donahue.
1: The Supreme Court voted 6-3 to let the Trump administration end legal protections for migrants from Haiti and Syria. The ruling exposes hundreds of thousands of people to potential deportation. Meanwhile, AP correspondent Haya Panjwani reports on a potential deportation plan of migrant children.
4: A U.S. senator is warning of a Trump administration plan to remove over 500 unaccompanied migrant children, bypassing legal protections. In a letter sent to U.S. Health Secretary Robert F. Kennedy Jr., Democratic Senator Ron Wyden details that in the coming days, the administration will fast-track the removal of the immigrant children who arrived in the U.S. without their parents to their countries of origin. The targeted children have been in long-term foster care under federal custody for more than 180 days. The Department of Health and Human Services oversees the Office of Refugee Resettlement, which cares for unaccompanied migrant children. An HHS spokesperson denied any such plans. I'm Haya Panjwani.
1: This is AP News.
5: I am Sydney Zagalella with WINY Headline News. In Thompson, the 2026-27 fiscal year general government budget proposal passed and the Board of Education budget proposal failed at Wednesday's referendum. The general government proposal in the amount of $9.76 million passed by a vote of 635 yes to 627 no. The Board of Education proposal in the amount of $23.48 million failed by a vote of 530 yes to 724 no. WINY spoke with Thompson First Selectman Nick Donahue following the results.
6: We understand tonight that the townside budget did pass by 8 votes. The school side did subsequently fail. The taxpayers did come out, although there was approximately 1,200 taxpayers and registered voters that came out. I'm a little disappointed that voter turnout wasn't better. I do encourage the next time we vote for the school side budget that more people will participate and attend.
5: The overall voter turnout reflected 20.35%. Next news.
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4: 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Hill Road in Thompson from 9 a.m. to 1 p.m. Proof of residency required. Thompson Recreation presents the Pulaski Brass Band at Riverside Park, Riverside Drive in North Grovernadale this Saturday from 6 to 7:30 p.m. The Putnam Saturday Farmers Market will be open from 10 a.m. to 1 p.m. at the Putnam Farmers Market Pavilion, 18 Kennedy Drive in Putnam. 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

0: Red Hot Chili Peppers and Under the Bridge. This question is one that gets asked all the time. But how is a guy supposed to answer if his wife or girlfriend asks, "Do these jeans make me look fat?" Under no circumstances should he answer yes. That would be, it's over. The best answer? You really look great. Look at that curve they give you. But suppose she really does look a little chubby? Well, then blame the clothes by saying, "You know, those pants just aren't hitting you right." Good luck.
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0: 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That does it for me. I'm John Laurenti. As always, I'll leave you with this. Women spend hours shopping and agonizing over buying just the right bathing suit. Yet only 85% of all women's bathing suits never get wet. Have a great weekend.
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1: AP News, I'm Marcela Sanchez. In cities across northern Venezuela, neighbors are helping each other dig through the rubble to search for their loved ones after back-to-back earthquakes struck Wednesday evening. Officials say more than 230 people have been killed and more than 4,000 injured. The 7.2 and 7.5 magnitude quakes were among the strongest in Venezuela in more than a century and was felt throughout the region. The Supreme Court has voted 6-3 to let the Trump administration end legal protections for migrants from Haiti and Syria. The ruling exposes hundreds of thousands of people to potential deportation. The AP's Elliot Spaggett has more.
2: This decision could have a much bigger impact. It could affect all 1.3 million people from 17 countries who are covered by temporary protected status, TPS, which allows the Homeland Security Secretary to let people remain in the United States with work authorizations if they deem it unsafe for return due to a natural disaster like an earthquake or civil strife. The plaintiffs in this case said that the Trump administration failed to adequately consider conditions in Haiti and Syria, and in the case of the Haitians, that it acted with racial animus toward them.
1: The United Nations has paused the evacuation of ships from the Persian Gulf through the Strait of Hormuz. The British military says a projectile had hit a vessel off the coast of Oman. Earlier, Iran threatened to stop ships using the strait without its permission. Ukraine has unleashed what appeared to be one of its heaviest drone attacks on Russia and the illegally annexed Crimea. Russia's defense ministry says Russian air defenses intercepted more than 600 Ukrainian drones in a major nighttime attack. World shares retreated today, led by heavy losses in Japan and South Korea. This is AP News.
3: I'm Isaac Bean with WINY News, brought to you by Bank Hometown, helping our customers and our community unlock their potential. All residents were safely evacuated, and one firefighter was transported for evaluation following a fire early Thursday evening at the 110 Main Street apartments in Thompson. WINY spoke to Community Fire Company Chief Evan Bocher at the scene.
4: Initial reporting was that we were called for a structure fire for 110 Main Street here at Care Square in North Groveldale. Jamie Sine, FM 181, was first on scene, reported a working fire in one of the apartments. And once he confirmed the fire, I know because of the area that there's many residents in the building. And I called for a second alarm right off the bat to make sure we had enough personnel to evacuate everybody inside the building. We stretched a couple lines between the first floor and the second floor. We did have some extension that went into the second floor. The crews did a fantastic job knocking it down. Everybody inside did a fantastic job getting out at the time. And at this point in time, there are no casualties as far as I know. We did have one firefighter transported for evaluation. But as far as I know, all the residents are safe.
3: Residents were initially evacuated to the parking lot of the complex, and then about a half dozen volunteer firefighters with wheelchairs wheeled each resident down Main Street to the Thompson Community Center. Thompson First Selectman Nick Donahue told WINY that he has made arrangements to have residents bused from the Thompson Community Center to Thompson Middle School, where they spent the night last night. Donahue estimated that there are around 28 apartments in the complex with 33 people who were evacuated. Donahue said Thompson Animal Control was also called to assist with animals, and he also called Dudley Animal Control to help as well. Responding agencies included the community Thompson Hill, Quinnebog, East Thompson, West Thompson, Putnam, East Putnam, Dayville, Woodstock, Bungay, Muddy Brook, Webster, Southbridge, and Dudley Fire Departments, Putnam EMS, KB Ambulance, and the Killingly Rehab Team. The Killingly Parks and Recreation's 2026 Killingly Red, White, and Blue America 250 Celebration Fireworks is tonight at Owen Bell. Food courts will open at 5 p.m. Wicked Beach will be live on the bandstand with a big sound and light show at 6:30, and the fireworks are set for 9:50 p.m. During an appearance on the WINY Morning Show, Killingly Parks and Recreation Director Bucky Lobush talked about the fireworks.
5: got to come into the park, see the stuff that we're going to be having. It's going to be great. We're going to have Wicked Peach, who's a great band. We ended up getting a grant for $750. All the towns were eligible, and we went out and got that grant. And so we're going to be doing some special things down there. So we're excited about that. If you do come into the park, leaving is going to be important. And parking. Obviously, you can park at Killingly Commons. The parking lot at Owen Bell is going to be shut down first thing in the morning, the upper lot, so that we can get all the vendors in. That's a big process that we have to do in the morning. And then, you know, people usually come from Killingly Commons in. We're talking about 10,000 people by the time fireworks start. So when you leave, if you're at Owen Bell leaving from the lower lot down the road, Town Farm Road, everyone leaving Owen Bell has to turn left. And if you're leaving from Killingly Commons, everyone's going to turn right.
3: 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WINY News Time, 6:06.
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3: Let's take a look at the weather report by meteorologist Bill Jackman. Today, morning showers, then mostly cloudy this afternoon, high near 80. Tonight, mostly cloudy, low near 60. Tomorrow, mostly cloudy, highs of 75 to 80. Here at Cargill Falls, it's currently 63 degrees. 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I'm Isaac Bean with WINY News. Now it's time to say good morning to Gary O.

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0: In the morning.
2: 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I know him. He's that dopey-looking kid. He's an idiot.
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0: Gary O.
5: Hey, I love your hair. Don't ever touch it.
6: You're so good looking.
7: What do we have here? What is this? The handsome contest.
0: In the morning.
3: Bing!
8: You're doing pretty good. How are you?
9: All right, babe. Here we go, man.
8: Yeah.
9: Friday morning. Bing! You got a big weekend coming up, don't you?
8: Yeah, yeah.
9: What are you doing tonight?
8: What am I doing tonight? I don't know what I'm doing tonight.
9: It's going to come together.
8: It'll come together, yeah. I'm hoping.
9: Are you still plotting your mini golf revenge?
8: No, not yet. I'm working on a... I gotta hang low. Here's the thing. You gotta practice. You can't go out and just expect results without practice.
9: Right,
8: so I gotta go back to the lab, practice my putting skills with the mini golf putter. It's a little different than a golf putter. Gotta, you know, work on the slopes and the greens and the holes, and, you know, I gotta practice. You can't just go in and plot your revenge without.
9: And you gotta, let a little time pass. She lets her guard down.
8: Yes, exactly.
9: Like, she's not thinking about it anymore, and she's not, she's forgotten how she humiliated you in front of everyone at the mini golf place. And then all of a sudden, bang, you come in.
8: Yeah,
9: bang.
8: You come in hot, right?
9: Coming hot. It's gonna happen. All right. So, it's Friday. A little bit of rain out there. Bucky Lobush, I was texting with him yesterday, and he said they're a go. They're a go for tonight. Because tonight, I don't know if you heard the news or not, Bean may or may not have been talking about it. Pretty sure he was.
8: Yeah.
9: There's fireworks tonight. And it's on. So, because there's a little bit of rain right now, and there's a little bit of rain in the forecast. But there are fireworks tonight at Owen Bell Park in Dayville. And, oh, there's one right now. Look at that.
8: Wow.
9: Bucky's pretty good, man.
8: He's giving us a preview. He's been through the rain, man.
9: He's hanging right out the edge of the parking lot.
8: No, he's been doing that a lot.
9: And he's listening. And every time we say fireworks, he gets out his Bic lighter. He lights another one. Look at that. Thank you, Bucky. I appreciate you, man. He's a good dude.
8: He is a great man.
9: So, fireworks tonight at Owen Bell Park in Dayville. The food court opens at 5 o'clock. They got a ton of vendors. Really, really good stuff. Bring your appetite. Daly's DJ service doing a little tunes, some music going on during the food court. At 6:30, Wicked Peach takes over on the bandstand. Great show, great sound, great lights. Playing you right up to fireworks at... Oh, another one. Look at this. It's unbelievable. Even in the clouds, it looks good. Fireworks at 9:15. Tonight. Owen Bell Park in Dayville. Free admission, free parking. Come on down and have a blast, baby. It's all free of charge. Courtesy of Killingly Parks and Recreation. Bucky Lobush and the crew, give him a round of applause. Let the party begin, baby. So that's happening tonight. All right. So yesterday, very busy day yesterday. So I'm taking next week off, right?
8: Yeah.
9: So in order to, anyone knows this, if you're taking a week off of work, you got to get all this extra work done because you're taking a week off, right? So I'm like loaded up with a bunch of stuff I got to do. This has been the week of everyone wants to come in and sit down and have a chat, right?
8: Right.
9: every day. I get coming in. And it's lovely visits, by the way, and people whom I love. And I want to see them and I want to talk to them. But I'm like, I am so slammed today. But we got to get stuff done so we can take next week off. Brendan's coming in next week to do the morning show.
8: Nice.
9: And, of course, Friday's a federal holiday a week from today. So we'll be on holiday schedule, long weekend for everyone next weekend. So that's pretty cool. Anyway, so last night, headed out to that fire in North Grosvenordale at Carriage Square. And incredible work from our volunteer fire departments. I'm always so impressed with the men and women who volunteer their time and take time away from their lives, their families, to answer the call, run to the firehouse, get into fire trucks, rush to the scene, and help people. So everyone was evacuated. So this is an apartment complex in North Grosvenordale. I was talking to Nick Donahue, the first selectman, late last night. He said there's, he's guessing, about 28 apartments, about 33 people displaced. So naturally, you worry about people getting out. Everyone evacuated safely and accounted for. So that was a pretty big deal.
8: Yeah.
9: So all the residents, they were kind of like in the parking lot, staged in the parking lot. They had chairs and stuff, people to sit down while the firemen did their thing. They knocked things down pretty fast, but there's smoke and everything to deal with. And then They said, okay, we're going to move you down to the library community center. So now there's like at least a half dozen. They come up with wheelchairs. And so here's the visual was incredible. I got a few pictures on our Facebook page. These volunteer firefighters, you know. And so now they're putting people in wheelchairs and pushing them, wheeling them down Main Street, which is a, you know, this it's a hill. They're going down Main Street around the corner and putting them into the Library Community Center and then coming back for another transport. And God bless these kids, man. I say kids affectionately because they all look pretty young volunteer firefighters. Just wheeling people back and forth, wheeling people down to the Library Community Center. Pretty cool. Very, very impressed with the dedication of these people. And then last night, so then Nick Donahue, the first selectman, says, okay, we're going to move him. He was working at after 9 o'clock last night, getting transportation. So I assume he was calling the bus transportation folks to bus them from the Library Community Center up to the school complex so they can spend the night at the middle school. And then he's texting me last night. Hey, who's that person who's on your show all the time? Beth Rupp Markowski, and from that cleaning company. I said, oh yeah, Service Master. Yeah, do you have a number? So I'm giving him Beth Rupp's number because they want to get in there and get remediation is what they do, so they can get these people back in their homes. Everyone coming together. Animal control officer. I was talking to Nick Raymond, and she was there as the animal control officer last night because there's animals involved too. So she was there on the scene. They called in Dudley Animal Control to help out as well. All these fire departments from Thompson and all our local departments, plus Webster, Southbridge, Dudley, they all came down. Just an incredible effort. And everyone's safe. One firefighter was transported for evaluation last night, but pretty remarkable events. And again, just hats off and respect. Hashtag respect for our emergency crews, our EMTs, our firefighters, our professionals who do that. God bless you. I love you. Good job. And Evan Fauscher, man, he was in command from Community Fire Company. Guys, good. Just a young man who knows what he's doing. It was an honor to watch him work. All right, so that was last night. And then I got home late and had some Thai food. Karen ordered some Thai takeout, and she waited for me for dinner. And we had a lovely dinner and a nice glass of Chardonnay.
8: Nice.
9: Thai food is good.
8: Thai food is real good.
9: Yeah.
8: It's really tasty.
9: What's that spicy soup stuff?
8: Curry? What,
9: no, it's like a spicy soup and it had shrimp in it.
8: Yeah, I know what you're talking about.
9: Yeah, whatever that's
8: think,
9: called.
8: I can't think of
9: it. I love that.
8: Yeah, it's really good.
9: And everything was real good. Tad pie is all good. All right, so today fireworks in Owen Bell Park in Dayville. That's happening tonight. Oh, there's another one. Look at that. As soon as we say, there it is. Thanks, Bucky. Thank you, Bucky. And then the weekend coming up. So what are you doing for the weekend? You got plans for the weekend?
8: Not at the moment, no.
9: Okay.
8: I'll figure something out.
9: It's all going to come together. Got some news over there?
8: I do got some news.
9: Bean in the newsroom. What's happening, brother?
8: So as you mentioned, the structure fire at the Carriage apartment complex yesterday evening evacuated over 30 people, so not good. But, you know, good job by the firefighters.
9: Great job. Great job by the firefighters. We appreciate it.
8: So Killingly Recreation's fireworks are tonight, as we mentioned, at Owen Bell.
9: Nice.
8: A former employee of the Morgan truck body was arrested after he allegedly stole more than $10,000 worth of battery cables from the Plainfield facility. So
9: okay, that's not good.
8: That's not good at all.
9: You know?
8: No.
9: It's one thing to take home a roll of toilet paper or something or a couple of pens, but that's a little much.
8: That's okay. That's a lot of money. $10,000 worth of battery cables
9: not good.
8: Is not good.
9: Allegedly.
8: Okay. Yes.
9: What else?
8: And the Connecticut Department of Justice arrested a Baltic woman for health insurance fraud.
9: Oh, boy.
8: That's not good either. So that's what I got for news, Gary. Who got coming in?
9: Putnam Business Association coming in at 7 o'clock this morning. Hey, the East Woodstock 4th of July Jamboree. Love the East Woodstock 4th of July Jamboree. They've been doing it for a long time. They're 60s, maybe almost 70 years. We'll learn about that this morning at 7:30. Remember when? Got the whole crew coming in at 8:20. Kyle Rickey on sports. Tune in this morning when Kyle Rickey says...
0: Good morning.
9: Good morning.
0: In less than an hour, aircraft from here will join others from around the world.
9: Mm-hmm.
0: And you will be launching the largest aerial battle in the history of mankind.
9: That sounds serious, Kyle.
0: Mankind, that word should have new meaning for all of us today.
9: Yeah, doesn't it, though?
0: We can't be consumed by our petty differences anymore.
9: I agree with you, Kyle.
0: We will be united in our common interest.
9: Right? Yeah.
0: Perhaps it's fate that today is the 4th of July.
9: Well, it's a week away, but...
0: And you will once again be fighting for our freedom.
9: You're close. That's good.
0: Not from tyranny, oppression, or persecution.
9: Yeah.
0: But from annihilation.
9: Yeah.
0: We're fighting for our right to live.
9: Yeah.
0: To exist.
9: Yep. Yeah.
0: And should we win the day,
9: yep,
0: the 4th of July will no longer be known as an American holiday.
9: Okay.
0: But as the day when the world declared in one voice, we will not go quietly into the night.
9: Hmm.
0: We will not vanish without a fight. We're going to live on.
9: Okay.
0: We're going to survive.
9: Okay.
0: Today, we celebrate our Independence Day.
9: Huh? Right? That gets you right there, right? That's he's so patriotic, isn't he, though?
8: He's a patriot, for sure.
9: Yeah, that
8: I
9: was...
8: I would say he's a trooper.
9: You know, and very, very inspirational, Kyle Rickey on sports. Kyle, anything else you'd like to say about the 4th of July?
10: So you're going to tell me that you don't have no black cats, no Roman candles or screaming memes?
9: Hmm.
10: You don't got no lady fingers, buzz buttles, snicker bombs, church burners, finger blasters, gut busters, zippity-doo-dahs, or crap flappers? You're going to stand there owning a fireworks stand and tell me you don't have no whistling bungholes, no spleen splitters, whisker biscuits, honky lighters, hoosker do's, hoosker don'ts, cherry bombs, nips and dazers, with or without the scooter stick, or one single whistling kitty chaser?
9: Hmm.
10: Well, that might be your problem. It's not what you like. It's the consumer.
9: Okay. He also runs a fireworks stand as well.
8: I've actually visited.
9: He's in the fireworks stand business. A lot of people don't know that. Wow. Okay, Kyle. Thanks. So I had a lot to say today, didn't he, though? All right, gang. Let's light this candle. The morning show from WINY, 1350
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9: 97.1
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9: 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All right, gang. It's 6:20 Friday morning.
11: Oh, another Friday is upon us.
9: Yeah, baby.
12: TGIF.
9: Thank God it's Friday. Here we go, gang. 6:20. Morning showers. A little bit of drizzle out there right now. Then mostly cloudy this afternoon. A high near 80. Tonight will be mostly cloudy and a low near 60. But we have confirmed fireworks are on, baby. Ooh, that's cool. Owen Bell Park in Dayville. Massive party tonight. We're going to start the celebration officially for America 250 in Killingly at Owen Bell Park. Sounds pretty good. Hey, coming up... wait a minute. Today is Take Your Dog to Work Day. If I had a dog, I'd bring my dog to work. It's International Day Against Drug Abuse and Illicit Trafficking. 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Today is Coconut Day, Barcode Day, Beautician's Day, and Chocolate Pudding Day. Coming up, we have passes. Oh, we have banana splits. Seriously? Oh, yeah, baby. Banana splits from Deer Brother Stan. And also passes to Lake Compounds. All that this morning. Plus...
13: What famous date shall I send it to today, Mr. Peabody?
9: Your highlight in history. Here we go. June 26th, on this date in 1963, President John F. Kennedy visited West Berlin, where he delivered his famous speech expressing solidarity with the city's residents, declaring, Ich bin in Berliner, or something like that. And it meant, I am a Berliner. On this day, 1993, President Bill Clinton announced the U.S. had launched missiles against Iraqi targets because of compelling evidence. Iraq had plotted to assassinate former President George H.W. Bush. All right. Let's see. On this day in 1948, the Berlin airlift began in earnest after the Soviet Union cut off land and water routes to the isolated western sector of Berlin. Celebrity birthdays. Tara Van Dervier is 73 years old today. Derek Jeter is 52. And Ariana Grande, I love her. She's 33. 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Your chance to win. It's on the way, so stay with us. 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
14: The forecast for northeastern Connecticut, morning showers and mostly cloudy for this afternoon near 80. Mostly cloudy 60 tonight. Mostly cloudy tomorrow, 75 to 80. And on Sunday, mostly sunny 85. More sun, 85 Monday. Mostly sunny hot Tuesday, reaching close to 90. Mostly sunny hot around 90 for Wednesday and Thursday. This is WINY meteorologist Bill Jacquemin.
9: At Broadcast House, 66 degrees.
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9: Good morning. It's 6:23. Time for sports. Here he is, Mr. Kyle Rickey.
15: Gary, Caleb Durbin broke a tie with a two-run homer in the fifth inning. Conley Early allowed two runs over six innings. And the Boston Red Sox beat the New York Yankees 6-3 last night. Red Sox closer Aroldis Chapman bounced back after two losses for his 15th save of the season. Nate Eaton and Sedan Rafaela each drove in a run for Boston, which beat the Yankees at Fenway for the first time this season. Durbin's homer came off Yankees starter Cam Schlittler and came one day after his left pinky was dislocated against Colorado. Here in Connecticut, Eric Cole left the Travelers Championship early last year because of a nasty stomach issue. He returns with a 63 to take a one-shot lead. Cole chipped in for Eagle and played bogey-free on the rain-softened TPC River Highlands. Scotty Scheffler shot 64 for his best start since he won in California to start the year. Five other players, including Matt Fitzpatrick, also shot a 64. Gonzalo Plata poked a ball past Manuel Neuer in the 77th minute, and Ecuador advanced to the knockout stage of the World Cup by rallying for a 2-1 win over Germany. The Germans, who clinched first place in Group E with victories in their first two games, went ahead on Leroy Sané's second-minute goal. Nilson Agüero scored Ecuador's first goal of the tournament in the 9th minute. Plata scored after a corner kick was knotted on by Kevin Rodriguez. And the World Cup has reached its midpoint with 54 matches completed and 50 to go before the final in East Rutherford, New Jersey. U.S., Mexico, and Canada have advanced to the round of 32. Stars like Lionel Messi and Kylian Mbappe are shining, with Messi scoring 5 goals so far. Stadiums are mostly filled, and FIFA reports record attendance. 13 teams have secured spots in the knockout stage, while 7 are out. Scoring is at its highest level in over 50 years, averaging 2.98 goals per match. The knockout begins on Sunday. I'm Kyle Rickey, WINY Sports.
16: 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And at 9:15, it's fireworks at Owen Bell Park in Dayville. 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
9: Oh, yeah. All right, do you like banana splits? Dumb question, right? Everyone loves banana splits. Oh, I got two banana splits. Yeah, from Deary Brothers Stand. Intervale Street in Putnam. Open every day at 11 a.m. Things to do this weekend. Things to do the week of the 4th of July. Gotta go to Deary Brothers Stand, man. It's always a blast. I got two banana splits from Deary Brothers.

0: Who's this?
1: Diane Peltier.
0: Hi, Diane. How are you today? How you doing? Are you there? Oh, no. She was there and now she's gone. I hope she wasn't abducted by aliens. Could happen, you know. Has anyone seen aliens, UFOs in Diane Peltier's neighborhood? Please call in and let us know. What happened to Diane Peltier? Well, Diane, you got a couple of banana splits from Deary Brothers Stand.
2: Excellent!
0: On Intervale Street in Putnam. So, Diane, I'm going to hold these banana splits for you because I'm sure once the aliens are finished with you, they're going to return you to your couch. And you're going to say, geez, I could go for a banana split. And how serendipitous, because I got a couple for you from Deary Brothers Stand, Intervale Street in Putnam. Diane Peltier, you're a winner!

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1: 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All residents were safely evacuated and one firefighter was transported for evaluation following a fire early Thursday evening at the Carriage Square Apartment Complex, 110 Main Street in Thompson. WINY spoke to Community Fire Company Chief Evan Fosher at the scene.
2: Initial reporting was that we were called for a structure fire for 110 Main Street here at Care Square in North Groveldale. Jamie Sine, FM 181, was first on scene, reported a working fire in one of the apartments. And once he confirmed the fire, I know because of the area that there's many residents in the building. And I called for a second alarm right off the bat to make sure we had enough personnel to evacuate everybody inside the building. We stretched a couple lines between the first floor and the second floor. We did have some extension that went into the second floor. The crews did a fantastic job knocking it down. Everybody inside did a fantastic job getting out at the time. And at this point in time, there are no casualties as far as I know. We did have one firefighter transported for evaluation. But as far as I know, all the residents are safe.
1: Residents were initially evacuated in the parking lot of the complex, and then about a half dozen volunteer firefighters with wheelchairs wheeled each resident down Main Street to the Thompson Community Center. Thompson First Selectman Nick Donahue told WINY that he made arrangements to have residents bused from the Thompson Community Center to Thompson Middle School, where they spent the night. Donahue estimated that there are around 28 apartments.

0: apartments in the complex with 33 people who were evacuated. Donahue said Thompson Animal Control was also called to assist with animals, and he also called Dudley Animal Control to help. Responding agencies included the community, Thompson Hill, Quinnebog, East Thompson, West Thompson, Putnam, East Putnam, Dayville, Woodstock, Bungay, Muddy Brook, Webster, Southbridge, and Dudley Fire Departments, Putnam EMS, KB Ambulance, and the Killingly Rehab Team. A Baltic woman is facing felony charges after Connecticut investigators allege she fraudulently collected more than $7,200 from the state's Medicaid program by billing for personal care services she never provided. The Connecticut Department of Justice announced that 27-year-old Ashley Chapman of Baltic was arrested on June 15th by inspectors with the Medicaid Fraud Control Unit in the Office of the Chief State Attorney. Chapman is charged with one count of health insurance fraud and one count of first-degree larceny by defrauding a public community. According to investigators, Chapman worked as a personal care assistant, a position funded through Medicaid to help individuals with permanent, severe, and chronic disabilities remain in their homes by assisting with daily living activities. Authorities allege that between November 23rd of 2024 and February 23rd of 2025, Chapman submitted timesheets claiming she was providing in-home care to a Medicaid recipient. However, the investigation determined she was out of state during the period while continuing to submit claims for services she did not perform. Investigators allege Chapman improperly received over $7,000 through the fraudulent claims. Chapman was released on a promise to appear and made her initial appearance on Monday in New London Superior Court. The case was investigated and will be prosecuted by the Medicaid Fraud Control Unit with assistance from the Connecticut Department of Social Services Office of Quality Assurance and the Norwich Police Department. WINY News Time, 6:36.
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0: Let's take a look at the weather report by meteorologist Bill Jackman. Today, morning showers, then mostly cloudy. This afternoon, high near 80. Tonight, mostly cloudy, low near 60. Tomorrow, mostly cloudy, highs of 75 to 80. Your Cargill Falls, it's currently 64 degrees. 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
3: Each year, the environment covers more than 40% of the Earth. Every animal on Earth lays eggs. This is a birch tree. Today, it will begin its 10,000-mile journey. The Earth neither hates nor loves, but sits waiting patiently for people to do famous stuff.
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1: I love it. I love it.
0: In the morning.
2: How you doing, Bean?
3: I'm doing pretty good.
2: A little rain out there this morning. But we're going to get the rain out of the way now. Because I don't know if you heard the news, but there's fireworks and killing me. Oh, there's one right now.
3: Oh, wow. They're setting them up real quickly.
2: Bucky. So he's sitting out here in the rain at the edge of the parking lot, and he's got some headphones on. He's listening to us. Every time we mention Killingly Firework, look at he lights up another firework. That's
3: crazy.
2: Man, that was a really good one too, Bucky. Thank you. Yeah, I love
3: that
2: you,
3: one
2: man.
3: Was like different colors. Right? I couldn't even tell what color it was.
2: I'm a little colorblind too, so that one looked like a dark gray to me.
3: Yeah,
2: I think it was dark gray.
3: Just a bunch of colors at once.
2: It was really nice. So fireworks tonight, Owen Bell Park in Dayville. 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Daly's DJ is going to do some music during the food court thing. 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Bring a blanket. 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Sunday, head down to Brooklyn Fairgrounds. It's the Antique Truck Show, Flea Market, Toy Barn, big, big show. 8 a.m. to 2 p.m. It's only $5 to get in, 12 and under free. Got a truck you want to show? It's only $10 to show a truck. Got more than one? It's $5 after you pay the first one. It's only $5 for each truck. But come on down to the truck show. Brooklyn Fairgrounds, it's happening Saturday, 8 a.m. to 2 p.m. Tri-State Cruisers, they're cruising every Saturday, 2 p.m. till dusk. Pizza 101 out in Pomfret. That sounds pretty cool, right?
3: Sounds awesome.
2: And also, bring out your hazardous waste. Putnam residents, Thompson residents, it's Hazardous Waste Collection Day. Putnam and Thompson working together hand in hand. It's like Nick Donahue and Barney Sine holding hands, singing, "We are the world. We are the children. Bring out your hazardous waste this Saturday." And that's at the Thompson Highway Garage from 9 a.m. to 1 p.m., 255 Buckley Hill Road in Thompson. Proof of residency is required. They're going to shake it down.
3: Really?
2: They're going to shake it down.
3: Give you Oh, wow.
2: Wait a minute. You're not from Platinum.
3: Yeah, you know, doing airport check-in.
2: That's right.
3: Yeah, right.
2: You'll take your shoes off.
3: Yeah, you don't even have to do that in the Boston Logan Airport anymore.
2: Isn't that great?
3: Yeah, you don't have to do it in any airport.
2: It's about time.
3: Yeah.
2: Finally.
3: You keep your shoes on.
2: And every single time I flew... That lasted for what? Almost 25 years.
3: Yeah.
2: 25 years we've been doing that. Take your shoes off at the airport. And every time I take my shoes off, I'm like, one guy, one time. That was it.
3: Yeah.
2: It was that one guy.
3: Yeah.
2: One guy, one time. And for 20-something years, we're taking our shoes off to get on a plane. Right?
3: Yes.
2: One guy. Thanks, dude. Whoever that guy was. You can look it up. Thanks a lot,
3: brother. I'm sure he's a well-known figure nationally.
2: One guy, one time, 20-plus years, we're taking our shoes off at the airport. All right. They're not going to make you take your shoes off at the Hazardous Waste Collection Day, but they might wind you down. They might.
3: Yeah.
2: Yeah, they might. But Hazardous Waste Collection Day. So bring it out. You know, like latex paint, oil-based paints. Don't bring any... Don't bring, like, enriched uranium or any of that stuff. They don't want to deal with that, okay? Don't bring that stuff. They don't want to deal with that. Hand grenades, that kind of stuff. Don't bring that stuff. Just, you know, like paint, pesticides, that kind of thing. Motor oil, stuff like that. All right. Anyway, that's happening Saturday. Okay, I think we beat that right into the ground. I don't think there's anything left we can say about Hazardous Waste Day, is there?
3: No, not okay. really.
2: That's
3: yeah.
2: pretty good.
3: Yeah,
2: thanks.
3: It's pretty awesome, right?
2: I appreciate you. All right, coming up, we'll see how smart you are. We have passes to Lake Compounds. Don't go away.
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2: Your most accurate local forecast is brought to you by the Golden Greek Restaurant, Route 12 in Dayville.
7: The forecast for northeastern Connecticut, morning showers and mostly cloudy for this afternoon near 80. Mostly cloudy 60 tonight. Mostly cloudy tomorrow, 75 to 80. And on Sunday, mostly sunny 85. More sun, 85 Monday. Mostly sunny hot Tuesday, reaching close to 90. Mostly sunny hot around 90 for Wednesday and Thursday. This is WINY meteorologist Bill Jacquemin.
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8: Gary, Caleb Durbin broke a tie with a two-run homer in the fifth inning. Conley Early allowed two runs over six innings. And the Boston Red Sox beat the New York Yankees 6-3 last night. Red Sox closer Aroldis Chapman bounced back after two losses for his 15th save of the season. Nate Eaton and Sadon Rafaela each drove in a run for Boston, which beat the Yankees at Fenway for the first time this season. Durbin's homer came off Yankee starter Cam Schlittler and came one day after his left pinky was dislocated against Colorado. Here in Connecticut, Eric Cole left the Travelers Championship early last year because of a nasty stomach issue. He returns with a 63 to take a one-shot lead. Cole chipped in for Eagle and played bogey-free on the rain-softened TPC River Highlands. Scotty Scheffler shot 64 for his best start since he won in California to start the year. Five other players, including Matt Fitzpatrick, also shot a 64. Gonzalo Plata poked a ball past Manuel Neuer in the 77th minute, and Ecuador advanced to the knockout stage of the World Cup by rallying for a 2-1 win over Germany. The Germans, who clinched first place in Group E with victories in their first two games, went ahead on Leroy Sané's second-minute goal. Nilson Agüero scored Ecuador's first goal of the tournament in the 9th minute. Plata scored after a corner kick was knotted on by Kevin Rodriguez. And the World Cup has reached its midpoint with 54 matches completed and 50 to go before the final in East Rutherford, New Jersey. U.S., Mexico, and Canada have advanced to the round of 32. Stars like Lionel Messi and Kylian Mbappe are shining, with Messi scoring 5 goals so far. Stadiums are mostly filled, and FIFA reports record attendance. 13 teams have secured spots in the knockout stage, while 7 are out. Scoring is at its highest level in over 50 years, averaging 2.98 goals per match. The knockout begins on Sunday. I'm Kyle Rickey, WINY Sports.
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16: Oh, yeah, we're heading to Lake Compounds. Got a couple of passes. Good any day this season. Good any day passes at Lake Compounds, Bristol, Connecticut. A lot of fun. Good family fun this summer at Lake Compounds. This is like over $100 worth of tickets right here, gang. And I'm willing to give them to you, but here's the quid pro quo. You got to answer the question correctly. Here's our random trivia question. What children's song sings, "Hi-ho, the derry-o"? Name the children's song that sings that. You could even sing it if you want. That'd be a little extra special. Do it correctly and win the song. What children's song sings, "Hi-ho, the derry-o"? What song is that? 860-928-1350. Phones are lighting up. You're singing it in your head. Hi, you're on the air. What's the name of that song?
18: The Farmer and the Dell.
16: Yeah, that is correct. The Farmer in the Dell. Where's my... You want to sing it for me? Go ahead.
18: No.
16: Hi-ho, the derry-o, the farmer in the dell.
18: You realize that's going to be going through my head all day long.
16: That's right. It's going to be stuck there.
18: Yes.
16: You're the winner. Who's this?
18: Sybil Williams.
16: Sybil. Oh, it's so nice to hear from you today, Sybil. You love you love crazy roller coasters, don't you?
18: I like the Ferris wheel better.
16: Ferris wheel is good. Well, I'll tell you what, Sybil, I'm so glad you got through this morning. We have a couple of passes for you to Lake Compounds.
19: Excellent.
16: In Bristol, Connecticut. And Sybil, you're all hooked up. I want to thank you so much for listening, and I thank you for calling, and I hope you have a sparkling day today, okay?
18: Thank you, and you too.
16: All right. Sybil's our winner. It's 6:56. You know what? We're the kids in America. True story. Kim Wilde from WINY.

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2: Beneath the rubble, officials say Wednesday's 7.2 and 7.5 magnitude earthquakes have killed more than 230 people and left thousands injured. The coastal region of La Guaira, north of the capital Caracas, suffered some of the heaviest damage and casualties. The country's main airport is there and was closed due to damage, complicating aid efforts. In other news, a UN maritime agency has paused evacuated stranded vessels through the Strait of Hormuz.
3: The plan was to move stranded vessels out of the Persian Gulf through the strait, and several tankers did go through. But that's now on hold after the British military says a projectile hit a vessel off Oman's coast. It's unclear who fired on the ship. The report came hours after Iran warned vessels to stop using the route without its permission. The alternate passage would relieve pressure on the global economy and remove Tehran's main source of leverage in peace talks. While visiting the Gulf, Secretary of State Marco Rubio said the U.S. is committed to ensuring vessels can use the new route.
4: If that stops, then we're going to have a problem.
3: Sagar Magani, Washington.
2: Apple has announced an increase in prices for Macs and iPads, citing a memory chip shortage brought on by the artificial intelligence boom. The California-based company called the demand spike an unprecedented challenge for the consumer electronics industry. People across the U.S. gathered to watch the men's team's World Cup match. The U.S. lost to Turkey 3-2. The Americans had already secured a spot in the next round of competition. This is AP News.
5: I'm Isaac Bean with WINY News, brought to you by Putnam Chrysler Dodge Jeep Ram at the corner of Routes 44 and 21 in Putnam. All residents were safely evacuated and one firefighter was transported for evaluation following a fire early Thursday evening at the Carriage Square apartment complex, 110 Main Street in Thompson. WINY spoke to Community Fire Company Chief Evan Focher at the scene.
6: Initial reporting was that we were called for a structure fire for 110 Main Street here at Care Square in North Groveledale. Jamie Sine, FM 181, was first on scene, reported a working fire in one of the apartments. And once he confirmed the fire, I know because of the area that there's many residents in the building. And I called for a second alarm right off the bat to make sure we had enough personnel to evacuate everybody inside the building. We stretched a couple lines between the first floor and the second floor. We did have some extension that went into the second floor. The crews did a fantastic job knocking it down. Everybody inside did a fantastic job getting out at the time. And at this point in time, there are no casualties as far as I know. We did have one firefighter transported for evaluation. But as far as I know, all the residents are safe.
5: Residents were initially evacuated to the parking lot of the complex, and then about a half dozen volunteer firefighters with wheelchairs wheeled each resident down Main Street to the Thompson Community Center. Thompson First Selectman Nick Donahue told WINY that he made arrangements to have residents bused from the Thompson Community Center to Thompson Middle School, where they spent the night. Donahue estimated that there are around 28 apartments in the complex with 33 people who were evacuated. Donahue said Thompson Animal Control was also called to assist with animals, and he also called Dudley Animal Control to help. Responding agencies included the community, Thompson Hill, Quinebaug, East Thompson, West Thompson, Putnam, East Putnam, Dayville, Woodstock, Bungay, Muddy Brook, Webster, Southbridge, and Dudley Fire Departments, Putnam EMS, KB Ambulance, and the Killingly Rehab Team. The Killingly Parks and Recreation's 2026 Killingly Red, White, and Blue America 250 Celebration Fireworks are tonight at Owen Bell Park. Food courts will open at 5 p.m. Wicked Beach will be live on the bandstand with a big sound and a light show at 6:30, and the fireworks are set for 9:15. During an appearance on the WINY Morning Show, Killingly Parks and Recreation Director Bucky Wilbush talked about the fireworks.
7: You got to come into the park, see the stuff that we're going to be having. It's going to be great. We're going to have Wicked Peach, who's a great band. We ended up getting a grant for $750. All the towns were eligible, and we went out and got that grant. And so we're going to be doing some special things down there. So we're excited about that. If you do come into the park, leaving is going to be important. And parking. Obviously, you can park at Killingly Commons. The parking lot at Owen Bell is going to be shut down first thing in the morning, the upper lot, so that we can get all the vendors in. That's a big process that we have to do in the morning. And then, you know, people usually come from Killingly Commons in. We're talking about 10,000 people by the time fireworks start. So when you leave, if you're at Owen Bell leaving from the lower lot down the road, Town Farm Road, everyone leaving Owen Bell has to turn left. And if you're leaving from Killingly Commons, everyone's going to turn right.
5: 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WINY News Time, 7:06.
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5: Let's take a look at the weather report by meteorologist Bill Jackman. Today, morning showers, then mostly cloudy this afternoon, high near 80. Tonight, mostly cloudy, low near 60. Tomorrow, mostly cloudy, highs of 75 to 80. Here at Cargill Falls, it's currently 64 degrees. That's the 7 o'clock report brought to you by Putnam Chrysler Dodge Jeep Ram at the corner of Routes 44 and 21 in Putnam. I'm Isaac Bean with WINY News. Now back to Gary O.
1: All right, thank you, Isaac Bean. A great job, as usual, in the newsroom. Here we are, gang. It's Friday morning. We are ready to roll here for Friday, and a couple of times a month, we get together with our friends at the Putnam Business Association. It's a great organization. I'm just crazy about it. We have great meetings. They're upbeat. Every meeting that we have is like a motivational session, man. You just come out of there totally jacked up, and a lot of contacts, a lot of networking. It's a beautiful thing. We have great leadership, like Sheila Frost, our vice president. She was also coordinator for some time too, Main Street coordinator. She loves the PBA also. How you doing, Sheila?
11: I'm doing great today. How are you?
1: Awesome. And Courthouse Bar and Grill. We love your Courthouse Bar and Grill. How many years now for the courthouse?
11: 28.
1: Isn't that great?
11: It's awesome. Yeah.
1: Going strong. Right, a big weekend coming up, right? It's party in America time, isn't
11: it? Absolutely. We're ready to go.
1: Yeah.
11: Everyone's feeling the summer vibe. Yeah. We're celebrating 250 years.
1: Exactly. It's going to be extra special and a good place to go and a great place. I love the courthouse. Always a great experience.
11: Thank you.
1: 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Put some shine on your members. Who'd you bring today?
11: Today, when we were at our PBA Executive Committee meeting, and we looked at the lineup and said, who's coming on Winnie? And it said Charlene Larkin. I was like, me!
1: You got to come on
11: with Charlene.
1: Charlene,
11: because Charlene
1: classmates.
11: And I, we've got a lot of history. We actually went to Killingly High School together, and so happy to be here beside her. So yeah, we're going to talk about her photography studio.
1: Class of
12: 87.
1: Favorite teacher? Woo-hoo. 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
12: Ooh, Alex Caserta.
1: Really?
12: My photography teacher. Yes.
1: Really?
12: Yeah.
1: No kidding. Sheila, class of
11: 88.
1: Favorite teacher?
11: Suzanne Easterly.
1: Oh, Suzanne. Yes.
11: I love her. Yes. I love to see her. Yeah.
1: Big, big personalities, too. Good for you. Yeah. So your classmates from way back when, and both in business, Charlene's Portrait Studio, the Courthouse Bar and Grill. That's a good continuity of life here. That's pretty good stuff.
11: Yeah.
1: So Charlene, I hear also, I mean, Sheila just said 28 years with the Courthouse Bar and Grill. And how many years for Charlene's?
12: 25 years. We're celebrating our 25th anniversary this year.
1: That's awesome.
11: Congratulations.
1: Boy, it went by fast, didn't it?
12: It really did.
13: Doesn't it, though?
12: It really did. And, you know, what's great is having people like Sheila, you know, be with me there through that whole process, from photographing her children to families at the breachway.
1: Mm-hmm. Walk me through that. So you're a satisfied customer.
11: Oh, yeah.
1: The Frost family. Walk me through it.
11: Absolutely. So I think the first time I took Erica to the studio, you were at the Bell Park location.
12: Yes.
11: And little baby Erica, I put bunny ears on her, and Charlene captured the cutest thing. I wanted to bring that today, but I knew Erica would be like, baby portraits. And I think I did every milestone. I was that mom. I did the 0 months, 3 months, 6 months. Like, that was me. And then we did the breachway portraits, which I think you still do,
12: I
11: right?
12: I do. Yep. Yep. Other beaches as well. Mm-hmm. Charleston breachway.
11: And we did the extended family with that. We had the Frost parents and the Burns family.
1: Wow. How
11: and
1: nice
11: the
1: Wesnickies.
11: Yeah.
1: How nice to have
11: it. It's beautiful.
12: That was a fun day, too. Mm-hmm. I still remember it.
11: Yeah. Mm-hmm.
12: You know,
11: it was just a lot of fun.
12: Yeah, it was beautiful.
1: We frequently talk, when I talk to Charlene, I always mention, you know, today everybody's taking, photos with their phones and devices, which is great. But there's something about professional photographs, and I always like to say, you know, every family, there's the keeper of the box, and mm-hmm. in the box is all the good stuff.
11: Yeah.
1: Right? And I project ahead. I'm like, are we going to have a box in the future? You got to take professional photographs mm-hmm. and things that can be saved, and that means a lot to your family, doesn't it?
11: Oh yeah, I've got them all over my living room. Yeah, we still got all the good ones.
12: And isn't it wonderful to be able to just go back in time, look at those memories, and it's like you relive those moments mm-hmm. when you're looking at them on the wall. It's it takes you right back.
11: Absolutely. And they're special.
1: Special moments, cherished memories with families, that's part of what you do, isn't it?
12: It is. Yeah. Capturing those moments so that way you have them forever. You have those moments to look back on. And, you know, what I love too is like when I'm photographing someone and I have them looking away or just not so much at the camera. You look at that image, you can read so much into it. It's like you're wondering, what are they thinking about? It mm-hmm. gives you that moment to enjoy a photograph and just enjoy their moment of pondering. And it's just beautiful. I don't know how to explain it other than the fact that it also looks amazing in black and white.
1: Is that? Why does black and white look
12: black
1: so
12: and
1: cool?
12: White removes the distraction of color, and it uh-huh. just gives your mind the opportunity to just kind of like settle into that image and just enjoy the moment mm-hmm. and go into the emotion of that image.
1: So
12: it really,
1: it
12: black and white has its power, yes.
1: Yeah, it's a powerful technique and well explained, too. So family, just family milestones, and you said it so beautifully, mm-hmm. Sheila, and all documented beautifully with Charlene's Portrait Studio. These are portraits you'll pass down from generation to generation, too, which is mm-hmm. very, very special. And that's what you do. You've been doing it for 25 years and going strong with Charlene's Portrait Studio. Let's switch it up. High school seniors, time to get your senior portrait, right?
12: Yes.
1: Tell me about that.
12: So the class of 2027, which, by the way, my daughter is a member of the class of 2027. Yeah, so we're already doing college.
1: At Killingly
12: High School. Yep, Addison.
1: Yeah.
12: Oh, my goodness. So we're already doing like the colleges and mm-hmm. checking things out and stuff. But now is the time that you want to capture those senior portraits for the yearbook and for your home, too.
1: Yeah.
12: But normally the schools start publishing, you know, that senior section of the page in October. So June, July, and August, early September is when you want to make sure that you have that portrait scheduled for your child. So that way you can get the pictures taken, you can review them, choose the one for the yearbook, and make the process seamless. Now, some yearbooks go later in the year, you know, so you can possibly do an October session, but don't stress yourself because at that point in time, everybody gets a lot busier and it makes it a little bit harder to get in. But capturing those moments and those memories and what seniors are today, they're so different. Like me, I just showed up with a shirt and took pictures. Henry Mizziasek was my photographer.
11: Me too.
12: Right? Yes, Henry. I love Henry.
11: Yeah.
12: Oh, he was awesome. It's funny, I photographed his granddaughter's wedding, and he was there for that wedding. Mm. And he was like, oh, Charlene, let me show you how to do the gown. And he took it and he flipped it for me. And I was like, that was a moment. That was my memory, you know.
11: That's nice.
12: A master teaching a master.
11: Like, yes.
1: I was a class 100%. Of 79, and I remember my senior portrait, and not one natural fiber.
12: I saw your senior portrait. It's on your website. You and Karen both. Right. I love it. Did you see? Have you seen that?
11: I think yeah. so.
12: Oh my
11: yeah.
12: gosh, I love
11: I'll
12: it.
11: Have to look for it.
1: But and then do themes change? And if so, what's popular for senior photos? Because we had the tree years. There were the tree years where everybody
11: well,
1: was.
11: I'm sure we had both had the rose from at Mizzy Asma.
12: Okay, yes, the pillow right, with yeah, the little like flower the rose, on yeah. the side. That was popular.
1: Was yep, the 80s trees? It's like here's the senior with a with a tree. There's a tree limb and me. Are there themes that are popular now?
12: There seem to be, yes. Yeah. So instead of trees, now we have people bringing vehicles. What's really popular amongst like my LS Tech students is their dirt bikes.
1: Yeah, a lot I was going to say sports of, and stuff yes. must be a theme, right?
12: Yes, yep. So dirt bikes is popular. Harkness Park is pretty popular mm-hmm. still.
1: Oh, lovely.
12: And yeah, yeah. So we do a lot of events like that. And we have specials for the parks as well. So yeah.
1: How about headshots?
12: Oh, headshots. Yeah. Oh, my goodness. I love that. The branding, the headshots. Mm-hmm. I did Sheila's headshot. In
11: she
12: fact,
11: just,
1: yeah.
12: We
11: did
12: one
11: like
12: for
11: a year or so ago.
12: Was it? Has it been that long already?
11: So.
12: Oh, my gosh.
11: Just about a year. And honestly, it was so fun because all these years, you know, I've been bringing my kids in and they're the spotlight and everything's great. But then I brought a few change of clothes and I felt like I was the spotlight.
12: She is the spotlight.
1: Why not?
11: She was. It was fun. Yeah. I had a great time.
12: You need to be the spotlight for your business because guess what? Nobody else is going to be.
1: No right. one else is going
12: to
1: be.
12: No one else is going to be your spotlight but you. So we really need to make sure we emphasize on you. And you need to step into the into the light and not hold back. Just, you know, allow yourself the opportunity to show up because people want to see you and they want to know who you are. So when it comes to executive portraits, I absolutely love them. Being able to put people's images up there for them to be able to shine in that moment and to, you know, celebrate them.
1: And you
12: work hard.
1: And you need to update them from time
12: to time. Listen, the rule of thumb is if you've changed your hairstyle, you need to update your headshot.
1: Okay.
12: If your hairstyle has changed on its own, you need to update your headshot. But, you know, Every 2 years, you should have a new headshot done when it comes to an executive portrait.
1: Yeah.
12: You know, people often say to me, they're like, oh, you know, when I go to speak or present somewhere, they're like, oh, you do look like your headshot. It's like, because I keep it consistent and updated. Yeah. And it's like, you'd be amazed at how many people are using a 10-year-old headshot.
11: Oh, boy.
12: It's like,
1: And I'm a big fan of I'm thinking of hashtagging our photos on our page with a hashtag real photos, real people. Enough said. You know
12: that's
1: where I'm going there, right?
12: Yes.
1: Real photos, real people. You know what I'm saying?
12: Yeah, man.
11: I gotcha.
1: And there's a difference. There's a big difference.
12: Do you know that our younger generation does not like these AI images that are people putting
1: them.
12: Out? They're also not liking the advertising pieces that
1: I hate
12: are all
1: the flyers.
12: It's so funny.
1: They're soulless.
12: They
1: there's
12: really
1: no soul.
12: Are.
1: There's no soul. There's no feeling. Yep. There's no humanity. There's no depth.
12: Yeah.
1: To me, those posters look exactly like what they are. Made by a machine.
12: Yeah.
11: Right.
1: There's no humanity. There's no artistic quality. They stand out like a sore thumb.
12: They really do.
11: I
12: don't think people recognize the disconnect that they have between the actual human and, you know, the AI kind of generated piece. It's really, it's taken a toll. And here's what we're teaching our younger generation when we use all this AI, you know, generated pieces is that they're not good enough.
1: Yeah.
12: Their originality is not good enough. And I think that's why this younger generation doesn't like it at all because it's like, that's fake. And they don't want to be fake. You know, they don't want to show up fake.
11: I agree.
12: You know, it's fun to play with, you know, but it's not something that they really want out there presenting them.
1: You want soul, you want feeling, you want depth, you want humanity. That's what photographs are all about. And that's why it should be hashtag real photos, real people.
12: Yeah.
1: I'm going to use that hashtag.
12: I like that.
11: I like it.
1: Is that too snippy?
11: Run with
1: it. No, not at all.
12: I mean, AI has its uses.
1: Yeah.
12: You know, but
1: Of course it does. Of course it does.
12: You know, it can definitely help you in business in regards to, like, maybe formatting what you should say on social media.
1: Sure. Yeah.
12: You know? And it can help build that guideline for you, but as far as using it to be your social media and everything else is really
1: I feel you. Well, I'm glad you ran with that. I opened the door a little bit and you ran with it, so thank you. I appreciate you saying that. Because, you know, again, I hate to be so judgy and everything, but I don't like it at all.
12: No, and you
1: I
12: know
1: don't
12: what?
1: Like it.
12: There's a copyright law, too.
1: Yeah.
12: So if you're taking a photographer's original image and you're running it through AI, that's a copyright infringement.
1: Oh, yeah. Yeah.
12: Unless you have the permission, and that's usually written out. So like when we do an executive portrait, we will send you your file, but we also send you your usage as to how you can use it.
1: Yeah.
12: So you cannot use our images on AI because whether you know it or not, that is altering your image. That is altering our image. And so you can't do it. It's just illegal.
1: Yeah. And we talk about photos a lot. I love taking photos, and I think I take pretty good photos on our Facebook page, and people steal them all the time. And it's like just courtesy, common courtesy.
12: Yes.
1: You just got to put photo courtesy of WNY. That's all I ask for.
11: Right.
1: Photo courtesy of WNY. There's my photos of the Putnam Municipal Complex are gorgeous.
12: Yes.
1: And people steal them all the time.
12: Mm,
1: and I
12: really?
1: See them in other politicians. And I'm like, that's our photo. Can you just put photo courtesy of WNY. That's all I'm asking for.
12: You know what? That's
1: photo
12: really courtesy. Nice of you, Gary.
11: Yeah.
1: Photo courtesy of WNY. That's all I'm asking for.
12: Right.
1: Don't just steal our photos. I'll put a gallery up and people will grab it and call it their own. Just put photo courtesy of W. You should always put photo attribution. Always.
12: Mm-hmm. Right.
1: Always.
12: Right. You need to put your little logo on there.
1: Yeah, and see, but, I don't want to, because watermarking seems kind of obnoxious sometimes.
12: Well, there's like watermarking, and then there's your logo.
1: Yeah,
12: watermarking is when you put a huge, like, do not copy,
1: it's a little,
12: proof all over it. But you know what? People still copy those, and that's illegal to do, too.
1: Yeah,
12: that's a copyright infringement.
1: Yeah, yeah.
12: If somebody really wanted to, they can sue you, and the minimum fine is
1: $10,000. Yeah,
12: whether they know, you know, it doesn't have to be a professional photographer. You could turn around, you could sue anybody. You want it to be easy.
1: That,
12: I know. Nobody really
1: wants
12: to do
1: that. I'm just asking for some common courtesy. That's
12: absolutely.
1: All.
12: Right. Yeah. Please just
1: that's
12: share.
1: Just be courteous.
12: Because, you know, the nice thing, too, is it gives you credit for your work.
1: Yeah.
12: And, I put it, and that's all you're
1: asking
12: for.
1: It's very thoughtful.
12: For.
1: We put a lot of thought into the stuff we do. But anyway, boy, we're all over the place. Let's get back on Charlene's Portrait Studio.
12: Oh, my goodness.
1: But a good education. Good education here today. Charlene's Portrait Studio, she's very good, as you can tell. She's been doing it for a long time. She's a pro. And also, you were talking about experiences. When you did the big PBA gathering of all the executive, that was a great photograph, too. And a great experience working with you.
12: Oh, good. Mm-hmm. Wonderful.
1: And I love photos like that. Like, here's the PBA, all of us with a professional photo. Sometimes you'll see, like, the Rotary Club. We'll get together and have the whole photo. Those photos, I always think, are historical.
11: They're
1: fun to look at 25 years later.
11: It's really true.
1: 30
11: I actually
1: years
11: already
1: later.
11: Have her booked for next January for our new lineup.
1: It's history. It's like, oh, these were all the people who, you know, whatever.
11: Right.
1: This guy did this and that person did this and she owned that. You know what I'm saying? It's kind of fun. I love going through the old photos like
11: nice.
1: That. Pretty good stuff. You're in the memory business. It's what you do, and you're very good at it. Charlene's Portrait Studio, 145 Country Club Road in Dayville. Let's start a conversation with Charlene and get some really good stuff. 860-774-8585. Charlene's, two E's. Charlene's.com, Facebook, Instagram. Charlene Larkin, the owner, celebrating 25 years. A member of the Putnam Business Association. That was fun. Thank you.
12: Thank you.
1: Thanks for letting me riff a little bit, too.
12: Oh, yeah.
1: All right, Sheila, bring it home. What do we got to know?
11: All right, so feeling lucky, buy a ducky. 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
1: Yep.
11: 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I don't know if you can go anywhere right now without someone saying, do you want to buy a ticket?
12: Right.
11: So please buy tickets. It supports our events in the PBA. And we're doing so many events. I mean, what do you say? As soon as we're done one event, we're rolling up our sleeves.
1: Turn the page, man. There's something else going on.
11: Getting ready for the next one. So, we've got a lot going on in the PBA, and we're proud of it.
1: And the Music on Main is off for, like, every Friday for the
11: every
1: whole summer,
11: Friday
1: pretty
11: night.
1: Much, right?
11: Yep. Yeah. Just skipping the 4th of July holiday one. But, some nice live music on the corner of 88 Main. So come on down and enjoy some music and enjoy our great restaurants and have something to eat on the weekends and kick off your weekend.
1: All All right, sounds great. 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
1: It's 7:24, time for sports, and Kyle Rickey, this report is brought to you by Johnston & Associates Real Estate in Thompson.
15: Gary, Caleb Durbin broke a tie with a two-run homer in the fifth inning. Conley Early allowed two runs over six innings, and the Boston Red Sox beat the New York Yankees 6-3 last night. Red Sox closer Aroldis Chapman bounced back after two losses for his 15th save of the season. Nate Eaton and Sadon Rafaela each drove in a run for Boston, which beat the Yankees at Fenway for the first time this season. Durbin's homer came off Yankees starter Cam Schlittler and came one day after his left pinky was dislocated against Colorado. Here in Connecticut, Eric Cole left the Travelers Championship early last year because of a nasty stomach issue. He returns with a 63 to take a one-shot lead. Cole chipped in for Eagle and played bogey-free on the rain-softened TPC River Highlands. Scottie Scheffler shot 64 for his best start since he won in California to start the year. Five other players, including Matt Fitzpatrick, also shot a 64. Gonzalo Plata poked a ball past Manuel Neuer in the 77th minute, and Ecuador advanced to the knockout stage of the World Cup by rallying for a 2-1 win over Germany. The Germans, who clinched first place in Group E with victories in their first two games, went ahead on Leroy Sané's second-minute goal. Nilson Agüero scored Ecuador's first goal of the tournament in the 9th minute. Plata scored after a corner kick was knotted on by Kevin Rodriguez. And the World Cup has reached its midpoint with 54 matches completed and 50 to go before the final in East Rutherford, New Jersey. U.S., Mexico, and Canada have advanced to the round of 32. Stars like Lionel Messi and Kylian Mbappe are shining, with Messi scoring 5 goals so far. Stadiums are mostly filled, and FIFA reports record attendance. 13 teams have secured spots in the knockout stage, while 7 are out. Scoring is at its highest level in over 50 years, averaging 2.98 goals per match. The knockout begins on Sunday. I'm Kyle Rickey, WINY Sports.
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11: 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All residents were safely evacuated and one firefighter was transported for evaluation following a fire early Thursday evening at the Carriage Square apartment complex, 110 Main Street in Thompson. WINY spoke to Community Fire Company Chief Evan Fosher at the scene.
12: Initial reporting was that we were called for a structure fire for 110 Main Street here at Carriage Square in North Groveledale. Jamie Sinay, FM 181, was first on scene, reported a working fire in one of the apartments. And once he confirmed the fire, I know because of the area that there's many residents in the building, and I called for a second alarm right off the bat to make sure we had enough personnel to evacuate everybody inside the building. We stretched a couple lines between the first floor and the second floor. We did have some extension that went into the second floor. The crews did a fantastic job knocking it down. Everybody inside did a fantastic job getting out at the time. And at this point in time, there are no casualties as far as I know. We did have one firefighter transported for evaluation. But as far as I know, all the residents are safe.
11: Residents were initially evacuated to the parking lot of the complex, and then about a half dozen volunteer firefighters with wheelchairs wheeled each resident.

0: down Main Street to the Thompson Community Center. Thompson First Selectman Nick Donahue told WINY that he made arrangements to have residents bused from the Thompson Community Center to Thompson Middle School, where they spent the night. Donahue estimated that there are around 28 apartments in the complex, with 33 people who were evacuated. Donahue said Thompson Animal Control was also called to assist with animals, and he also called Dudley Animal Control to help as well. Responding agencies included the community, Thompson Hill, Quinnebog, East Thompson, West Thompson, Putnam, East Putnam, Dayville, Woodstock, Bungay, Muddybrook, Webster, Southbridge, and Dudley Fire Departments, Putnam EMS, KB Ambulance, and the Killingly Rehab Team. A former employee of Morgan Truck Body was arrested earlier this month after police say he allegedly stole more than $10,000 worth of battery cables from the company's Plainfield facility. According to an affidavit acquired by WINY, officers from the Plainfield Police Department began the investigation on March 6th when company officials reported that product had been disappearing from the plant at 85 Moose Pond Road. On March 5th, two supervisors confronted Callis after noticing his backpack appearing unusually full. According to statements included in the affidavit, Callis opened the backpack and revealed black and red power cables matching those stored in Maxon boxes. Callis reportedly told supervisors he intended to use the cables to repair damage to a truck and denied taking company property. Company officials, however, questioned the explanation and placed him on leave pending the outcome of the investigation. Morgan Truck Body's risk management office later reported that approximately 30 Maxon cable boxes were missing. Each box was valued at over $346, bringing the estimated loss to over $10,400. During subsequent interviews with police, Callis denied stealing any merchandise and said he did not understand why he had been terminated, but did acknowledge having power cables in his backpack on the day he was confronted. Based on the investigation, an arrest warrant was issued for Callis, and on June 10th, Callis was arrested and charged with larceny second degree. According to court records, Callis was released on a $10,000 bond and is next set to appear in Danielson Superior Court on July 10th. WINY Newstime, 7:36.
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0: Let's take a look at the weather report by meteorologist Bill Jackman. Today, morning showers, then mostly cloudy. This afternoon, high near 80. Tonight, mostly cloudy, low near 60. Tomorrow, mostly cloudy, highs of 75 to 80. Here, Cargill Falls, it's currently 64 degrees. That's a 7:30 report brought to you by Vachon GMC, 139 Palmer Street in Putnam. I'm Isaac Bean with WINY News. Now back to Gary O.
2: Rusty, Jamie, Logan, and Judy Haynes are getting ready for the 4th of July at Friendly Spirits, Route 12, just south of Danielson.
3: The 4th of July sure is a special one this year.
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8: All right, 7:38, very special guest in my studio. I joked when they came in, we got Woodstock royalty in my studio. And Jess said, what, after I said that? What'd you say?
9: I said you lay it on well for all your guests.
8: I love that. Hi, Jess. How are you?
9: Good morning, Gary. It's good to be here.
8: Still recovering from the Woodstock CT Marathon. Hey, how much did you raise, by the way, for that?
9: We raised $17,000.
8: $17,000?
9: Yeah, for
8: the goal, Community Kitchens. The goal was 10.
9: We blew... Yeah. We blew past it just like a runner.
8: That is just like running. That is so fantastic. Love that event. Love the spirit for Community Kitchens. And what a nice tie-in, too. Speaking of spirits, how about the East Woodstock 4th of July Jamboree? Year number what? Who's got that?
9: Near 70, I believe.
7: 70.
8: Is it? It's,
9: yes.
8: It's 70 on America 250.
9: Yes,
8: nice round numbers. Mark Billing is here today. He's the superstar MC. Is that your job? You MC everything?
7: Superstar MC.
8: Right?
7: You
8: gotta
7: got that, Gary.
8: Get the crowd all jacked up, and we're going to have a great time.
7: We're going to try.
8: I'm so glad that you're here today. And Karen McFarland is here today. Karen, I've known you forever, right?
10: Yeah, forever.
8: Used to come in with the Hornets, right? It was like,
10: the
8: what
10: Hornets,
8: was
10: Hornets 4-H Club.
8: Yeah, the 4-H Club.
10: Back
8: and
10: in the
8: boy, oh boy. Teacher, right?
10: Oh,
8: legendary,
10: yes,
8: educator. You
10: yes,
8: did that for
10: yes.
8: so long. You love your community, don't you?
10: I do.
8: Right? What do you love about it?
10: The people.
8: Yeah, yeah.
10: The radio station brings
8: thank
10: everybody
8: you. I appreciate
10: together.
8: You saying that. But I just love the rhythm of life, the circle of life, you know. And Logan Haynes started interning with me yesterday. His father, Rusty Haynes, was our very first intern ever on WNY when he was in high school. And Rusty's father, Nick, was a good friend of mine, Nick Haynes. So it's just that rhythm of life here. It's cool. Living here is really, really cool. We know it. And you know, it's nice to talk to outsiders. Sometimes outsiders, they move into the area and they get the lay of the land. And they'll be like, this is great. I didn't have anything like this where I live. Right? And you all know that. And and we celebrate that. And gosh, the East Woodstock 4th of July Jamboree, 70 years. On the 4th of July. All right, let's get a run. Let's get a rundown for the run of events for the day. It starts when, what time, what happens? Who wants to take that?
10: Well, I'll start because it does start early at 9 o'clock for coffee and donuts, a book sale, big book sale, huge tent, thousands of books, and the Attic Treasures, which this year includes a lot of antiques. So antiques and attic treasures start at 9.
8: Are you still accepting items for that, or are we done?
10: We are accepting items.
8: A couple more collection?
10: Yes, up through July 2nd.
8: Okay. When? What time and when can people drop things off?
10: You know, we've posted it on posts. Okay. Usually 9 to
7: 2 o'clock.
10: 9 to 2,
8: okay.
10: And then there are a few evenings that are available.
8: Okay, so you drop by with your stuff and resellable stuff. Please be kind.
10: Yes.
8: It's not a landfill.
10: That's correct.
9: Please make it clean.
10: It's clean. It's probably one of the largest, cleanest yard sale, tag sales in the area.
8: So that starts at 9 o'clock. There's like a little coffee and pastries and stuff.
10: There is, and this is going to be, I know Friday is your Remember When.
8: Yeah.
10: Remember When Wes May had a sporting goods shop in Woodstock at the Plaza back in the 60s and 70s.
8: Really? But
10: Wes passed away many years ago, and unfortunately his wife, who's a member of our church, just recently passed away. And they have donated a lot of, they're called new old stock.
8: Mm-hmm.
10: Brand new fishing stock, poles. Did you look it over? A lot of stuff from the 1970s and 80s.
8: Wow, that's pretty cool.
10: So we have, for those out there who are avid fishermen or
7: hunters,
10: we have a lot of stuff for them and a lot of antique furniture. So that was a Remember When.
8: That's very good. I jotted that down. I might throw that out today and see if people remember. So so that starts at 9 o'clock, Attic Treasures, indoors, in the big church hall at the East Woodstock Congregational Church. Then what happens?
7: 10 o'clock, we'll have the ringing of the bell. That's the official start of the Jamboree. And then everything goes on all day long from there. The kids' games.
9: The kids' games is a cordoned off section to keep them safe on one section of the common. And there's a whole new variety. I don't have specifics because I know there's some new things going on. But Bella the Clown will be there. There will be face painting. Once the farmers are done in the morning, we have a hay ride.
8: Nice.
9: And it is on hay.
8: Real hay
9: with the big old tractor pulling you around.
8: Yeah.
9: And there's food, the strawberry shortcake, which will have been prepared just that morning.
8: It It's so good.
9: So good. Yeah. The strawberry shortcake's one of the stars of the day.
8: I agree. That alone is enough to say, I gotta go, because it's real. Even the whipped cream, it's like, you know, they whipped it themselves, and they cut up the strawberries, and they made the biscuits. I mean, it's just like, it's homemade. And it's
7: 6 o'clock in the morning, they start cutting those strawberries.
8: Yeah, it's a big deal. It's a really big production. You gotta have the strawberry shortcake. But all the food's really good, though.
9: The pulled pork sandwiches and all that stuff. And there are snow cones, and there's all sorts of, there's a great variety and stuff for every kind of taste and favorites and everything. Yeah. And so all the usuals will be there. We have some different highlights, however, this year, because it is America's 250. One of the things that's going to happen is, so water polo will still happen between the town firefighting teams. Nice. That usually happens at 2, but this year at 2:50 in the afternoon, bells will be rung across America, and so we are participating in that.
8: Bells across America at 2:50 p.m. You get it, for America's 250 on the 4th of July. You know what? Of all the things I've heard of for America 250, this is the first I've heard of that. So that's a thing.
9: Yes.
8: So bells across America at 2:50 on the 4th of July. I love that.
9: Yeah.
8: And I'll tell you how much I love that. Do you remember Hands Across America?
9: Yes.
8: It was Memorial Day weekend, 1986. We went, and I was just a kid here at the station in my early 20s, and I organized. I said, hey, I want to organize this trip. Then, and the general manager said, yeah, okay, go ahead, you're on your own. So charter bus, we filled it up, and we went to New York City, and we got our assignment, and we stood there and held hands on Hands Across America. So I love that. So bells across America. Yes. That's cool. So at 2:50 p.m. on the 4th of July, they'll be ringing bells. What else will happen specifically for the 250th?
7: Well, one of the special things that we're going to have is providing a rededication signing of the Declaration of Independence.
8: Nice.
7: The signing is promoting nationally as America's 250th activity. There's a lot of towns that have the banner, and we have one. The key theme at the national and state level is civic involvement, allowing people to confirm their dedication to America. It's a great way to bring on an often divided country, because we're going to have a banner there that has the Declaration of Independence on it, and you can sign it. It's hoped that Americans will reflect on what America means to them today. So the Woodstock America 250 Committee has purchased that banner, and that's going to be there for everyone and anyone to sign.
8: Nice.
7: The rededication.
8: That's powerful. Everything you just said is very powerful. And I think it in our hearts, we know exactly what you're talking about. And you're absolutely right. And we do have to come together. We have to love each other. We have to be kind to each other and say, hey, you know what? Yeah, we know all the things that aren't right, but you know what? It's ours. It's what we have. It's our country, and we got to love it. And well said. I appreciate you saying that today. So that's another thing that's happening. Is there entertainment, live entertainment? And if so, who? Who's performing?
7: Music.
8: Yeah.
10: Music. Yeah. I've got that. And one more thing for Mike. Oh. One of the members of our church has built a big frame for it and made this big banner. I mean, the declaration itself is relatively small.
7: Yeah. Right.
10: And I talked to another town yesterday, a member, and they framed it, and they're going to dedicate it at the town hall.
8: That's lovely. Yeah.
10: Next week. But we've extended that so we can personally take part.
8: Yeah.
10: It gives me the chills.
8: Right. Isn't that good?
10: It does.
8: I love that.
10: Okay. So entertainment, we're going to start off brand new this year, never before. We've got members of the Northeast Connecticut Concert Choir.
8: Oh, they're excellent. Yeah.
10: Yeah.
8: Very good.
10: The whole group, as many of them who are around, are going to be there. And they're going to start us off and sing at 10:15. So they'll be there. After that, the Eastwood Sock Cornet Band, who has been around for how many years?
8: Total
10: a lot of years.
8: Big tradition.
10: We've got Laura and Glenn Boyce. Mm-hmm. Who are singers and
8: that's my plumber,
10: local.
8: The singing plumber.
10: He's a plumber, so he's taking the day off from plumbing. And Rick Lamar,
8: who is a great, coming back.
10: Yep, another one. Then we get into the parade. right after that. So talk about entertainment. We're hoping for hundreds
8: of course.
10: Bikers and walkers and
9: floats. There's a float contest.
10: There's a float contest. And this is another newbie. We have we're going to have a contest, and they have great awards for the top three floats.
8: Nice. So there's floats.
10: And the awards are coming from local Woodstock businesses that made all these donations. And that's what, talk about community.
8: And you'll see it all. There'll be like, you know, fire truck. There'll be these nice floats. It could be kids who's decorated his bicycle, right? Yeah. I mean, and everyone's invited, right?
10: Yep.
8: And what, it's a couple of laps. Two laps?
10: Yeah. Two laps around.
9: Two laps around fire trucks. Two laps around the
10: antique
9: common.
10: Cars. Yeah. Remember the cars last year?
9: Cars.
10: Yeah. A lot of cars.
8: Yeah, that's really, really cool.
7: I think I would be remiss if we didn't announce that the Ted Reynolds will be starting us off with the national.
8: That was on my list of things to ask. So Ted's going to hit you with the national anthem.
10: Yes, that right up here.
8: Beautiful,
10: absolutely.
8: Man. Beautiful, beautiful. So Ted will have the national anthem, which is another great tradition of the East Woodstock 4th of July Jamboree. And the other big tradition, it's as if we're saving the best for last. Jess, tell me what are you known for?
9: So after the bells will be the cakewalk.
8: What's a cakewalk?
9: Exactly, that question. And
8: what is that?
9: What is a cakewalk? So we tend to have 40 to 50 different cakes that are generally homemade, made by all sorts of bakers across the community. Some of them are quite stunning. They're all delicious, I'm certain. And at around 3:00, so after the bells are rung, everybody who has bought a cakewalk ticket is instructed to make a giant circle, and we have about 5 to 10 cakes at a time come out, and the people who have bought the tickets walk in one direction and the cakes walk in the other direction, and it's kind of like musical chairs. Mm-hmm. When the music stops, everybody stops walking, and if there's a cake in front of you, you have won it.
8: Nice.
9: You get to take it home and it's great.
8: It's charming, and it's another one of your great traditions, and it's always at the end of the day for the East Woodstock.
9: And can I, this year, so cakewalk tickets are $1 a piece, but this year also, if you do not win a cake, you may then head over to the book tent and pick up a book for free.
8: Oh, come on, really? So everyone gets something. Yeah. Everyone gets something. But hopefully you'll get one of those cakes, which is really cool. So the cakewalk, for which they're famous, is back again this year, too, for the East Woodstock 4th of July Jamboree. What else? Anything else on the list that we didn't get to? Go ahead.
10: Free parking. Free admission.
7: There you go.
10: So $1 a cakewalk. What's a hayride?
9: 50 cents for the hayride.
10: 50 cents for the hayride, and you go up into
8: that kind of money.
10: Up into the farmer's fields, right?
8: You go up and with real hay,
7: That's
8: authentic Woodstock hay.
7: That's right. John White will bring that tractor and trailer down, as he has done for many years.
8: Will there be some lemonade somewhere? It's got to be lemonade, right? Someone's going to have lemonade.
9: I assume.
8: Got to have lemonade.
9: At minimum, lemon flavored snow cones, right?
8: Right. Yeah. Exactly. So this is good.
10: And
8: so
10: then we have one more music I didn't mention, and that's Mike Galinsky.
8: Oh, yeah.
10: He's from Woodstock, and he is going to be in there. So there's music at the grandstand or the floats or the water polo. There's activities all day.
8: This is right there in the East Woodstock Common. Talk about America. They do it every year, not just for the 250th, but they've been doing this for 70 years. It's a wonderful tradition in northeastern Connecticut. There are people who travel long distances to come here, too. You got any stories about that? Because I hear about it every year. Tell me about that.
7: We have some folks that used to live in the neighborhood that now live in South Africa, and they will be here for this 4th of July Jamboree. Yeah. This is great. And a lot of folks from out of town that travel down to.
8: And from time to time, you get some like out of the area, like Yankee Magazine or something. From time to time, they'll write a story about you and what you're doing there. And people say, "Hey, this sounds pretty cool." And this is authentic, man. This is a real deal here in East Woodstock. And I just think it's cool. It's great. It's really, really good. So again, the East Woodstock 4th of July Jamboree Gang. It's their 70th year. It's America 250. It's an all day event. Admission is free. Parking is free. And please come. Bring the kids. Wholesome family fun with your neighbors. And it's really, really good stuff. So let's go around the horn here today. So America 250, everyone's been thinking about it a lot. I like the words you said earlier, too. We know what's wrong with our country. What do you love about our country? What do you love What do you love about this thing called the United States of America?
9: I love this. I have to say, so I grew up in South Woodstock, moved out of town for 25 years. Yeah. During that time, my parents had moved to East Woodstock. I find East Woodstock magical. That whole corner of that commons, everything around it, it's its own sweet village, and people really take care of each other. Which happens throughout town. That's what has amazed my husband since we have moved, because he's not from the area. And he's sort of like, what do you mean people stop and pick up trees that have fallen across the road? And what do you mean people invite strangers into their house because they had a car accident in front of their house? Things like that. I'm like, oh, that's what we do. So I think that let's, you know, amplifying that across America, which I think actually has happened with the World Cup. You hear a lot of the visitors have been enjoying how friendly Americans are and surprised and with our generosity and with our community. And so that's the good.
8: I'm glad you mentioned that. That's been an unexpected joy of the World Cup, is all this social media of real people saying, hey, this is great, man. This is not what I expected.
9: Right.
8: And sometimes it's really goofy things like they're in a fast food restaurant. I can get free refills? Right. Seriously? I mean, sometimes it's as simple as that. But it's
9: or ranch dressing.
8: Yeah, or ranch dressing. But it's consistently how friendly. Everyone has a smile. Total strangers are talking to me, really? And they're kind. It's nice to hear that, isn't it?
7: Yeah, well, you know, in a small neighborhood like that, everybody knows everybody. Yeah, Some people don't like that, but it's like they all know who your neighbor is and help them out.
8: How about you,
10: there
8: Karen? What do you love?
10: A group of Scotsmen down at Roseland Park last week, and they rented a B&B in the area to get to Boston to the games. So they met up with a group, and then they met them again, and they've just enjoyed it so much. Just meeting, and I mean, it's both ways. They just love what they're getting here and out of the enthusiasm from Americans. And of course, the Americans are just thrilled to have them here.
8: There was some visitors from Scotland. I actually shared the post for Wright's Farm, you know, Wright's Chicken Farm. Mm-hmm. And they were out there with the big banner. And I'm like, oh my God, that's so American. They went and gorged themselves on chicken and shells and French fries. And they were loving it. They were loving it. So, yeah, that's us. That's what we do. We're America. So I think it's pretty cool. Yeah. Any other reflections on America or anything else? Final word. Let's go around the horn.
10: Well, I would just want to finish up. I found out Bella the Clown, who I've known for years.
8: She's awesome.
10: She's in her 80s. I did not realize that. She's originally from Florida.
8: She's in her 80s, really?
10: Yes. And really? She is the number one clown in the country.
8: Yeah.
10: So if you're into clowns...
8: Okay, so clowning apparently is the fountain of youth, because I know her too, and I can't believe that wow, that's
10: incredible. I was in Portugal last year, and I met a woman that is a clowner, and she says, she was talking about what she wants to be when she grows up. She's like 45. She says, I'm going to be Bella. And I said, Bella? Yeah. She comes to Connecticut. Lives in Connecticut. So she's... top-notch clown.
8: All right. What a great segment. Thanks for letting me riff, too, a little bit about our community and our country. And I'm so glad you're all here today. Let's go to the East Woodstock 4th of July Jamboree on the East Woodstock Common in Woodstock, Connecticut, USA. Karen McFarland, Jessica Weaver Boos, and Mark Billing, thank you all for being here. God bless you, and we'll see you on the 4th of July. Thank you,
9: Gary. Thank you.
8: We're going to take a break at 7:57. Good morning.
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19: I'm Marcela Sanchez. The Supreme Court is allowing the Trump administration to end legal protections for Haitian and Syrian migrants fleeing violence and natural disaster. The 6-3 decision exposes hundreds of thousands more people to potential deportation. Temporary Protected Status, or TPS, protects a total of 1.3 million people from 17 countries. The National Park Service is detailing damage to the Lincoln Memorial Reflecting Pool. AP Washington correspondent Sagar Magani has more.
20: A top parks official says a sharp knife or razor was used to cut a liner along the pool's bottom, damaging the foam sealant installed during a $16 million rehabilitation project.
21: And they cut, and then they started ripping it up. You know why? Because they're sick people.
20: President Trump's been blaming vandals for peeling paint and other problems at what's become one of his pet projects. The Park Service says about 70 fence post tops were also thrown into the pool. The statements came as part of a suit filed by a nonprofit group trying to stop work on a project plagued by an algae bloom, among other things. Sagar Magani, Washington.
19: Louisiana Republicans will nominate a candidate for U.S. Senate in a primary runoff tomorrow. This comes 6 weeks after denying Republican U.S. Senator Bill Cassidy a shot at a third term. Republican U.S. Representative Julia Letlow and State Treasurer John Fleming are the finalists for Cassidy's now open U.S. Senate seat. In Venezuela, thousands are still missing after 7.2 and 7.5 magnitude earthquakes struck the country Wednesday. Officials say more than 230 people have been killed and thousands more are injured. This is AP News.
0: I'm Isaac Bean with WINY News, brought to you by Bank Hometown, helping our customers and our communities unlock their potential. All residents were safely evacuated and one firefighter was transported for evaluation following a fire early Thursday evening at the Carriage Square apartment complex, 110 Main Street in Thompson. WINY spoke to Community Fire Company Chief Evan Fosher at the scene.
22: Initial reporting was that we were called for a structure fire for 110 Main Street here at Carriage Square in North Groveledale. Jamie Sine, FM 181, was first on scene, reported a working fire in one of the apartments. And once he confirmed the fire, I know because of the area that there's many residents in the building, and I called for a second alarm right off the bat to make sure we had enough personnel to evacuate everybody inside the building. We stretched a couple lines between the first floor and the second floor. We did have some extension that went into the second floor. The crews did a fantastic job knocking it down. Everybody inside did a fantastic job getting out at the time. And at this point in time, there are no casualties as far as I know. We did have one firefighter transported for evaluation, but as far as I know, all the residents are safe.
0: Residents were initially evacuated to the parking lot of the complex, and then about a half dozen volunteer firefighters with wheelchair wheeled each resident down Main Street to the Thompson Community Center. Thompson First Selectman Nick Donahue told WINY that he made arrangements to have residents bussed from the Thompson Community Center to Thompson Middle School, where they spent the night. Donahue estimated that there are around 28 apartments in the complex with 33 people who were evaluated. Donahue said Thompson Animal Control was also called to assist with animals, and he also called Dudley Animal Control to help as well. Responding agencies included the community, Thompson Hill, Quinebaug, East Thompson, West Thompson, Putnam, East Putnam, Dayville, Woodstock, Bungay, Muddy Brook, Webster, Southbridge, and Dudley Fire Departments, Putnam EMS, KB Ambulance, and the Killingly Rehab Team. The Killingly Parks and Recreation 2026 Red, White, and Blue America 250 Celebration Fireworks are tonight at Owen Bell Park. Food courts will open at 5. Wicked Beach will be live on the bandstand with a big sound and light show at 6:30, and the fireworks are set for 9:15. During an appearance on the WINY Morning Show, Killingly Parks and Recreation Director Bucky Lobush talked about the fireworks.
1: You got to come into the park, see the stuff that we're going to be having. It's going to be great. We're going to have Wicked Peach, who's a great band. We ended up getting a grant for $750. All the towns were eligible, and we went out and got that grant. And so we're going to be doing some special things down there. So we're excited about that. If you do come into the park, leaving is going to be important. And parking. Obviously, you can park at Killingly Commons. The parking lot at Owen Bell is going to be shut down first thing in the morning, the upper lot, so that we can get all the vendors in. That's a big process that we have to do in the morning. And then, you know, people usually come from Killingly Commons in. We're talking about 10,000 people by the time fireworks start. So when you leave, if you're at Owen Bell leaving from the lower lot down the road, Town Farm Road, everyone leaving Owen Bell has to turn left. And if you're leaving from Killingly Commons, everyone's going to turn right.
0: Admission and parking are free for this event. WINY News Time, 8:06.
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0: Let's take a look at the weather report by meteorologist Bill Jackman. Today, morning showers, then mostly cloudy this afternoon, high near 80. Tonight, mostly cloudy, low near 60. Tomorrow, mostly cloudy, highs of 75 to 80. Here at Cargill Falls, it's currently 65 degrees. 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I'm Isaac Bean with WINY News. 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
3: Hey, dime cuando tu verás.

0: Thank you. You're marvelous. You're marvelous. Thank you. I'm Murph, and these are the Magic Tones. Steve the Colonel Cropper, Donald Duck Dunn, Willie Two Big Hall, and
1: Gary O in the morning.
2: Bean, how you doing, brother?
3: I'm doing pretty good.
2: All right, here we go. Friday, we've got some little bit of showers out there, some rain. It's going to move out. And there's going to be fireworks in Killingly tonight. There's another one.
3: Yeah, I know he's...
2: Thank you, Bucky Lowbush, man. He never lets us down. No. Every time we mention Killingly fireworks, he lights another one.
3: Another one, yeah. It's like a code word, yeah.
2: It's like they're getting better and better. So fireworks tonight at Owen Bell Park in Dayville. 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And fireworks at 9:15, baby. Old Bell Park in Dayville, it's on for tonight. It's going to be a great show. Speaking of great shows, see what I did there, Bean?
3: Yeah.
2: Coming up, it's Remember When. Oh. Stay with us.
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2: Most accurate local forecast is brought to you by Putnam Chrysler Dodge Jeep Ram Kia at the corner of Routes 44 and 21 in Putnam.
16: A forecast for northeastern Connecticut, morning showers and mostly cloudy for this afternoon near 80. Mostly cloudy 60 tonight. Mostly cloudy tomorrow 75 to 80. And on Sunday, mostly sunny 85. For sun, 85 Monday. Mostly sunny hot Tuesday, reaching close to 90. Mostly sunny hot around 90 for Wednesday and Thursday. This is WINY Meteorologist Bill Jackman.
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2: Good morning. It's 8:17. Time for sports. Here he is, Mr. Kyle Rickey.
18: Gary, Caleb Durbin broke a tie with a two-run homer in the fifth inning. Conley Early allowed two runs over six innings. And the Boston Red Sox beat the New York Yankees 6-3 last night. Red Sox closer Aroldis Chapman bounced back after two losses for his 15th save of the season. Nate Eaton and Sadon Rafaela each drove in a run for Boston, which beat the Yankees at Fenway for the first time this season. Durbin's homer came off Yankee starter Cam Schlittler and came one day after his left pinky was dislocated against Colorado. Here in Connecticut, Eric Cole left the Travelers Championship early last year because of a nasty stomach issue. He returns with a 63 to take a one-shot lead. Cole chipped in for Eagle and played bogey-free on the rain-softened TPC River Highlands. Scottie Scheffler shot 64 for his best start since he won in California to start the year. Five other players, including Matt Fitzpatrick, also shot a 64. Gonzalo Plata poked a ball past Manuel Neuer in the 77th minute, and Ecuador advanced to the knockout stage of the World Cup by rallying for a 2-1 win over Germany. The Germans, who clinched first place in Group E with victories in their first two games, went ahead on Leroy Sané's second-minute goal. Nilson Agüero scored Ecuador's first goal of the tournament in the 9th minute. Plata scored after a corner kick was knotted on by Kevin Rodriguez. And the World Cup has reached its midpoint with 54 matches completed and 50 to go before the final in East Rutherford, New Jersey. U.S., Mexico, and Canada have advanced to the round of 32. Stars like Lionel Messi and Kylian Mbappe are shining, with Messi scoring 5 goals so far. Stadiums are mostly filled, and FIFA reports record attendance. 13 teams have secured spots in the knockout stage, while 7 are out. Scoring is at its highest level in over 50 years, averaging 2.98 goals per match. The knockout begins on Sunday. I'm Kyle Rickey, WINY Sports.
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20: What we're going to do right here is go back.
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2: Back in the time. Remember when on the radio for a Friday morning? Hello, Pete Regas.
22: Hello, Gary.
2: How you doing?
22: Good.
2: Good to have you here today. Hello, Dick Loomis.
23: Good morning, Gary.
2: How you doing?
23: Things are terrific.
2: Awesome. Good to have you here also.
23: Thank you.
2: Where's Jeff?
23: I don't know.
2: Okay.
22: Traffic.
2: I hit every light.
22: Yeah.
2: Coming in from wherever he lives, out in the woods.
22: Woodstock.
2: I don't know, woods and Woodstock. All right, your phone calls at 860.
22: Behind a school bus.
2: 860. Isn't it funny when people complain about traffic in Northeastern Connecticut? Oh, man. I hate going over across town. 860-928-1350. Your phone calls, anything you'd like to talk about. We'd love to talk to you today on Remember When. By the way, we're on holiday schedule next week, so we won't be here. So get in all your extra stuff. You can talk about whatever you want to talk about. So who wants to start? Dick, what do you have?
23: Well, I'm just thinking again that we're not going to be here next week, but let's talk about the 4th of July, how you celebrated it, where you watched the fireworks. I mean, you had those folks today in from East Woodstock for the Jamboree.
2: Yeah,
23: that was
2: yeah.
23: just terrific. So maybe some of the ideas that some of the things you've done on the 4th of July.
2: That's a really good topic, because I find that that's a holiday that a lot of people have traditions. They always go to someone's house. You know, it's somebody hosts the party. Where'd you go? What did you do? Was there a tradition? Where did you go to see fireworks?
23: And what was on the table?
2: What was on the table?
23: Yeah.
2: Like, what did you eat? Is that what you're talking
23: yes.
2: about? Yeah.
23: Yep.
2: What did you eat? Some people have very specific, you're right, very specific meal for the 4th of July. And whatever you remember about the 4th of July. We could also add, too, buying fireworks. Remember just buying fireworks?
23: Yeah.
2: The real fireworks. You just go down and buy them. That was kind of fun. Pete, what do you want to talk about?
0: Where was Cattletown?
2: What?
0: Cattletown.
2: Cattle? Okay.
0: Where was Cattletown? Where was it? And what did they do there?
2: Okay.
0: Do you know anybody
2: Cattletown.
0: Involved with it?
2: Oh, that's a good question. Where was Cattletown?
0: Not to be involved with Indian Ranch.
2: Okay. Where was Cattletown? Do you remember anything about it? That's a great question. And you mentioned the East Woodstock crew when they were just in here. They mentioned a sporting goods store in Woodstock, Wes May?
0: Yes.
2: You remember this?
0: Yes.
2: Okay. So perhaps someone can tell us what was the name of the store? Where was it located? Did you go there? So you remember this?
0: Yes.
2: Okay,
0: we've done it.
2: Have we?
0: Yes.
2: Okay. Well, there goes my memory, right? Hi, you're on the air. Remember when?
0: Oh, memory's good. It's just short. The recall time takes a lot more.
2: My father used to call it CRS syndrome. Can't yeah. remember. Shoo, I can't say that. Hi, you're on the air. Remember when? Hi, who's this?
1: It's me.
2: Hey, Martha. Hey, Martha. Listen to this. 37 pounds. Okay.
1: Whoa.
2: So the next
1: 18.
2: Last time I saw you face to face, you grabbed
1: I won't say anything about love handles.
2: You grabbed them. You said, "Look at the love handles on you." Remember?
1: Yeah. Right.
2: So I want to. I want to compliment the next time I see you. Go ahead.
1: Yeah. Okay. Hey, Dick. I hope you're giving me good neighbors.
23: Yes, we are.
2: Oh,
23: absolutely.
2: What's going on? Someone's moving in here.
1: You better not. I'll let you know.
23: Okay.
2: Hey, is it true, though? Is it true? I thought Kevin Cunningham was telling me that you have to approve every real estate transaction in the village of Moosup.
1: Yeah,
2: is this
1: I
2: true?
1: Wish.
2: Yeah.
1: I wish.
2: They got to go through you.
1: Jeez, I'm crow, Gary.
2: All right.
1: The best memories of fireworks was at my aunt's in East Greenwich.
2: Okay.
1: We sat up on the bank. Of course, the trains would go by, and we could see the best view from Rocky Point.
2: You could see the Rocky Point fireworks?
1: Yeah, right across
2: nice.
1: The bay.
2: Yeah,
1: my,
2: that's nice.
1: And uncle owned McCafferty's Funeral Home.
2: No kidding.
1: Yeah.
2: Wow.
1: So I spent a lot of time in Rhode Island.
2: Yeah.
1: My other aunt and uncle owned Reale's Bus Service.
2: Oh, that's awesome. Did you ever go claw hogging in Narragansett Bay?
1: Yeah, we did.
2: Of course, right?
1: Oh, yeah.
2: My dad had
1: a
2: place in East Greenwich. I wish I could remember. I think it was out by Quidnesset Country Club out there somewhere, and he had a couple of them. One in Warwick Neck also, where we would go claw hogging, and that's pretty cool. That's a good memory.
1: All my uncles went claw hogging.
2: Yeah, I'm glad you mentioned Rocky Point too, because that's a summer. That's truly a summer good memory. And fireworks, fireworks at Rocky Point.
1: Yeah, and some people had cottages at Bay Ridge.
2: Yeah, only the Ridge. We were poor. We didn't have that stuff.
1: Yeah, we were poor, too.
2: Yeah, we didn't have that.
1: My parents worked 6.5 days a week, so that's why I was always with my grandparents, my grandmother and aunts.
2: We had a pond, and we were grateful to have a pond, but it was like all muck and stuff, but we still went in. We swam in it.
1: Guess what? That was Moosa Pond.
2: We were fine. We swam in our mucky pond. So good to hear from Martha. Thanks for the phone call.
1: You're welcome, Gary.
2: Bye-bye. Hey, you're on the air. Remember when? Hi, who's this?
21: Morning.
2: Hi, who's...
21: Morning, everyone.
2: Good.
21: Luigi.
2: Luigi. How you doing?
21: Yeah, how you doing? Good. First off, it's East Greenwich.
2: Yep, East Greenwich.
21: Secondly, when I was a kid, shipyard in Providence, had friends like Peter, Regis, big bullies. We'd get salutes. If you're from Rhode
2: Salutes.
21: Island, you know what a salute is.
2: Yeah, pack of salutes.
21: We'd get salutes. We'd be on our bikes from Benny's. We'd go down to the shipyard, get some cigarettes and change for fireworks salutes with the Chinese sailors.
2: That's right.
21: We get on our bikes with a butt on our lip, light the salutes and throw them at each other.
2: We did
21: Hopefully,
2: that too.
21: Big bully like Peter Regis. We'd get him with a couple of salutes.
2: Yeah.
21: Smoke some cigarettes, go to Roger Williams Park. Have some clam cakes and chowder and call it a day.
2: That is so Rhode Island.
0: When did you work at Almax?
2: That's right. That is so Rhode Island.
21: 1966 to 1978, if you're writing a book, Peter.
0: All right. You were employee of the year or something like that?
21: I was the a-hole of the year.
2: So
23: is that changed?
2: I'm kind of glad.
0: I don't think it's changed.
2: No. In a weird way.
21: Richard, do you want to go there?
2: I'm sorry. In a weird way, I'm glad you mentioned. So we had salutes. We get a pack of salutes. We'd light them, and we threw them at each other too. So we weren't the only knuckleheads who did that. Kids at home, don't try this. We used to shoot bottle rockets at each other too. Really stupid.
21: Yeah,
2: don't
21: but
2: do
21: you
2: this.
21: You lived in West Warwick. That's where all the rich people live.
2: West Warwick. Yeah, yeah. Rich stuff in West Warwick. I was a Coventry kid. Out in the woods in Coventry.
21: See you later.
0: Oh boy, thanks for calling.
2: Yeah, we're out in rural Coventry. Midsummer. You knew it was midsummer in Coventry. There'd be low flying helicopters flying around, and because there was a big rural town, and they would look for people growing marijuana because there was big fields, and they would grow like a row of corn and a row of marijuana and a row of corn and to try to disguise it. And they would do low-flying helicopters to try to find who was growing pot out in the woods in Coventry.
0: They still do that.
2: Do they?
0: Yes, except for much higher altitude.
2: Much higher altitude. You don't see them. Hi, you're on the air. Remember when? Hi, who's this?
3: Hey, good morning. It's Ellen Marie.
2: Hi, Ellen Marie. Okay,
3: fire. The only reason they were doing the marijuana with the corn, it was to save the corn, and the raccoons would go for the marijuana first.
2: Oh, so it was an agriculture, it was a legit
3: exactly.
2: agriculture thing.
3: Exactly.
2: Yeah, I see.
3: They actually did
0: FFA
3: that. There was a corn, I don't remember what it was called years ago, but they would put that corn for the first three rows around the perimeter of the cornfield so the raccoons would get that and not the good stuff. Anyway, the reason I'm really calling, well, because you started talking about
2: I
3: had to comment.
2: I don't even know what made that pop in my head, but I do kind of remember that.
3: Yeah. So anyway, Cattle Town, and was it Sterling or Onico?
0: I think that.
2: Yeah. Okay, so that's the place. Okay.
3: Yeah, we went there a bazillion years ago, obviously. I went with our parents and my sisters, and my parents paid however much to have Richard arrested. So I do have a picture of him behind bars at Cattle Town somewhere. So, but yeah, it was a hokey place for sure.
2: So this is kind of like our local version of in New Hampshire, what is it, Six Gun City or whatever?
3: Yeah,
2: kind of our version of that.
3: But like a much lower budget, yeah.
2: Exactly. Yes, because Six Gun City, that's pretty fancy, so that's saying something. It was one step lower than Six Gun City. But so how do you remember this, Peter? How do you remember it?
0: Did you take Michelle? No, it was designed as a movie.
2: Right, that's right.
0: Movie
2: it was going to be a movie set.
0: And evidently it didn't take off. It only lasted a year or two, I think, that.
2: That's right. That's a good memory.
0: And some buildings are still standing, I believe, but this house is built in the park.
2: They advertised here. We're still trying to collect. But I... Karen's working on it. She calls them every 60 days. Ellen Marie, thanks for the phone call. God bless you.

0: both born on the 4th of July. Now, that's some serious planning, Mom and Dad. I don't know how you pull that off.
1: Isn't that what, a Springsteen song or something like that?
0: Both born on the 4th of July. And so it was always a big party. And my cousin David would always make a chowder and clam cake. So that was a staple for 4th of July. We always had a big party. Hi, you're on. Whoop, maybe not. Hi, you're on the air. Remember when? Hi, who's this?
2: Hi, Gary. It's Renee from Thompson. How you doing?
0: Good, Renee. Hello, how you doing?
2: Good, good, good. 4th of July. I'm from Webster, Mass. So what?
0: Wait a minute. Whoa, whoa, whoa. This is the first I hear of that.
2: Oh, really?
0: Yeah. Okay, go ahead. Yeah, right, what'd you do in Webster? What'd you do in Webster?
2: Okay, so the closest weekend to the 4th of July, we would go down and we would celebrate at Webster Lake.
0: Yeah.
2: And we'd have, like, steamers and hot dogs and everything, because they had these little grills and everything. And then at night, we would go to the Upper Athletic Field 4th of fireworks. And we just had a lot of fun, and we, you know, lighting off firecrackers and stuff in the crowd. Wasn't good, but we did. And we'd see the fireworks up there, so we had a really good time.
0: That's awesome. What a great memory. I appreciate your phone call. Thank you, Renee. Steamers, too. Yeah, we always had steamers on the 4th of July, right?
3: Yep.
0: I haven't had steamers in years. Gotta have some steamers. Hey, you're on the air. Remember when? Hi, who's this?
4: Good morning, gentlemen.
0: Hey, hello, Richard. How you doing, brother?
4: Oh, I'm doing a lot better. It's a slow process, but I'm getting there.
0: Do you want to talk about growing marijuana? She seems to know a lot about it.
4: Marijuana. I'm like Bill Clinton. I tried it once. It didn't work.
0: Didn't inhale.
4: No, I didn't.
0: Okay.
4: Here's a good one.
0: Yep.
4: It's my own thread, but back before 52 was put in, at the SO in Attawagon, we had a gentleman pull in. His name was Chuck Wepner.
0: Okay.
4: Do you know what he did?
0: No. Anybody here?
4: He was a boxer.
0: Oh, okay.
4: Yeah, and he was in a station wagon. I can remember it was a big station wagon with his entourage.
0: Yeah,
4: and
0: entourage,
4: We had to put a water pump on his car. I think he was heading for Thompson Speedway.
0: Yeah.
4: Back in the day, Route 12, everybody was heading up that way to go to Thompson Speedway.
0: Yeah. So you got a famous boxer coming through town with his entourage and stopping in for... Who makes that,
1: Rambler?
0: Yeah.
4: You know, I don't think it was a Rambler. It was a big, you know,
0: the station wagon.
4: Back seat. The whole thing was full.
0: Remember calling every car? Oh, station wagon.
4: Oh,
0: that's what we call it.
4: Box Muhammad Ali, my wife said.
0: Oh, did he really? All right. So that's a pretty big deal.
4: Yeah.
0: All right.
4: Hey, Pete, I got a question for Pete.
0: Go ahead.
4: What was the last year Colchester Drags was in operation?
1: 85.
4: Thanks, Pete.
0: Pete's on today, man. He's got it going on.
4: Oh, I love Pete.
0: Yeah, me too.
4: He's my man to go to.
0: He's a good guy. Richard, thank you for the phone call.
4: Hey, you guys, thank you, and have a great weekend.
0: You too.
3: You too.
1: Thanks, Richard.
0: Station wagon, right? We had a station wagon.
1: With the way back.
0: Yeah, station wagon. My grandfather used to call it the beach wagon. So, hey, get in the beach wagon. Anybody hear that? Yeah. Or he used to call the car the machine. I get in the machine, my grandfather. And to point out that someone was going fast. He was going a mile a minute.
1: 60 miles an hour.
0: Right. He was going a mile a minute. And in my grandfather's world, that was pretty darn fast. So imagine when we eclipsed a mile a minute. Apparently it was a big deal because my grandfather... That's what he said when someone was going, he was going a mile a minute. That meant someone was going faster, speeding. Hi, you're on the air. Remember when? Hi, who's this?
5: Hey, cousin, I got one admonition for you.
0: Go ahead.
5: Okay? And that is, don't have a fifth on the fourth, as you might not come fourth on the fifth.
0: That is some sage advice. Very good. And what an appropriate way to end our show today. Thank you for that. That was very good. All right. Last word on our topics today. Anything? 4th of July fireworks?
3: Yeah, I think we had a tradition since the early 1960s to go up to Aquatic Lake, a small cottage that we have. And it's been carried on since.
0: And where did you go to buy? Where'd you buy fireworks?
3: Just locally. We never did that New Hampshire run or anything.
0: No,
3: that
0: you didn't have to.
3: No.
0: Everybody had them.
3: Yeah.
0: Pete, 4th of July, would you buy the fireworks?
1: I just want to know if there's a 4th of July in England.
0: Yeah, what do they do? What do they do in England on the 4th of July? Would you buy fireworks, though, when you were a kid?
1: I never bought any. I always had a cousin. I had plenty of them.
0: Yeah.
1: M80s and Bowditch Lake.
0: Me and my dad, we would go to, there was a hobby shop. We had a hobby shop in our town, and we'd go to the hobby shop, and every year they would dedicate a whole section to fireworks. And we're buying, like, Roman candles and bottle rockets and real stuff. And

0: M80s.
1: You're buying M80s. So anyway, kids at home, be careful. Don't try this. You can just use those sparklers from the sparkler booth. Sparkler tents. They're just sparklers. All right. Last word. Go ahead.
2: Safe and happy 4th.
1: Pete.
0: 44 more days in the Main Street car cruise.
1: Nice. America 250, right? Let's celebrate our country. Let's come together. Let's love each other. We know everything that's wrong with it because that's all we talk about. Let's talk about what's right about it. There's some good stuff. There's some really, really good stuff. This is one of the things I love about America is what we're doing right now and what we do every week on WINY. God bless you guys. And good to have you all here today. 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
0: Thanks Dick.
1: And thank you. We'll see you next week on Remember When. News is next.
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4: 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All residents were safely evacuated, and one firefighter was transported for evaluation following a fire early Thursday evening at the Carriage Square apartment complex, 110 Main Street in Thompson. WINY spoke to Community Fire Company Chief Evan Fosher at the scene.
5: Initial reporting was that we were called for a structure fire for 110 Main Street here at Care Square in North Groveledale. Jamie Sine, FM 181, was first on scene, reported a working fire in one of the apartments. And once he confirmed the fire, I know because of the area that there's many residents in the building. And I called for a second alarm right off the bat to make sure we had enough personnel to evacuate everybody inside the building. We stretched a couple lines between the first floor and the second floor. We did have some extension that went into the second floor. The crews did a fantastic job knocking it down. Everybody inside did a fantastic job getting out at the time. And at this point in time, there are no casualties as far as I know. We did have one firefighter transported for evaluation. But as far as I know, all the residents are safe.
4: Residents were initially evacuated to the parking lot of the complex, and then about a half dozen volunteer firefighters with wheelchairs wheeled each resident down Main Street to the Thompson Community Center. Thompson First Selectman Nick Donahue tells WINY that he made arrangements to have residents bused from the Thompson Community Center to Thompson Middle School, where they spent the night. Donahue estimated that there are around 28 apartments in the complex, with 33 people who were evacuated. Donahue said Thompson Animal Control was also called to assist with animals, and he also called Dudley Animal Control to help. Responding agencies included the community, Thompson Hill, Quinnebog, East Thompson, West Thompson, Putnam, East Putnam, Dayville, Woodstock, Bungay, Muddy Brook, Webster, Southbridge, and Dudley Fire Departments, Putnam EMS, KB Ambulance, and the Killingly Rehab Team. A Baltic woman is facing felony charges after Connecticut investigators allege she fraudulently collected more than $7,200 from the state's Medicaid program by billing for personal care services she never provided. The Connecticut Department of Justice announced that 27-year-old Ashley Chapman of Baltic was arrested on June 15th by inspectors with the Medicaid Fraud Control Unit in the office of the Chief State's Attorney. Chapman is charged with one count of health insurance fraud and one count of first-degree larceny by defrauding a public community. According to investigators, Chapman worked as a personal care assistant, a position funded through Medicaid to help individuals with permanent, severe, and chronic disabilities remain in their home by assisting with daily living activities. Authorities allege that between November 23rd of 2024 and February 23rd of 2025, Chapman submitted timesheets claiming she was providing in-home care to a Medicaid recipient. However, the investigation determined she was out of state during that period while continuing to submit claims for services she did not perform. Investigators allege Chapman improperly received over $7,200 through the fraudulent claims. Chapman was released on a promise to appear and made her initial appearance on Monday in New London Superior Court. The case was investigated and will be prosecuted by the Medicaid Fraud Control Unit with assistance from the Connecticut Department of Social Services, Office of Quality Assurance, and the Norwich Police Department. WINY News Time, 8:39.
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4: Let's take a look at the weather report by meteorologist Bill Jackman. Today, morning showers, then mostly cloudy this afternoon, high near 80. Tonight, mostly cloudy, low near 60. Tomorrow, mostly cloudy, highs of 75 to 80. Here at Cargill Falls, it's currently 65 degrees. 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
1: 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It's fireworks tonight. It's on, baby. 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That's happening Saturday, tomorrow, at the Thompson Highway Garage, 255 Buckley Hill Road, from 9 a.m. to 1 p.m. Danielson Elks Cornhole is happening Saturday at the Elks, 13 Center Street in Danielson. 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And proceeds go to the Danielson Veterans Coffee House. There's a book signing with author Don Dubois happening Saturday at Pourings and Passages Bookstore, 103 Main Street, Danielson, from 10:30 a.m. to 12:30 p.m. The St. Andre Bessette Parish Annual Church Yard Sale is Saturday at All Hallows Church Lawn, Prospect Street, Moosup, from 9 a.m. to 2 p.m. An American flag convoy to honor a veteran who is battling cancer is happening Saturday. You're going to meet at 95 South Main Street in Moosup, lining up at 10 o'clock. The convoy pulls out at 12 noon. 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And everything collected goes to the Friends of Assisi Food Pantry. 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
6: The forecast for northeastern Connecticut, morning showers and mostly cloudy for this afternoon near 80. Mostly cloudy, 60 tonight. Mostly cloudy tomorrow, 75 to 80. And on Sunday, mostly sunny, 85. For sun, 85 Monday. Mostly sunny, hot Tuesday, reaching close to 90. Mostly sunny, hot around 90 for Wednesday and Thursday. This is WINY meteorologist Bill Jackman.
5: At Broadcast House, it's 70 degrees.
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5: 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Kyle Rickey, and this report is brought to you by the Burns Agency in Dayville and Norwich.
8: Gary, Caleb Durbin broke a tie with a two-run homer in the fifth inning. Conley Early allowed two runs over six innings. And the Boston Red Sox beat the New York Yankees 6-3 last night. Red Sox closer Aroldis Chapman bounced back after two losses for his 15th save of the season. Nate Eaton and Sadon Rafaela each drove in a run for Boston, which beat the Yankees at Fenway for the first time this season. Durbin's homer came off Yankees starter Cam Schlittler and came one day after his left pinky was dislocated against Colorado. Here in Connecticut, Eric Cole left the Travelers Championship early last year because of a nasty stomach issue. He returns with a 63 to take a one-shot lead. Cole chipped in for Eagle and played bogey-free on the rain-softened TPC River Highlands. Scotty Scheffler shot 64 for his best start since he won in California to start the year. Five other players, including Matt Fitzpatrick, also shot a 64. Gonzalo Plata poked a ball past Manuel Neuer in the 77th minute, and Ecuador advanced to the knockout stage of the World Cup by rallying for a 2-1 win over Germany. The Germans, who clinched first place in Group E with victories in their first two games, went ahead on Leroy Sané's second-minute goal. Nilson Agüero scored Ecuador's first goal of the tournament in the 9th minute. Plata scored after a corner kick was knotted on by Kevin Rodriguez. And the World Cup has reached its midpoint with 54 matches completed and 50 to go before the final in East Rutherford, New Jersey. U.S., Mexico, and Canada have advanced to the round of 32. Stars like Lionel Messi and Kylian Mbappe are shining, with Messi scoring 5 goals so far. Stadiums are mostly filled, and FIFA reports record attendance. 13 teams have secured spots in the knockout stage, while 7 are out. Scoring is at its highest level in over 50 years, averaging 2.98 goals per match. The knockout begins on Sunday. I'm Kyle Rickey, WINY Sports.

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2: That's it for the morning show. I got to go. The talk show is next. Open phone lines for 2 hours. I'm taking a week off. Happy 4th of July, America. I love my country, and I love you. And have a great day.

0: WINY Putnam, 9 o'clock.
1: The United Nations has paused the evacuation of ships from the Persian Gulf through the Strait of Hormuz. The British military says a projectile had hit a vessel off the coast of Oman. Earlier, Iran had threatened to stop ships using the strait without its permission. A federal judge has halted President Trump's executive order that was seeking to create a federal voter list and limit who can receive a mail ballot. In other news, AP correspondent Donna Ward reports on a possible billionaire tax in California.
2: California voters will decide in November whether to hit billionaires with a special tax. The proposal would impose a one-time 5% tax on people whose net worth exceeds $1 billion and who were living in California as of January 1st, 2026. The revenue would mainly fund the state's Medicaid system after federal cuts. The proposal is backed by the Service Employees International Union Healthcare Workers West. Democratic Governor Gavin Newsom opposes the measure. He and many traditional allies of the union say it's a temporary fix and would drive the ultra-wealthy out of California. I'm Donna Warner.
1: Billionaire investor Leon Black is appearing before the House Oversight Committee today to testify about $158 million in payments to Jeffrey Epstein. This comes as lawmakers seek to untangle the web of wealth and influence around Epstein that they say enabled decades of sexual abuse. Venezuelans are continuing to search for survivors beneath collapsed buildings after a pair of powerful earthquakes hit the country Wednesday. Officials say more than 230 people have been killed and more than 4,000 injured. The 7.2 and 7.5 magnitude earthquakes were among the strongest in Venezuela in more than a century and was felt throughout the region. More stories at APNews.com. This is AP News.
3: I'm Isaac Bean with WINY News. All residents were safely evacuated and one firefighter was transported for evaluation following a fire early Thursday evening at the Carriage Square apartment complex, 110 Main Street in Thompson. WINY spoke to Community Fire Company Chief Evan Fosher at the scene.
4: Initial reporting was that we were called for a structure fire for 110 Main Street here at Care Square in North Groveledale. Jamie Sine, FM 181, was first on scene, reported a working fire in one of the apartments. And once he confirmed the fire, I know because of the area that there's many residents in the building. And I called for a second alarm right off the bat to make sure we had enough personnel to evacuate everybody inside the building. We stretched a couple lines between the first floor and the second floor. We did have some extension that went into the second floor. The crews did a fantastic job knocking it down. Everybody inside did a fantastic job getting out at the time. And at this point in time, there are no casualties as far as I know. We did have one firefighter transported for evaluation. But as far as I know, all the residents are safe.
3: Residents were initially evacuated to the parking lot of the complex, and then about a half dozen volunteer firefighters with wheelchairs wheeled each resident down Main Street to the Thompson Community Center. Thompson First Selectman Nick Donahue told WINY that he made arrangements to have residents bused from the Thompson Community Center to Thompson Middle School, where they spent the night. Donahue estimated that there are around 28 apartments in the complex with 33 people who were evacuated. Donahue said Thompson Animal Control was also called to assist with animals, and he also called Dudley Animal Control to help as well. Responding agencies included the community, Thompson Hill, Quinnebog, East Thompson, West Thompson, Putnam, East Putnam, Dayville, Woodstock, Bungay, Muddybrook, Webster, Southbridge, and the Dudley Fire Departments. Putnam EMS, KB Ambulance, and Killingley Rehab Team also responded as well. The Killingley Parks and Recreation's 2026 Killingley Red, White, and Blue America 250 Celebration Fireworks are tonight at Owen Bell Park. Food courts will open at 5. Wicked Beach will be live on the bandstand with a big sound and light show at 6:30, and the fireworks are set for 9:15. During an appearance on the WINY Morning Show, Killingley Parks and Recreation Director Bucky Lobush talked about the fireworks.
5: You got to come into the park, see the stuff that we're going to be having. It's going to be great. We're going to have Wicked Peach, who's a great band. We ended up getting a grant for $750. All the towns were eligible, and we went out and got that grant. And so we're going to be doing some special things down there. So we're excited about that. If you do come into the park, leaving is going to be important. And parking. Obviously, you can park at Killingley Commons. The parking lot at Owen Bell is going to be shut down first thing in the morning, the upper lot, so that we can get all the vendors in. That's a big process that we have to do in the morning. And then, you know, people usually come from Kinley Commons in. We're talking about 10,000 people by the time fireworks start. So when you leave, if you're at Owen Bell leaving from the lower lot down the road, Town Farm Road, everyone leaving Owen Bell has to turn left. And if you're leaving from Killingly Commons, everyone's going to turn right.
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3: Let's take a look at the weather report by meteorologist Bill Jackman. Today, morning showers, then mostly cloudy this afternoon. High near 80 tonight, mostly cloudy. Low near 60 tomorrow, mostly cloudy. Highs of 75 to 80 here at Cargill Falls. It's currently 66 degrees. That's the 9 o'clock report. I'm Isaac Bean with WINY News.

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It's time for you to be heard. 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

0: And good morning. It's Friday morning. Dragged myself in here today feeling a little bit cloudy, if you will, kind of like the weather. But I'm here, you're there, and we have open phone lines for a couple hours here on this morning's community talk show. I'm Gary Wilcox, your host, and I'm going to start this today. Now, I'm watching some film on Caitlin Clark, and she hits the deck there, and somebody was pushing her in the throat and all the other things there. And I'm just wondering what the hatred for her is. One of the commentators of the show that was showing the film said, you know, people like Tiger Woods or Caitlin Clark don't fit the mold of maybe certain sports. And I'm wondering what our listeners think, if that is a possibility that we are afraid of the unknown. We are afraid of people who are different. I mean, it seems like a societal thing in general. You know, when somebody moves in down the street and you've pretty much had the same kind of neighborhood for years and it's different, you know, people feel different things. So I think I'm going to pose that question out to some of our callers and see if that is actually what's going on there. Because after he said that, I think there was a lot of truth to that, personally. I think there was a lot of truth in the fact that she is different. She's a white girl playing in the WNBA and et cetera. And she doesn't quite fit the mold, but she is spectacular. You know, you watch the film of her and whatnot. She's just phenomenal. She is just phenomenal. And that's part of it. That's a big part of it. So we'll pose that question out there this morning, and I'm going to go to the phone lines and see what we have. Good morning. You're on the air. I'm sorry. Can you repeat that?
1: I'm sorry, it's Renee from Thompson.
0: Hey, Renee.
1: How are you?
0: Good.
1: Hey. Okay, so what I'm going to say about that, your question you just asked, she is a phenomenal player, and unfortunately, I think other players are very jealous of her. And it sounds horrible, bad sportsmanship for the other team member, but I really think that's, people are jealous of her. She's a phenomenal female basketball player. That's my opinion.
0: She's the Larry Bird, the Michael Jordan.
1: Yep.
0: Of that league, and she's a once-in-a-generation type of a player. You know, you watch her, just watching her movements, she'll be dribbling in, and then she backs up, creates space, so she gets a shot. Everything she does is on point. Let me ask you this question, Renee. If she was a person of color and she was that good, do you think the same thing would be happening? Kind of like the Tiger Woods thing. He had a lot of things to overcome, and he did, of course, one of the greatest golfers ever. But do you think if she was a person of color that she would have been treated differently, or just the fact that she's so good she makes other players mad?
1: I think if she was a person of color, I think things would have been worse for her. That's my opinion. But, I mean, she is a white female, and she's so good, and she's so good at her game that that woman, I think, that attacked her was African-American, I think, right, of color? I think the person
0: yes.
1: attacked her.
0: Yes.
1: And I'm just thinking that that person was jealous. And, you know, she's supposed to, maybe that woman thought she was better than Caitlin, whatever. And but, no, I just think she's such a phenomenal female basketball player that I think people are jealous of her.
0: That's so you don't think it's a thing of color? Same with Tiger Woods' case, it wasn't a thing of a person of color or a person who's white. You don't think that has a lot to do with it? Is what I'm reading?
1: That's not what I'm saying. I'm just saying that she's just phenomenal, you know. And it wouldn't matter if she was black, white, or you know, Hispanic, whatever.
0: She'd still face the same
1: exactly.
0: hatred.
1: Exactly, okay. Because she's so good. You know, and that other person's probably jealous of her. And, you know, and I'm sure if, you know, some commentators, you know, really, really wanted to go into the locker rooms and interview some of these people, these players, they may come out and say that, you know, which would be kind of strange. But, you know, I really think that she's just phenomenal, and that woman was jealous, and that's why she did it. So,
0: yeah.
1: And you see that a lot, you know, you see that a lot, like hockey teams. Oh my gosh, hockey teams. They're classic for, you know, that type of like violence and pushing up against the, you know, the sideboards.
0: Yeah, we expect that. I think we expect that in hockey because it is a physical, violent sport, so to speak. Like, you know, it's like boxing. You got to expect to be hit.
1: Yeah.
0: I'm just not sure how much race plays into it. You know, you can go all the way back to Jackie Robinson, where that was purely a racial thing, and he was you know the forerunner there and whatnot. So I don't know. I'm just curious as to what people think. She is that good. She would make you hate her. You've spent your whole life playing basketball, and you're
1: that's
0: good. You made the pros, but then she comes along and she makes you look. She makes you look like a high school player.
1: Exactly. That's my whole point. I think that was a jealousy move. Yeah. And the girl got right in her face and pushed her down. And, you know, that was so, yeah, that was, that's my take on it, you know. So.
0: And it wasn't like she was beating her. It was just
1: the cheap. She pushed her down.
0: The cheap shot thing. We see cheap shots in basketball.
1: I mean,
0: that's not just isolated. But with her, it just seems to happen an awful lot.
1: Yeah, because she's so good.
0: That's it.
1: Jealousy factor.
0: When you are hated, you know you are good.
1: Yep, that's interesting. I never thought of that.
0: Well, you think about it.
1: A lot of envious people out there. Sure, that makes sense.
0: Very interesting.
1: But that's my take on it.
0: All right, thank you very much for the call, Renee. Much appreciated.
1: You're welcome. Have a great day.
0: You as well.
1: Bye-bye.
0: All right, we're going to take a station break, but I'm still posing that question out to other listeners, see what their take on that is, or anything else, obviously, that you want to talk about right here on a community talk show, 1350 AM and 97.1 FM.
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0: Radio W-I-N-Y. All right, and welcome back to the show. And the question I posed was, do you think it's racial on Tiger Woods' side of golf, or Caitlin Clark's side of basketball and whatnot, is that one of those things where they're both just so good they created hatred? And Renee called and said she kind of feels like it is because they're so good. And I'm going to preface that statement by, you know, looking at Tom Brady. If you weren't a Patriots fan, so to speak, you were probably not a Tom Brady fan. And, you know, we can go all the way back to Deflategate where the ball had a different amount of air than what was required. And, of course, things like that, you know, the hatred for Brady, you know, I would go on Facebook and somebody would post something and a lot of negative comments to him as well. So I don't know how much the racial thing comes in. Tiger Woods, a person of color coming into golf, a pretty much white dominated sport. Although you do have a lot of foreigners that are very good, you know, from Asia and all around. But, when he came on, he was just a phenom. And I remember watching him on a show where he was like 3 years old or something and hitting some golf balls into the cup. He was phenomenal even from that age. So you're talking about people with a rare talent that can do the sports probably better at one point in history than anybody else has. And of course, Caitlin Clark is one of those people. She just has all of those attributes, if you will. And she is able to transcend on the court and make shots and the way she plays. And she reminds me of a lot of Larry Bird type play. Larry Bird was not like Michael Jordan, fly through the air and dunk it. He could, obviously, but he played like the fundamentals of basketball and great shot. Made everybody better around him. And I think with Caitlin, I think that's also true. The level tends to come up a little bit, but let me know what you think. What else is going on out there today? We had some stuff, a drone attack in the Strait of Hormuz and whatnot. And I'm not sure what this deal is with Donald Trump there. I'm not sure what he has. They're talking about 60 days to implement things and whatnot. So the prices of oil are coming down, which is good, but that's, you know, it's a very tentative situation out there. Anybody has some comments on that? That would be great. I'm thinking for myself. I think it's in Iran's best interest to try to hold the Trump administration up, maybe make a difference in impact on the election in coming up. The midterm, so to speak, see if the Democrats can't sweep in. And of course, American voters vote for their wallet in many, many cases. Sometimes they vote for a candidate they don't even like, but they've done good. They've done an excellent job with the economy. They've done well with keeping regulations and restrictions down and et cetera. So any commentary on that? But Phone lines are wide open. It's Friday morning, and everybody seems to be a little bit slow today. So we got to wake everybody up here and kind of get to some things here. We're gonna go right to the phone lines. Good morning. You're on the air.
9: Good morning, Gary.
0: Good morning, Paul.
9: How are you?
0: I'm doing great. How are you?
9: Good. So you're looking for news reports, what you were saying, you didn't know what Donald Trump was doing. Well, his administration has went after protesters. Oh, unbelievably. The jury in Texas just handed out 50 to 100 years in prison on terrorism charges.
0: Okay.
9: The worst case of targeting and manufacturing criminal charges. And this is a really important issue because people all over the country are being targeted by the Trump administration for peaceful protest. They're jumping on charges based on the flimsiest evidence or connection to a crime. A personal connection. You imagine if you had a family member and they asked you to move a box of material, you move it, you move some stuff, and then the government comes back at you and says, and accuses you of participating in a criminal activity, a terrorist activity. So you have to go back and understand that the Trump administration is changing the definition of a word.
0: What word would that be, for example, Paul?
9: Well, I mentioned it, terrorism. What constitutes terrorism?
0: Okay.
9: And so this is where the law becomes murky. You had that case before the Supreme Court, and they released with the dissension accusing Alito, and that would be Sotomayor, Justice Sotomayor, accusing the prevailing justice. It was a win for the conservatives, of course. Is it 5-3, 6-3, I think it was. And she took issue with the Alito for changing the meaning of the word arrive. And the case was about people arriving in the United States or at the border. I mean, the border would be considered the same thing as if you flew in on in an airport. So the word arrive was the central issue in the case, which boils it down to us questioning as citizens the meaning of words and language. And that's not a good place to be, because then the argument becomes one about the meaning rather than the issue itself. And so a lot of this Trump behavior from all sorts of different levels of government, and certainly the federal prosecutors are part of that. They're under the Department of Justice. The Department of Justice has a very dismal record recently of going after political opponents. And then, so where does opinion, my opinion, and facts lie? Well, I think we're in a post-fact world where facts and language don't matter. And that...
0: You see that mostly on the Trump side? You don't see that on, like, when Biden was in office? You're seeing that more in Trump?
9: I don't even have to answer that because it's a loaded question. Your listeners understand that we're at differences. There are people like myself who support the president in some things, but in most things we don't, and it's not because of our views. So when you ask me the question, oh, don't you think it goes over on the other side? Well, that's irrelevant. It's irrelevant. It's like you going out in the on the playground as a kid, as a school kid, and
0: I'm looking at preemptive action
9: and punching another kid in the nose and saying, well, I thought he meant that he was going to hit me, or he came up. So, you know, you can get into these semantic arguments, and it's counterproductive because it doesn't go to the heart of the matter.
0: Well, I thought both sides in general was the heart of the matter. But again, Paul, you bring up some great subject matter. Thank you very much for the call. Much appreciated. And we have to go to a commercial break. Lines are lighting up. 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
2: 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And we're going to go right to the phone lines. Good morning, you're on the air.
3: Good morning.
2: Good morning, Charlie.
3: We needed that rain again.
2: I saw the tomatoes weren't growing, Charlie.
3: That's it, and I know you're a fan of the musical Camelot, so you kept the rain at night rather than during the day today. That's one of the lines in one of the songs. So you've done a good job at that.
2: Thank you.
3: Now, first, all of us speak a different English than I do. If you come with guns, everybody came with rifles, they were conspiring because they said they can't just... One of the emails said you can't just target one person, more than one person shooting at a time, which I don't think is true. And they shot a deputy. The other thing is he should check his news source. It wasn't a jury or a state court that set the penalties. It was they were in federal court, and the judge in federal court set the penalties. No jury does that. In Texas, state juries do set the penalty, but not federal court.
2: Okay.
3: So it's just like his comment on the speech on the mall the other day, saying it was a political speech. I don't think he listened to it. I think he listened to the same reporters that told him that Trump was conspiring with the Russians. Because none of them have really been fired for those lies. Because I listened to the speech, and it was rah, rah, rah, the United States. And how good we're doing. And that we are a country with a strong future rather than a dismal future. That's
2: a message of hope is what you're saying.
3: I mean... in the Trump style, I've heard it. Ronald Reagan would have done it much more elegantly.
2: Eloquently, yes.
3: Yes, than Trump. Trump came from building buildings and dealing with unions and material people. So he has a gruff side that Ronald Reagan being a union leader and actor at. Now, the other day I said that the fight at the White House last weekend wasn't the first.
2: Right, I think Teddy Roosevelt, you said?
3: Yeah, Teddy Roosevelt had a fight. And of course, my brother, every time Trump's name comes up, he starts coughing and barking and so forth. He's not a fan. And he said he wished that Trump had done what Teddy Roosevelt did. Teddy Roosevelt fought one of the fights at the White House that day. So he thought it would be a good idea if Trump had gone into the room. And so I laughed at John. But no, that Teddy Roosevelt actually fought it, which was his sport at Harvard.
2: Right, Teddy was a kind of a rough guy, you know, boxing, and I think he did some wrestling and everything else, and he was pretty physical.
3: He was what L.L. Bean called a New York swell, someone who liked sports but came from a sophisticated background. That was

0: take on it.
1: His desire was to be accepted by the New York swell. But that's the case.
0: Charlie, we got to wrap it up. I got a bunch of callers in the queue.
1: I just say, if you get down to the 4th of July down to Washington, the last time I was there for the 4th, for the 200th, it's a great party. You'll be with 2 million of your favorite friends, and you'll have a good time.
0: And hopefully everybody gets along well, Charlie.
1: Well, the last time they got along so well. We went to a party at the top of the Kennedy Center to watch the fireworks. So.
0: All right. Thank you very much for the call, Charlie. Always informative. Thank you very much. All right. We're going to go right to the next caller. Good morning. You're on the air.
2: Good morning.
0: Good morning, Sarge. You're wide awake, and you're in the group thing.
2: Actually, I'm in the truck thing.
0: Ah, okay.
2: Going to the airport to pick up my family members.
0: Nice.
2: Yeah, it is. I get to see my grandson. It's gonna be great.
0: How old's the grandson?
2: Two
3: and a half.
0: Oh, you're gonna have a lot of fun.
2: Oh, this kid's built like a linebacker. I mean, yeah. I mean, he's something else. Smart as heck, too. I don't know where you got that from. Definitely not me. But I can't believe some people who, if you're against Trump, it's okay. Whatever you do, it's okay. It's peaceful. Those individuals that went on trial in Texas and were convicted of terrorism for a very good reason. They opened fire on ICE agents at their building, including shooting one. That sounds like a terrorist attack to me.
0: Well, I think Paul was elaborating on the words and how we use them, but, you know, maybe we should just use, you don't have to use the word, you could just say crime. Crime was committed.
2: You could, but this actually fits the whole definition of terrorism.
0: And it's a higher charge.
2: Yes, it is. And, you know, if somebody doesn't want to admit to that because it was, you know, against a Trump operation, then that's on them. I find that very close-minded. Now, recently also, the courts, the appellate court, turned over the stay on expedited removal from the country. Now, that was put in place by a Democrat-elected judge, and the appellate court ruled 2-1 against it, so now the whole bit with the expedited removal is back in operation. So, once again, Trump has won another battle. But, that said, a lot of people were saying that law was illegal and Trump didn't have the authority to do it all. Well, one of the things the court ruled is the executive branch has the power to do exactly what Trump was doing on that law. There are some exemptions, but he was following those exemptions.
0: I think I read that ruling and kind of how it went. Trump loses some battles, he wins some battles, probably just like normal. Most, you know, presidents come in, they do things, executive power, and a court will overturn them, or they'll substantiate it. I don't know. One of the things, and Paul alluded to this when I asked him, you know, the Department of Justice and favorite, and when I said, don't you think that happens on both sides? And he said it's irrelevant, and I'm thinking, how do you solve the problem if one side is called out for something and the other side cannot be called out for it? And that just kind of makes me cringe a little bit, because don't we want to solve problems, or do we want to keep the problems going because it's great media release, you know?
2: Some people like to keep the problems going.
0: Yeah.
2: Now, you know, he mentioned how Trump's after all these people. But how many have gone to court on trial have actually been arrested?
0: I'm not sure. I don't know if you have figures on that, but you can quickly give it. We got a commercial break coming up.
2: Yeah, none.
0: None.
2: But okay. Biden administration, there were plenty. So, right. You know, it's the pot calling the kettle black there.
0: Yeah, and I sit in the middle, Sarge, and I look at both sides, and I don't, you know, I cite a lot of things that Trump does and some things I don't like. Biden, I don't think I liked much. I don't know even know what he was doing, but when you go back to all the way back to Bill Clinton, I thought a lot of the things he did was great, and along with Newt Gingrich, they got a compromise. And you know, it's not about Republican or Democrat. It's about who makes good decisions. And we're not always going to agree with everybody's decision. And they shouldn't be punished, or you shouldn't be punished because you don't agree with someone's opinion. But, Sarge, as always, thank you very much for the call.
2: You're welcome.
0: All right, we're up against the station break. 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
13: The forecast for northeastern Connecticut, morning showers and mostly cloudy for this afternoon near 80. Mostly cloudy 60 tonight. Mostly cloudy tomorrow, 75 to 80. And on Sunday, mostly sunny 85. For sun, 85 Monday. Mostly sunny hot Tuesday, reaching close to 90. Mostly sunny hot around 90 for Wednesday and Thursday. This is WINY meteorologist Bill Jacquemin.

0: And we're going to go right to the phone lines. Good morning, you're on the air. Hello, good morning, you're on the air. Good morning, you're on the air. Seem to have lost some of our callers there. Good morning, you're on the air.
1: Gary, good morning.
0: Good morning, Ed.
1: He was pretty quick at passing the call. I wasn't sure if that was me, the first call, or not. A couple of things. I don't watch basketball at all. But here's where I think the answer may lie. Are these attacks primarily or all by black athletes?
0: I've seen other clips. I've seen other clips where there was white NBA players and they were roughing her up as well. So
1: okay.
0: I think the answer to that, and that's a very, and you pose a very good question. I think the answer to that is I just think they just don't like her. But
1: does
0: that's
1: she have an attitude?
0: Yeah, that's. I'm sorry. What was that?
1: I don't know. I don't watch.
0: Does she have an attitude?
1: Yeah.
0: Not. I mean, she doesn't come across as arrogant. She doesn't seem to be full of herself. She's not doing a lot of anything that I would call, you know, arrogant or narcissistic or anything like that. But you bring up, and that's a great question, because predominantly we'd have to do a study on that to see.
1: Yeah.
0: And we could probably ask AI or something and on that question. But I've seen other athletes roughing her up, but in more of a normal sense, like they're stopping her from going to the hoops and maybe a cheap shot or two, but every cheap shot does not equate to hatred, but it seems like it's magnified with her.
1: Well, that's where you really have to look into who is actually doing these attacks, these physical attacks, you know. I'm just kind of curious if there are white people too, white basketball players attacking her too, then that would eliminate that concern, I think. But
0: and that's very much how it is. You know, in golf, of course, with Tiger Woods, you don't see the physicality because that would just be that would just be blatant. You know, if they're going over there and you're whacking Tiger with a
1: hitting him with a 9-iron or something.
0: Yeah, but there were haters out there for him.
1: But in turn, in racing that I follow, NASCAR racing. There's a black driver, Bubba Wallace. Now he has come across some rough times, being in the sport with, especially it's a predominantly Southern sport, and but he also has an attitude that people just don't appreciate, and so I think that may lead to some of his. He's never been physically attacked, at least not.
0: Yeah,
1: out of hate, you know, maybe a scuffle after a race, but nothing that other drivers don't do either. But,
0: yeah,
1: it's, you know, he has an attitude at times, so that can lead to that too. So that's why I was asking: how is she as a personality, and who are attacking her? That's all I wanted to know, and I think that can answer the story.
0: But that's a great, and you pose a great question. That's why I kind of posed it, because there just seemed to be a lot going on there on either side. What's really going on? How come the league has not delved into it? How come the officials aren't watching it closer? But if that happened in a regular game and it wasn't her and somebody did that, would that rise to the same level? But thank you very much for the call, Ed. Much appreciated.
1: Have a good day.
0: You as well. Good morning, you're on the air.
2: Hi, good morning.
0: Good morning.
2: I'm Jasmine. I'm from the Killingly Republican Town Committee.
0: Hi, Jasmine.
2: I just wanted to come on here, good morning, and say that the Red, White, and Blue celebration, that's going on tonight at Owen Bell Park, starting at 5, ends around 9:15. We will have a tent there. We're going to be selling things like hot dogs, some food, I believe some drinks as well. And it's all going to be going towards the Danielson Veterans Coffee House. So,
0: good cause.
2: I encourage, yes, absolutely. So if anybody wants to stop by the tent, say hello, and maybe get a hot dog or something, come say hi. We look forward to seeing everybody there.
0: Well, thank you very much for the info, and that's always good because I might be down in that area. I might have to stop in for a hot dog or something, for sure.
2: Absolutely. It goes, you know, towards a great cause, too, and it's just another way of thanking our veterans. So.
0: All right. Thank you, Jasmine.
2: Put that out there for everyone.
0: Much appreciated.
2: Thank you. Take care. Bye.
0: All right, we're going to take a station break. We have a couple callers in the queue. 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
0: And welcome back. We're going to go right to the phone lines. Good morning, you're on the air. Good morning, you're on the air. All right. Good morning, you're on the air.
7: Good morning. I'd like to just chime in on the conversation started out with one of your regular callers at the beginning, who just it kind of just has this theme that I listened to. It's just kind of anti-American, deconstruct, hatred of, you know, the heritage American people who've been here, our systems, and just, you know, like a chronic whiner, and just despising the country. It's and wants to dismantle it as much as possible. It's like a classic liberal, almost communistic, Bolshevik take on things. And he's not alone. It's about half the country like that. So
0: it is perceived that way from people on the right, that is what they want to do. And I asked that question to somebody, and I said, what is it you're trying to do? Well, we just want to make everything better. That was their response. And of course, your take was what you just stated. So interesting.
7: So did Lenin and Stalin and Pol Pot. Lenin, Stalin, Pol Pot, Mao Zedong. They all had these great ideas. They were going to make things better. These are these grand plans, right? And they never seem to really work out that well, do they? They don't take human nature into account or the differences in humans, period, both genetically and culturally. Which is undeniable, and that's part of the problem. People evolve differently, different parts of the world, different IQs, different strengths, different weaknesses, and that's the big taboo since World War II that no one's supposed to mention. But as we've gone with the CRISPR and the human genome projects and genetics, we realize that it's absolutely true, but it's forbidden, and they even train AI models not to really talk about it. You got to dig pretty deep with your prompts to even get that to be revealed. But, as far as the country goes, I think we're at least 2 countries now. If we're a country at all, we're more like an economic zone. As we've expanded the franchise excessively, in my opinion, from the originality of white male landowners to, you know, further expansion, 19th Amendment with women's right to vote gaining the franchise, and then the Civil Rights Act, make it easier and easier. We're never supposed to be a democracy. We're supposed to be a republic.
0: A republic,
7: and you always have to consider who the demo is in democracy. Who are the people? Who belongs here? Who doesn't? The founding fathers knew that. But as we expand so that everybody can vote virtually, and now since COVID even more contemporaneously, you can just mail in a vote.
0: I want you to do this for me, caller. Call me back in the next hour. We're up against it here, but you bring up a lot of interesting topics, and I'd like to hear more from you on some of what you just stated and, you know, your reasons and whatnot. Can you do that for me?
7: Sure.
0: Thank you very much. All right, we got time for one quick call. Good morning, you're on the air.
8: Good morning, I'll make it a quick one. So a caller earlier said something about Trump and changing definitions and language. So, and he pointed out, if you fly in, you're in the country, versus if you're not, on our soil, you're not in the country. That issue has been a long-standing one to trying to define Cubans way back when, during the Cuban boat crisis. Border Patrol was trying to apprehend them while they were still in the boat on the ocean, because if they touched land with their feet, they got to stay here. So Border Patrol has been fighting with this issue of whether you're in the country or not in the country for a long time.
0: Good points. Good points. And so, and
8: it's not Trump. Paul wants to blame everything on Trump.
0: Well, that is an overriding theme for him. I understand what he says. I understand, you know, the rationale behind it. But sometimes you got to be reasonable and try to look at all parts of everything. But Paul's welcome, and I love his calls. He's welcome to call back the next hour and feel like if he wants to correct us or me, and we'll go from there. But thank you very much for the call. All right. Started out slow, and we got a lot of calls at the end of the hour here. And I like the caller I have calling back. He brings up a lot of great points. I'd like to, hopefully he can call back and we can discuss it a little bit further or a little bit more in depth when we have a little bit more time. But Isaac Bean, he's coming up next. AP News coming up next. And we've got a whole nother hour, so stay tuned. Because you don't want to miss any of the fine fun events and fun conversations and dialogue we have here at Community Radio. I think overall a lot of people hesitate to call, but God, we welcome calls, new callers, different perspective or different subject matter, whatever the case may be. Keep the calls coming in, and we'll try to do the best we can to facilitate the calls, create conversation, and be lively. But if you don't call with something that's bothering you or an opinion, the conversation can dry up a little bit. So we want to encourage everyone to make the call once an hour. That means you can call twice per day and whatnot. And, you know, you can say something in the first hour and you can defend it or expand on it in the second hour. So again, Isaac Bean coming up with some local news and whatnot, and we were going to be back probably right after the news, most likely right after the news. How's that for a promise that I can keep?
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10: AP News, I'm Marcela Sanchez. Venezuela's acting president, Delcy Rodriguez, says at least 589 people have been killed and thousands injured after back-to-back earthquakes hit the country Wednesday. Rodriguez made the announcement surrounded by government and military officials as she welcomed the arrival of rescue crews from all over the world. In cities across northern Venezuela, neighbors have been helping each other dig through the rubble to search for their loved ones. President Trump suffered another legal setback for a second straight day yesterday in his bid to get oversight of the nation's elections. AP Washington correspondent Sagar Magani has more.
11: A federal judge in Boston has halted the president's executive order seeking to create a federal voter list and limit who can receive a mail ballot. Two lawsuits argue the order should be found unconstitutional because the states and Congress have the power to set election rules, not the president, and the judge agreed. Another ruling in Boston yesterday blocked the president's executive order that would have required people to show proof of citizenship when registering to vote. Sagar Magani, Washington.
10: Ukraine launched what appeared to be one of its biggest drone assaults on Russia. Moscow's defense ministry says the major nighttime attack hit a dozen Russian regions and Russian-held Crimea, adding that Russian air defenses intercepted more than 600 Ukrainian drones. Artificial intelligence stocks were lower today in early trading, pulling the rest of Wall Street with them. Serena Williams will face an opponent less than half her age when she plays 20-year-old Maya Joint in the first round at Wimbledon. This will be her first singles match in nearly 4 years. The seven-time Wimbledon singles champion accepted a wild card entry where she'll also compete in doubles with her older sister Venus. This is AP News.
12: I'm Isaac Bean with WINY News, brought to you by Christopher Heights Assisted Living in Webster. A Norwich woman lost her life following a vehicle accident in Waterford on Thursday evening, according to Connecticut State Police. On Thursday, June 25th, at approximately 5:25 p.m., troopers from Troop E responded to a reported one-vehicle collision that occurred on the Montville Connector on-ramp to I-395 North, approximately 0.3 miles onto the ramp in the town of Waterford. According to the police report, a Lexus ES330 being operated by 18-year-old Leilani Robinson of Norwich was traveling northbound on the ramp when it drove off the left shoulder and into the grassy center median. The Lexus then re-entered the roadway, crossed to the right shoulder, traveled off the roadway, and ultimately came to an uncontrolled final rest against a tree within the wooded right side roadside. Police say Robinson was unresponsive upon arrival of the first responders and was pronounced deceased on scene. The State Police Collision Analysis and Reconstruction Squad responded to the scene and is assisting with the investigation. The collision is still being investigated, and anyone who believes they have information pertaining to the investigation or has videos of or witnessed the collision is asked to contact Troop E. All residents were safely evacuated and one firefighter was transported for evaluation following a fire early Thursday evening at the Carriage Square apartment complex, 110 Main Street in Thompson. WNY spoke to Community Fire Company Chief Evan Posher at the scene.
13: Initial reporting was that we were called for a structure fire for 110 Main Street here at Carriage Square in North Groveledale. Jamie Sine, FM 181, was first on scene, reported a working fire in one of the apartments. And once he confirmed the fire, I know because of the area that there's many residents in the building, and I called for a second alarm right off the bat to make sure we had enough personnel to evacuate everybody inside the building. We stretched a couple lines between the first floor and the second floor. We did have some extension that went into the second floor. The crews did a fantastic job knocking it down. Everybody inside did a fantastic job getting out at the time. And at this point in time, there are no casualties as far as I know. We did have one firefighter transported for evaluation, but as far as I know, all the residents are safe.
12: Residents were initially evacuated to the parking lot of the complex, and then about a half dozen volunteer firefighters with wheelchairs wheeled each resident down Main Street to the Thompson Community Center. Thompson First Selectman Nick Donahue told WINY that he made arrangements to have residents bused from the Thompson Community Center to Thompson Middle School, where they spent the night. Donahue estimated that there are around 28 apartments in the complex, with 33 people who were evacuated. Donahue said Thompson Animal Control was also called to assist with animals, and he also called Dudley Animal Control to help as well. Responding agencies included the community, Thompson Hill, Quinebaug, East Thompson, West Thompson, Putnam, East Putnam, Dayville, Woodstock, Bungay, Muddy Brook, Webster, Southbridge, and Dudley Fire Departments, Putnam EMS, KB Ambulance, and the Killingly Rehab Team. A person has been arrested following reports of a suspicious person on a Danielson residence late Thursday night. State police told WINY that on Thursday, June 25th, at approximately 10 p.m., Troop D received a call of a suspicious person at a residence on Catherine Ave in Killingly. The reporting party indicated to troopers that a man was repeatedly banging on the front door of the residence, circled the individual's vehicle, attempted to break into the vehicle before leaving the property. State police said upon arrival to the area, an individual was found and was ultimately taken into custody by troopers. WINY will provide more updates when they become made available from state police. WINY News Time, 10:06.
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12: Let's take a look at the weather report by meteorologist Bill Jackman. Today, morning showers, then mostly cloudy this afternoon, high near 80. Tonight, mostly cloudy, low near 60. Tomorrow, mostly cloudy, highs of 75 to 80. Here, Cargill Falls, it's currently 68 degrees. That's the 10 o'clock report brought to you by Christopher Heights Assisted Living in Webster. 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

0: And good morning, second hour, Friday. And we are here at the Community Talk Show. I'm your host, Gary Wilcox. And we do have a caller in the queue. He's been waiting. I'm going to go to the phone lines. Good morning. You're on the air.
1: And good morning to you. That was me, somehow, that had a communication problem with you earlier when you went hello three times. But I'll forgive you.
0: Nobody ever forgives me. Come on.
1: No.
0: How are you?
1: Good. I'd like to go back to dear old Paul, okay? And, you know, he talked about the events that took place last year at Alvarado, Texas. Call it what it was. Don't try to sugarcoat it. It was an ambush. They were well-armed, well-equipped, and it was totally premeditated, right? Calling it a crime is downplaying the seriousness, to a degree rationalizing it by softening the severity. Or you could call it an armed insurrection.
0: I like that one the best.
1: You like that one better?
0: Yeah.
1: It was an armed insurrection, okay? And the eight of them knew that there would be consequences if caught and convicted. They took the chance, and I feel ended up getting what they deserved. An example had to be made out of these people, because if you didn't throw the book at them and grab the bull by the horns, nip it in the bud.
0: Hence, okay? The terrorism charge, right?
1: Right. If you didn't nip it in the bud, grab the bull by the horns, my father's euphemisms, okay? What next? Okay? You would embolden, and who knows what would get shot up after that. So, I got one bit on the Caitlin Clark take, okay? And I know this because I have an old college friend of mine who played female Division II basketball when, you know, we were in college together, okay? Uh-huh. But this could ruffle some feathers, okay? But I'm saying the 38%, this is a thought, 38% of the players in the league despise Kaylin, not just for her talent, but for her sexual propensity. Caitlin is a heterosexual. And you can read into that all the rest that I am.
0: No, that puts another new wrinkle into my question, and that I would hate to think that that's true, but you know, you got to investigate everything, I guess.
1: I'm going to tell you this, okay? My college friend, okay, you know, she was in JV, you know, freshman in JV, and she was told right up front, okay, that either she had to sleep with the. Her basketball career was going nowhere. She wasn't going to make varsity, okay, unless she passed the initiation. And at that point in time, the initiation was she had to sleep with the basketball coach, the female basketball coach.
0: Well, that's just wrong on very many levels.
1: Right?
0: Yeah.
1: But, I mean, 38, and I did a quick Google search on this, okay, or an AI search, okay, and it came back, and I've got it, okay, a couple articles. 38% of the players in the league proclaim that they are members of the LGBTQIA community, and Caitlin Clark is not.
0: Interesting. Some good fuel for thought there. Thank you very much for the call. That adds another new wrinkle into my question. All right, we're going to go right to the next caller. Good morning. You're on the air.
2: It's me again.
0: Hello.
2: I just wanted to remind people on tonight when you go to the Red, White, and Blue, look for the cup for the Boy Scouts, Troop 43's booth. I believe they're selling drinks and some sort of pop. They had a name for it, and if you have a 10-year-old around, they'll give you the proper name of it. It's very popular with kids.
0: So that was Troop 43?
2: Yep, and they need all the money to get. They just got back. They spent all their money on Block Island, so they're raising money for camp, and leave some of your money aside for their strawberry shortcake booth at the Woodstock Fair.
0: All right, thank you very much for the info, Charlie. As always, much appreciated.
2: And I just want to quickly say, got to be careful about rating people with IQ, because at the turn of the last century, the I believe it was the Commerce Secretary, said that the French Canadians were the most retarded group of people in the country, based on IQ tests. And the reason why is the IQ test they gave them was in English, and most of them couldn't read English.
0: I was going to say that's probably a language barrier type of thing, but people make assumptions. Yeah, thanks for the call, Charlie.
2: So don't, and I know that what he's trying to quote is the guy in the two Chicago professors, and they were saying that the problem is with either have nature or environment, and they were talking about environment and not nature, and it got their information got skewed. So got to be careful about things. And of course, I believe that
0: Charlie, we are up against a commercial break, and we got a lot of callers, but I appreciate the call very much. All right, we're going to take a station break. 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
0: And welcome back. We're going to go right to the phone lines. Good morning. You're on the air.
8: Good morning, Gary. It's Renee again. How you doing?
0: Good. How are you, Renee?
8: Good. Okay, so what Mr. Toothpick was saying, I didn't want to bring that up, but Caitlin's sexual orientation or preference shouldn't be, I think it was mean if that, you know, if people do that, because it shouldn't, who you are or what you are should not be relevant to the game. And I almost brought that up when I first called, but then Mr. Toothpick brought it up. So, unfortunately, I think that's mean. And I think we should all grow up and, you know, get a life.
0: I find it odd because the left, or the left, I'm sorry, people who are gay usually want tolerance, but yet they become intolerant against Caitlin. I almost find that hard to believe, because you would think that these people would understand people have mm-hmm. their own preferences. So it's kind of an odd It's kind of an odd position there, Renee, if that makes sense to you.
8: Mm-hmm, mm-hmm. And, right.
0: And it's interesting because I posed that question, and you know, when you really delve down to it, you get a whole lot of information about what other people think, and we've gotten a lot of mileage out of it. I think it's a great subject, and Renee, as always, thank you very much for the call.
8: You're welcome, Gary. Have a good day.
0: You as well.
8: Bye-bye.
0: Good morning. You're on the air.
9: Is that me?
0: Yes. Yeah, you're on.
9: Hi. Good morning, Gary.
0: How you doing?
9: I've been hearing all these calls about Owen Bell tonight. I'm calling for the Killingly Democratic Town Committee. For the first time in a long time, or maybe if ever, we're going to be at the Owen Bell celebrations. When you stop by for a hot dog, we're right next door. We are having an interactive kind of community mural. We All have right. a lot of people in town who are concerned about our water protection. So we have kind of an interactive community mural happening. We are also selling fish and frog lollipops. And if you are thirsty, we have had water donated by the residents of Killingly Pond. So if you're thirsty, come on by, say hello, get water. And add to our mural.
0: Interesting. I'm glad you guys are there. You know, that's how both parties or whatever you are always should be adding in. And I think that's great that you guys are set up there. Now I'm going to ask you one question. The frogs and the fish are not cooked. That's my question.
9: They're fresh out of the pond.
0: There you go.
9: Right out of the pond. No, they are candy. We are selling candy. All for $1 and $2. And as I said, if you're thirsty, come and get a water, courtesy of residents around Killingly Pond, who are obviously concerned about water. So
0: yes, I know that issue. Yep. Thank you very much for the call. Thank you for the info. Much appreciated. All right, we're going to try to get back online for. Good morning. You're on the air.
10: How you doing?
0: Good. How are you?
10: Not bad. I'm not going to talk about basketball or about some shooting because I don't hear anything about it. I don't look for that kind of stuff. What I do want to know is everything has an opposite, in, out, left, right, up, down. What is the opposite of a white male?
0: What is the opposite of a white male? I would assume a white female or a black female, depending on who's standing there, and you're trying to draw an opposite determination.
10: That makes sense. What would be like be the opposite of a human?
0: What would be the opposite of a human?
10: Yeah. Is it just like an ape, or is it like a donkey, whatever? What is the opposite of a human?
0: Well, I don't think there's really an opposite of a human other than, you know, the animal kingdom and microbes and many of those things. I mean, I guess we could consider everything else as opposite of a human in that case.
10: Well, what if it was like a when you said a black female, which is what my conclusion was, what would it be like a robot? A black robot. Human. I mean, a black female.
0: Well, that's
10: robot.
0: That's not the opposite. When you're talking about a species, you know, you have this and then you have that, and that's my take on it, but you're asking good questions, because it seems like the world is such a gray place, and anybody can determine what's what, and they can control that narrative going forward. So that's you pose some interesting items there.
10: Well, I'm trying to determine really what would the Antichrist look like. If our Lord and Savior was a white infant, and I say white because he didn't look like anybody from the area. His whole family was ostracized because it looked like his mama had slept with the traveling salesman. I'm thinking if he was a white human and created by God, what would a Antichrist look like? Somebody created by evil, somebody... You know, a black female robot. Seems like a logical explanation. And with today's technology, we have robots that look like humans.
0: We're getting further advanced, for sure.
10: And we're getting smarter and smarter, that their mannerisms almost mimic humans. So I'm thinking it might be a black female robot.
0: Well, I can't argue.
10: I can't argue with that.
0: Interesting. Very interesting. We'll see if any other callers have some takes on what you just posed there, but certainly...
10: I don't know. Everybody's all on the shooting or whatever that was.
0: Yeah. A change in subject matter makes a difference. Thank you very much for the call. Much appreciated.
10: You're welcome. Bye.
0: All right. We are up against a commercial. 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
0: Good morning and welcome back. We're going right back to the phone lines. Good morning, you're on the air.
13: Good morning, Gary. I want to comment on your question about Caitlin Clark.
0: Yes.
13: And you raised the issue of the potential of that there is a racial makeup to her getting fouled. And during her, so I did a little research, because my impression as a casual observer was that there was a racial makeup. But when you asked the question, I said, well, maybe there's more to it. Let me just check myself here. So during her first year, and I'm not a fan of the WNBA, I don't watch, but during her first year, it was in the news all the time. There were 35 fragrant fouls that entire season, 24. She received 5 of them. And all of the players who committed these fouls against her were black.
0: Okay.
13: But the NBA, the WNBA is made up of almost 70% black players. So then you can't really draw a conclusion.
0: Yeah, that's right. I was going to say, that's you can't draw anything from that.
13: So, but again, she made a big splash, came in, got some big sponsorship or deals, built stadiums. The WNBA was in the news all the time. So, bottom line, I checked myself. I still think there is a bit of a racial angle to it. But just because of the sheer numbers across the board here, you can't draw that conclusion.
0: Yes, and you know, a lot of people look at the league and say, what are you doing about it? You know, they haven't made a statement, but maybe that's the statement they need to come out with, and how they're analyzing this, and maybe take that, the subject matter off the table. I do see her getting fouled. I do see players being much more aggressive with her, and that is for sure. But I don't know. Did Larry Bird, if you're a basketball fan, did Larry Bird go through a lot of this? Because he was a similar type player setting things up, excellent shot and so on and so on. Did he provoke kind of the same things? Were people rougher on him or Michael Jordan? What do you think about that? Where is it just because they're that good that they get roughed up?
13: Again, I'm not a basketball fan, but back then, I don't believe the racial makeup of the NBA was anywhere near what it is today as far as black versus white. So I don't know how to look at that angle, but
0: yeah,
13: it's an entirely different situation. I mean, some of these fouls against Caitlin Clark are just really
0: blatant,
13: nasty.
0: I mean,
13: poking her in the eye with your finger.
0: I saw that one. I saw the replay of that one, poking her in the eye. I was like, wow. How?
13: These are really bad, and I think that WNBA needs to correct. Now, when I saw this one the other day, you can see her fist. We can't even see the thumb. The thumb might have been pressing into her neck more than the fist itself. My initial thought was they need to suspend that player for 3 games and a hefty fine and give her put her on some sort of a probation if this happens again. Much more severe penalty. 1 game penalty or suspension, I don't think was enough.
0: Right.
13: But anyway, that's my take on it.
0: Well, thank you for the call because again, it's a much more difficult, sensitive area than I think I realized when I posed the question. But thank you very much for the call.
13: All right.
0: All right, we're going to go right to the next caller. Good morning. You're on the air.
14: Hey, good morning, Gary.
0: Good morning, Paul.
14: So I had to do a little research after listening to Charlie. He screwed up on 2 accounts as far as his information. So I have some alternative information. This came right from the justice.gov, the official website, DOJ.
0: Okay.
14: DOJ. The sentences followed a 12-day trial that began on February 23rd, where jurors heard testimony. And so he was trying to dispute what I said by bringing up this thing about a judge did it and blah, blah, blah. And that's Charlie's style. I understand it. I forgive him. I even won't pick on his dog, Alfie, today. But he does this regularly. It's part of his style. So the second screw-up was

0: the statements by his transportation secretary at the event. Way better than the libtards. He's talking about the event. Libtards. That seems to be kind of an attack on the other side. Number three, Trump's speech. We banned transgender mutilation. We got men out of women's sports. Some would say that's crossing the line into the political attack arena. Number four, and he stated this, those bad people that brought the green slime into the wading pool, those six people arrested. That's number four. Number five, Trump merchandise all over the place. It was like a newfound MAGA rally again, my opinion. Number six, the walkouts, when people found out that they were attending a rally and they thought they were attending the nation's celebration and the state fair, national state fair, they walked away. Right. And then there's
1: so
0: Trump's...
1: you've given us...
0: Well, hold on a second. All right. There's one more. So Trump's unhinged tweets, we all know about that and all this, the postings on his own private, you know, social media. Well, one of them said there were 45,000 that attended the speech a few nights ago. It was about 1,000. So there you go for a fact check on my favorite friend and woof woof and Alfie too.
1: All right, thank you for the call. All right, Paul has his viewpoints, brings up some good points, certainly something that if you want to call in and defend, you're welcome to do that. That's what keeps the conversations alive here at WINY. We're going to take a station break, and we will be back momentarily. 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
12: The forecast for northeastern Connecticut: morning showers and mostly cloudy for this afternoon near 80. Mostly cloudy 60 tonight. Mostly cloudy tomorrow, 75 to 80. And on Sunday, mostly sunny, 85. For sun, 85 Monday. Mostly sunny, hot Tuesday, reaching close to 90. Mostly sunny, hot around 90 for Wednesday and Thursday. This is WINY meteorologist Bill Jacquemin.

0: And welcome back. We're going to go right to the phone lines. Good morning. You're on the air.
1: Hey, how's it going? I'm just calling back. I've been on hold for about 40 minutes. I don't know what the order is or if there's a system for your queue. But
0: I try to follow who lights up first, but sometimes I'm wrong. I apologize for the wait, but thank you for calling back. I was hoping you would.
1: Yeah, so it's been some interesting conversations since I called. I guess I'll start with your comment about Caitlin Clark and, you know, homosexuality and originally just wanting equal rights and whatnot, and it just seems to expand. I mean, the nature of the left in all things, whether it's the pseudo-environmentalism or homosexuality or et cetera, or just communism in general, if you want to use extreme, is a revolutionary ideology. It has to keep moving, has to keep deconstructing, has to keep destroying more, right? It's the nature of the left, whereas conservatism, and, you know, by its very definition, is to preserve what's good, what's right, and make changes very slowly and deliberately, right? Two different ideologies, two different real psychologies, even if you want to go there. And so with the left, you know, first it's, oh, just we want to be able to live without getting beat up because we're homosexual and have some equal rights. To, you know, fast forward 10 years, we've got transsexuals reading to preschoolers in the local public library, and if you don't agree with it, then you're a bigot. So the degeneracy continues to go forward. It doesn't. There's no practicality to it, and that's with most things on the left. So just on that,
0: right.
1: On Charlie's thing about IQ with the French Canadians, you know, because it wasn't given in their own language, there are major racial differences in IQ. Don't take my word for it. Look it up. You'll have to dig a little bit, but it's a fact. People develop different parts of the world. You know, just a la Darwin, you evolve differently. It's just a fact. You know, sub-Saharan Africa, if you look up what their average IQ is in their own language, the test given is like in the high 60s. Whereas, you know, most people know that in the United States or throughout Europe, Europeans, the average IQ is 100. East Asians, Japan, Korea, Vietnam, they're even a few points higher, like 103. People develop different parts of the world. This is genetic. This is fact. You can look up at the CIA and I think the UN and different psychological associations have these facts available. And Charlie says, well, you know, I think it's not coincidental that sub-Saharan Africans never developed their own written language, completely illiterate to this day, strictly oral.
0: And that'll play a big part in those IQ tests as well.
1: Yeah, and they never had a system of numeration.
0: Right.
1: Either. All right? So every other part of the world has a written language, but it's Russian, Chinese, Japanese, you know, fill in the blank, right? So sub-Saharan Africa, I think that's, you know, that's not coincidental. These are facts. You can look it up. Don't take my word for it. And so, you know, and to say that IQ doesn't matter, it's not everything, but it sure matters when one of these low IQ third worlders commits a horrendous crime of murder or something else, and a judge deems that they're not capable of standing trial for their horrendous crimes because they have such low IQ that they can't stand trial competently, right? So then IQ matters, doesn't it? So you can't say it doesn't matter. It does matter. And these are facts that are unavoidable. But I'd like to go on to what I was thinking in the first hour. That, you know, we're rapidly degenerating. Like, the more you make it just anyone can come here from anywhere, third world is whatever, and anyone can vote. In fact, you can mail in your ballot. Or so you can have someone else mail in your ballot for you a week before, 2 weeks before, 3 weeks before an election. The greater you expand the franchise of voting, the more diluted everyone else is. It should be a little bit difficult to vote, so you're motivated, and you should show an ID. And unless you're in the military or disabled or something, you should not be able to mail it in. You don't want to expand it. It should be a republic, not a democracy. I mean, the extreme of that was just in these laws expanded under the guise of COVID, that, you know, anybody can mail it in, collect, you know, a dozen, 100 different signatures on ballots and mail it in for the local homeless shelter or the local whatever just no one checks anything. The case in L.A., Los Angeles recently, where they were collecting homeless people's votes, buying them for a dollar to fill out the ballot for them. Hey, just sign here, write down the address of the storefront right in front of you, and mailed it in for a local election in L.A. There are parts of the United States now, cities like L.A., I'd argue increasingly New York, that are post-American. I mean, you've got the structures there, the infrastructure that was built over the last centuries, but are they really American anymore? What is American? I think most of us know, have a good idea, at least of a certain age.
0: What do you think America is?
1: No one's an American.
0: What do you think America is, if I may ask?
1: Well, it's become, I think it's rapidly becoming, or is, at least the major parts of it, just kind of an economic zone. If anyone can come here, then what's special about it? If anyone can, it's not the case. Not anyone can be Japanese. No, the Japanese are Japanese. Anyone can be Indian on the subcontinent. No, Indians are Indian. The people who formed this country, who built it, who carved it out of woods and wilderness, and built it to what it is, what it has been, are Americans. Those of the same ilk, breed, etc. Those who are not have other places on the planet.
0: Could we argue, however, that even the Americans who came here and started the colonies and everything else were from a foreign land? Can we argue that? Does that factor in for your way of thinking there?
1: Well, they were from Europe, I mean, right?
0: Right, right.
1: Pretty much exclusively. So they're Europeans. I mean, the genetics of them are pretty close, very close. And they conquered North America, and here we are. They built it out of nothing. So, yes, there were Amerindian tribes that fighting, took each other as slaves, killed each other, or warring. You know, did what they did. They were illiterate, innumerate. It's just, but, you know, it was not America. Sure, it was a geographic location, but it was not America until Europeans came here, carved it out, built it up, made it what it is. Now, other people are coming here, you know, and this thing that it may be noble and wishful thinking, and I think we've tried this experiment since, you know, roughly after World War II. We're all the same if we all just get along, kumbaya. Well, I think white people in this country unilaterally disarmed from their tribalism, whereas every other group maintained it and intensified it. You know, National Association, you know, for Colored People, La Raza, you know, pick your group, Indian this or whatever, the Chinese that, you know, Black Congressional Caucus. So every other group is not only allowed to, but they're encouraged, every other racial group are encouraged to identify as their group, seek their own interest at the expense of others if necessary, and seek power and consolidate it and look out for their own group. The only group that's not permitted by law, actually, since civil rights, I'd say, is, you know, white people who built the country. And if you're not, what history shows us, if you're not in a group that identifies and seeks power together, seeks, you know, united interests, then you're just food for the other groups who do. You're prey for the other groups who do, for resources, for money, for jobs, for college professorships, for tenureships, for seats at colleges, for jobs, you know, et cetera. Resources, getting your neighborhood taken care of. These are the things. And all politics are identity politics. Everyone who tells you differently is a liar. They want the black vote, or they want the white female middle-aged soccer mom vote, or they want the... All politics is about getting your people out and trying to suppress the other people from coming out by hopefully legal means, but that's politics. And anyone who says otherwise is a liar.
0: You bring up some awesome points. And I think, you know, I like your respectfulness, because you're not trying to say, you know, white power and pounding the desk. You're pointing out what you feel are facts and what's going on out there. And there's a lot of truth in many of your statements. You know, the bottom line is back in the day, when I was a kid and before that, you know, the white people did dominate. And a lot of it, they were exclusive and they didn't want to let anybody in on it, and so to speak. And the pendulum has swung really far the other way. I know with history, a lot of times the pendulum will go way left, it'll go way right, and then most times it settles back in the middle. Do you see any hope of it settling in the middle where everybody truly has what they need and can do what they want? I think I lost the caller. So we'll just pose that question. We'll just pose that question out to everybody else. You know, pendulum swings way to the left. Pendulum swings way to the right. And in most cases, as we say, it swings back to the middle. When something goes too far left, the voters and people correct it. When it goes too far right, the voters vote, correct it. And we end up someplace in the middle. And to my way of thinking, here in America, we want to be someplace in the middle. We don't want to be way left. We don't want to be way right. But someplace in that middle area, that middle ground, where everybody can benefit. And you're not going to get always everything you want, but a compromise, so to speak. We're going to take a station break. Phone lines are still open. 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
0: 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Calls, we have just about 4 minutes, so about 30 seconds each. Good morning, you're on the air.
1: Good morning. Good morning, it's Toby.
0: Hi, Toby. We've got a few callers behind you, so we got to get to your point quick if we could,
1: just,
0: Toby.
1: I'll say this to the last caller. First of all,
7: And I'll just stop with one point. I hope you call more. You're as close to a white supremacist as I've ever listened to on this show. But I will say this. The IQ test is, very simply put, meant for populations and not individuals. And you get better at that test if you study the methods. And I'll just leave it there.
0: All right. Thank you very much. And you can call Monday and we can discuss it more. Thank you for the call. Morning, you're on the air.
8: Good morning, Gary.
0: Good morning.
8: Is it me?
0: It is you. We have a very short window here.
8: All right. Well, just quickly, it's really where to start with this man that called, probably appropriately identified as a white supremacist, talking about the Europeans came and conquered out of nothing, and dismissing the Indian tribes that killed each other, which is absolutely not true. They were killed by the people who came here. He dismisses the Mexican people who were already on this continent of America, now saying just anyone can come in, like, say, the Irish-Americans who established their own clubs, Italian-American who established their own clubs, Polish-Americans who established their own club. I mean, it just... I was listening to it with more and more horror. So I'll let the next caller come on, and I don't know if I'll be able to call Monday or not. But
0: he definitely hit some buttons, and you know, as I said, you know, to him.
8: I mean, it was very entrenched in his way, so no one's going to be able to change clearly. But it was. Very cringeworthy to listen to him talk. I'll let the next person.
0: And thank you very much for the call, Linda. It's much appreciated. Yeah. And that's why I wanted him to call back, because he seemed to have his set ways and et cetera there. And it kind of escalated out. He sounds intelligent. He sounds like he's done his homework. But he's firmly entrenched on his side, which we all have that right to be. We have people way on the left. We have people way on the right. And it's always good because it also sparks conversation. I wish we had that call at the beginning of the first hour, because we could further discuss it. But I'm going to try to remember and pick this up on Monday. You know, what people thought and whatnot. One thing that I've learned on the show, and I kind of knew it, but it's really come home, is that what I think I know and the questions I pose can be drilled down so far with so many details and so many thoughts, with so many things entering in. And this is why the legal system takes time, by the way. I think we're seeing a good, you know, if you're an attorney arguing a case for someone and whatnot, it just more and more facts enter in. And, you know, if this is a variable, how come we got this as a result, et cetera, and et cetera. And that's one of the things I love about the show, is we get different callers, different opinions, and it makes us all smarter. I'm going to leave it at that, but it does make us all the more intelligent. Whether we totally disagree or totally agree, we still have some fuel for thought, and those thoughts that you get might move you a little bit one way or the other, or it might leave you the same. But they're thoughts, and through the thoughts and research that we do have a tendency to become a little bit brighter and a little bit sharper. Up next, AP News. Isaac Bean's going to be in to fill us in on local topics and things that are going on locally. Thank you. It's been a great week, and we'll see you again, or we'll hear you again, on Monday.
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10: Good morning. I'm Ed Donahue. Authorities in the United Arab Emirates sounded an incoming missile alert for Dubai, but later said disregard the alert. Iran is suspected of launching a drone attack against a tanker off the coast of Oman. The AP's John Gambrell reports there is a new route for ships through the Strait of Hormuz.
11: A series of tankers led by one called the Stoic Warrior left the Persian Gulf and followed the coastlines of the United Arab Emirates and then later Oman, going around the Musandam Peninsula before heading into the Gulf of Oman. Now, Iran has been very upset about this.
10: The U.S. and Iran are still negotiating terms of the interim peace deal, including getting ships through the strait. Former National Security Advisor John Bolton pleaded guilty in Maryland to illegally retaining classified information. U.S. Attorney Kelly Hayes said sensitive information fell into the hands of enemies.
12: A cyber actor believed to be associated with the Islamic Republic of Iran hacked Mr. Bolton's personal email account and gained unauthorized access to some of the classified and national defense information in that account.
10: Bolton became an outspoken critic of President Trump after serving in the first Trump administration. He will be sentenced in October. Venezuelan leader Delcy Rodriguez says the earthquake death toll there has risen to 589. Venezuelan state TV showed dramatic images of rescues, including a woman who was trapped under a cement slab with only a bare foot poking out before rescuers slid her out alive. Beijing's tallest building showed signs of damage. Images and videos circulating on social media appear to show debris from an aircraft near the building, possibly a crash. Ukraine unleashed one of the heaviest drone bombardments of Russia, including Crimea. The last place, New York Mets fired manager Carlos Mendoza. This is AP News.
13: I'm Isaac Bean with WINY News. A black bear was tragically killed on Thursday afternoon after being struck by a vehicle on I-395 North in Killingly, highlighting the growing presence of bears across northeastern Connecticut. The collision occurred at approximately 1:20 p.m. on Thursday, June 25th. According to Connecticut Department of Energy and Environmental Protection spokesperson Bill Flood, the agency was aware of the incident but was unable to respond because of the heavy traffic and safety concerns at the scene. Flood told WINY that bear vehicle collisions, while unfortunate, are not uncommon in Connecticut. Flood said, while they are more frequent in northern and western regions of the state, bears continue to expand their range, and these incidents are seen statewide. The incident comes as residents throughout the northeast corner of the state have reported a significant increase in black bear sightings in recent weeks. Bears have become increasingly common in communities across Windham County, with sightings occurring in residential neighborhoods, wooded areas, and even near busy roadways. Flood urged motorists to remain vigilant, especially during periods when wildlife is most active. Flood said drivers should be alert for all wildlife along roadways when driving, especially at dusk and dawn when bears are harder to see. Flood said to observe posted speed limit signs when driving, and if an animal is observed along the roadway or in a highway median, slow down and drive with caution, and to remember there may be more than one animal trying to cross the roadway, so stay alert. DEEP is encouraging residents to follow BearWise recommendations to reduce conflicts with bears and learn how to safely coexist with the animals as their population continues to expand throughout Connecticut. The Killingly Parks and Recreation's 2026 Killingly Red, White, and Blue America 250 Celebration Fireworks are tonight at Owen Bell Park. Food courts will be open at 5. Wicked Beach will be live on the bandstand with a big sound and light show at 6:30, and the fireworks are set for 9:15. During an appearance on the WINY Morning Show, Killingly Parks and Recreation Director Bucky Wobush talked about the fireworks.
14: You got to come into the park, see the stuff that we're going to be having. It's going to be great. We're going to have Wicked Peach, who's a great band. We ended up getting a grant for $750. All the towns were eligible, and we went out and got that grant. And so we're going to be doing some special things down there. So we're excited about that. If you do come into the park, leaving is going to be important. And parking. Obviously, you can park at Killingly Commons. The parking lot at Owen Bell is going to be shut down first thing in the morning, the upper lot, so that we can get all the vendors in. That's a big process that we have to do in the morning. And then, you know, people usually come from Killingly Commons in. We're talking about 10,000 people by the time fireworks start. So when you leave, if you're at Owen Bell leaving from the lower lot down the road, Town Farm Road, everyone leaving Owen Bell has to turn left. And if you're leaving from Killingly Commons, everyone's going to turn right.
13: Admission and parking are free for the event. An Oxford, Massachusetts man was transported with injuries following a motorcycle versus deer accident in Woodstock on Thursday morning, according to Connecticut State Police. On Thursday, June 25th, at approximately 11:15 a.m., crews from the Muddy Brook and Bungay Fire Departments, Woodstock EMS, QB Medic, and troopers from Troop D responded to the area of 750 Route 197 for the report of a motorcycle versus deer accident, according to the police report. A Harley-Davidson being operated by 74-year-old Gary Killian of Oxford, Massachusetts, was traveling westbound on Route 197 in the area of house number 750. Police say a deer ran out from the woods, striking the left side of the motorcycle, resulting in the motorcycle running off the right shoulder of the roadway. Killian sustained injuries and was transported by Woodstock Ambulance to Harrington Hospital. The motorcycle was towed from the scene by Fosgate's Towing due to disabling damage. WINY News Time, 11:06. Let's take a look at the weather report by meteorologist Bill Jackman. Today, morning showers, then mostly cloudy this afternoon, high near 80. Tonight, mostly cloudy, low near 60. Tomorrow, mostly cloudy, highs of 75 to 80. Here at Cargill Falls, it's currently 70 degrees. That's the 11 o'clock report. I'm Isaac Bean with WINY News.

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0: much fun. I love that music that just makes you smile. And Bruno Mars tends to do that for us, doesn't he? That is the song I Just Might. And you know, Bruno is on his tour right now, that world tour, the romantic tour. That is a great show. You will not sit down during the show. So much fun. I'm Andrea Jackson, Progressive Insurance. 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
5: The forecast for northeastern Connecticut: showers around this morning, then mostly cloudy this afternoon. Temperatures around 80. Mostly cloudy 60 tonight. Mostly cloudy tomorrow 75 through 80. On Sunday, mostly sunny 85. More sun 85 Monday. Tuesday's outlook: mostly sunny, very warm 85 to 90, and mostly sunny hot Wednesday and Thursday near 90 both days. 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

0: 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You say, you know, Lauren, she struggles with anxiety and everybody handles that a different way, don't they? And for her, she puts pen to paper and writes really great music. So she's an inspiration to so many. And that is a great song. Coming up, we've got some Whitesnake.
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3: The forecast for northeastern Connecticut: showers around this morning, then mostly cloudy this afternoon, temperatures around 80. Mostly cloudy 60 tonight, mostly cloudy tomorrow 75 through 80. On Sunday, mostly sunny 85, more sun 85 Monday. Tuesday's outlook, mostly sunny, very warm, 85 to 90, and mostly sunny hot Wednesday and Thursday near 90 both days. 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

0: It is a fun one. That is Shaboozy and the Bar Song. That is a great road trip song. Maybe you're hitting the road today for your weekend or for your summer vacation. Well, keep it right here, because I'm telling you what, listening to music really does help those miles go by so much faster. I've got some Seal, Kiss from a Rose, and Adele coming up.
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1: AP News, I'm Ed Donahue. Former Trump National Security Advisor John Bolton pleaded guilty to illegally retaining classified information. The AP Sagar Magani has the story.
2: Bolton was charged last year with 18 counts of either keeping or disseminating classified information, including sharing notes with relatives as he wrote a book. He's reached a plea deal that could let him avoid prison time. Bolton served more than a year in the first Trump administration, capping a career in which the Justice Department's Hayden O'Byrne says he held positions of enormous public trust.
3: John Bolton betrayed that trust in extraordinary fashion.
2: Bolton was among other Trump adversaries facing federal charges in the president's second term, though some cases have fallen apart. Sagar Magani, Washington.
1: Lawmakers in the House are questioning billionaire investor Leon Black as part of their investigation into Jeffrey Epstein and the powerful people around him. Black denied any criminal wrongdoing. James Comer is chair of the House Oversight Committee.
4: With respect to Mr. Black, obviously he's going to have an opportunity to defend himself and for due process, but this could be a pretty significant deposition as we try to get answers.
1: Black was formerly chief executive of Apollo Global Management and paid Epstein $158 million from 2012 to 2017 for tax and estate planning services. Authorities in the United Arab Emirates have sounded an incoming missile alert for Dubai, but shortly after told the public to disregard the previous warning, an indication it was likely triggered by a mistake. The number of dead from the Venezuelan earthquake has risen to 589. The governor of Utah has restricted fireworks as the largest wildfire in the nation continues to grow. The Cottonwood Fire reached nearly 111 square miles. This is AP News.
5: I am Sydney Zagalella with WINY News, brought to you by Centerville Bank. A black bear was tragically killed Thursday afternoon after being struck by a vehicle on I-395 North in Killingly, highlighting the growing presence of bears across northeastern Connecticut. The collision occurred at approximately 1:20 p.m. on Thursday, June 25th. According to Connecticut Department of Energy and Environmental Protection spokesperson Bill Flood, the agency was aware of the incident but was unable to respond because of heavy traffic and safety concerns at the scene. Flood told WINY that bear vehicle collisions, while unfortunate, are not uncommon in Connecticut. Flood said while they are more frequent in northern and western regions of the state, bears continue to expand their range and these incidents are seen statewide. The incident comes as residents throughout the northeast corner of the state have reported a significant increase in black bear sightings in recent weeks. Bears have become increasingly common in communities across Windham County, with sightings occurring in residential neighborhoods, wooded areas, and even near busy roadways. Flood urged motorists to remain vigilant, especially during periods when wildlife is most active. Flood said drivers should be alert for all wildlife along roadways when driving, especially at dusk and dawn when bears are harder to see. Flood said to observe posted speed limits when driving, and if an animal is observed along the roadway or in a highway median, slow down and drive with caution, and to remember there may be more than one animal trying to cross the roadway, so stay alert. DEEP is encouraging residents to follow BearWise recommendations to reduce conflicts with bears and learn how to safely coexist with the animals as their population continues to expand throughout Connecticut. An Oxford, Massachusetts man was transported with injuries following a motorcycle versus deer accident in Woodstock on Thursday morning, according to Connecticut State Police. On Thursday, June 25th, at approximately 11:15 a.m., crews from the Muddy Brook and Bungay Fire Departments, Woodstock EMS, QV Medic, and troopers from Troop D responded to the area of 750 Route 197 for the report of a motorcycle versus deer accident. According to the police report, a Harley-Davidson being operated by 74-year-old Gary Killian of Oxford, Massachusetts, was traveling westbound on Route 197 in the area of house number 750. Police say a deer ran out from the woods, striking the left side of the motorcycle, resulting in the motorcycle running off the right shoulder of the roadway. Killian sustained injuries and was transported by Woodstock Ambulance to Harrington Hospital. The motorcycle was towed from the scene by Foskett's Towing due to disabling damage. A person has been arrested following reports of a suspicious person on a Danielson residence late Thursday night. State police tell WINY that on Thursday, June 25th, at approximately 10 p.m., Troop D received a call of a suspicious person at a residence on Catherine Ave in Killingly. The reporting party indicated to troopers that a man was repeatedly banging on the front door of the residence, circled the individual's vehicle, attempted to break into the vehicle before leaving properly. State police said upon arrival to the area, an individual was found and was ultimately taken into custody by troopers. WINY will provide more updates when they become available. WINY News Time, 12:06.
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5: Now it's time to take a look at your WINY forecast with meteorologist Bill Jackman. Today morning showers and mostly cloudy in the afternoon, high near 80. Tonight mostly cloudy, low near 60. Tomorrow mostly cloudy, high of 75 to 80. And tomorrow night mostly cloudy, low near 60. Here at Broadcast House, it is currently 71 degrees. 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I am Sydney Zagalella with WINY News.

thinking about a movie to watch this summer, why not K-pop Demon Hunters? I could tell you it is a great animation movie and has won a Grammy Award for this song, Golden, and an Oscar for Best Animated Film of the Year. Enjoy some great music to kick off the weekend.

0: Yeah, the Kid Laroi with Justin Bieber and Stay. I hope you keep it right here and stay on our radio station over the weekend because we are playing some great music. I'm Andrea Jackson. I've got the latest in tech trends, by the way. And as we're talking about this chip technology, it's important to keep you updated. IBM has unveiled the world's first sub-1 nanometer chip technology. And this is expected to enable significantly more powerful computers without a corresponding energy increase, which is important because it's been in the news about these data centers and how much water they need and energy. Oh, yeah, the fight has already begun over those. So this chip technology with IBM could really be a game changer, no doubt. That is the latest in tech trends. We will have more on Monday.
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6: The forecast for northeastern Connecticut, showers around this morning, then mostly cloudy this afternoon, temperatures around 80, mostly cloudy 60 tonight, mostly cloudy tomorrow 75 through 80. On Sunday, mostly sunny 85, more sun 85 Monday. Tuesday's outlook, mostly sunny, very warm, 85 to 90, and mostly sunny hot Wednesday and Thursday near 90 both days. 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

0: Storytellers, that is Lucas Graham in 7 years. Great song, really. Hey, listen, are you headed out for a carnival this summer? A good time with your friends? What are some of the most dangerous foods as far as your heart goes? And, well, they're just not that great for you. We're talking about deep fried butter and cheeseburger donuts. Not the best choice. What about fried Coca-Cola? Haven't had that yet. And peanut butter and jelly on a corn dog? I have to admit, I have never even heard of that food combination. I'm a bit of a foodie. I might take a little mini bite, but definitely will not consume the whole thing on that one.
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10: Windham County weather. The forecast for northeastern Connecticut, considerable clouds this afternoon, temperatures around 80 degrees, mostly cloudy 60 tonight, mostly cloudy tomorrow, 75 to 80, and on Sunday, mostly sunny 85, more sun 85 Monday, mostly sunny hot 85 to 90 Tuesday, Wednesday, mostly sunny hot 90 and the same on Thursday. 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
0: 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The huge food court opens at 5 p.m. with Wicked Sinister Barbecue, Rara's Ice Cream, Canterbury Kettle Corn, The Hungry Lion, Max Food Truck, Good Karma Cafe, Geo's On The Go, Poultry in Motion, Boy 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

0: is brand new from Taylor Swift that goes alongside the movie Toy Story 5, which is getting great reviews. That is I Knew It, I Knew You, and that is about the cowgirl Jessie in the movie, which is super sweet. And she actually co-wrote that song with Randy Newman, who wrote You Got a Friend in Me, that won an Oscar from Toy Story many moons ago. So there's definitely a track record there.
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1: AP News. I'm Ed Donahue. President Trump is blaming Iran for a drone strike on a cargo ship in the Strait of Hormuz.
2: The president calls it a foolish violation of Iran's ceasefire agreement with the U.S. He writes on social media the strike damaged the ship, which was able to keep moving, adding the U.S. shot down three other drones. The strike and the president's strong words come at a fragile time as Washington and Tehran work on permanently ending the war. Just yesterday, some oil tankers began moving through a UN-approved route through the strait, and Secretary of State Marco Rubio said the U.S. would be watching Iran to ensure stranded ships keep moving.
3: If that stops, then we're going to have a problem.
2: Sagar Magani, Washington.
1: Former Trump National Security Advisor John Bolton pleaded guilty near Washington to illegally retaining classified information. Kelly Hayes is the U.S. attorney.
4: As Mr. Bolton admitted, he shared more than 1,000 pages of information about his day-to-day activities as the National Security Advisor, including information related to the national defense, with two individuals who neither had the security clearances nor the need to know that information.
1: Bolton reached a plea deal and may avoid jail time. President Trump is threatening a 100% tax on European imports if countries impose a tax on digital services. Vice President J.D. Vance says the Watergate scandal that brought down President Richard Nixon would have been a blip in today's news cycle. A federal jury is deadlocked on whether to convict the man accused of setting the deadly 2025 Palisades fire in Los Angeles. Venezuelans are taking the search for missing loved ones into their own hands in the aftermath of back-to-back earthquakes. Many of them complained they had not seen state rescue teams. This is AP News.
5: I am Sinisa Galala with WINY News. The Killingley Parks and Recreation's 2026 Killingley Red, White, and Blue America 250th celebration fireworks are tonight at Owen Bell Park. Food courts will open at 5 p.m. Wicked Beach will be live on the bandstand with the big sound and light show at 6:30 p.m. and the fireworks are set for 9:15 p.m. During an appearance on the WINY Morning Show, Killingley Parks and Recreation Director Bucky LaBush talked about the fireworks.
6: You got to come into the park, see the stuff that we're going to be having. It's going to be great. We're going to have Wicked Peach, who's a great band. We ended up getting a grant for $750. All the towns were eligible, and we went out and got that grant. And so we're going to be doing some special things down there. So we're excited about that. If you do come into the park, leaving is going to be important. And parking, obviously, you can park at Killingley Commons. The parking lot at Owen Bell is going to be shut down first thing in the morning, the upper lot, so that we can get all the vendors in. That's a big process that we have to do in the morning. And then, you know, people usually come from Killingley Commons in. We're talking about 10,000 people by the time fireworks start. So when you leave, if you're at Owen Bell leaving from the lower lot down the road, Town Farm Road, everyone leaving Owen Bell has to turn left. And if you're leaving from Killingley Commons, everyone's going to turn right.
5: Admission and parking are free for this event. And all residents were safely evacuated, and one firefighter was transported for evaluation following a fire early Thursday evening at the Carriage Square apartment complex, 110 Main Street in Thompson. WINY spoke to Community Fire Chief Evan Fosher at the scene.
7: Initial reporting was that we were called for a structure fire for 110 Main Street here at Care Square in North Groveldale. Jamie Sine, FM 181, was first on scene, reported a working fire in one of the apartments. And once he confirmed the fire, I know because of the area that there's many residents in the building. And I called for a second alarm right off the bat to make sure we had enough personnel to evacuate everybody inside the building. We stretched a couple lines between the first floor and the second floor. We did have some extension that went into the second floor. The crews did a fantastic job knocking it down. Everybody inside did a fantastic job getting out at the time. And at this point in time, there are no casualties as far as I know. We did have one firefighter transported for evaluation. But as far as I know, all the residents are safe.
5: Residents were initially evacuated to the parking lot of the complex, and then about a half dozen volunteer firefighters with wheelchairs wheeled each resident down Main Street to the Thompson Community Center. Thompson First Selectman Nick Donahue tells WINY that he made arrangements to have residents bused from the Thompson Community Center to Thompson Middle School, where they spent the night. Donahue estimated that there are around 28 apartments in the complex, with 33 people who were evacuated. Donahue said Thompson Animal Control was also called to assist with animals, and he also called Dudley Animal Control to help. Responding agencies included the Community, Thompson Hill, Quinnebog, East Thompson, West Thompson, Putnam, East Putnam, Dayville, Woodstock, Bungay, Muddy Brook, Webster, Southbridge, and Dudley Fire Departments, Putnam EMS, KB Ambulance, and the Killingly Rehab Team. WINY News Time, 12:06. Now let's take a look at your WINY forecast with meteorologist Bill Jackman. Today morning showers, then mostly cloudy this afternoon, high near 80. Tonight mostly cloudy, low near 60. Tomorrow mostly cloudy, high of 75 to 80. And tomorrow night mostly cloudy, low near 60. And here at Broadcast House, it is currently 73 degrees. That is the 1 o'clock report. I'm Sydney Zagalella with WINY News.

0: performance from Alex Warren and Ordinary. Hey, let me ask you this. What is the definition of a good day from a mom? Well, most moms will say getting that to-do list done, everything that she needs to get done, followed by the energy to be present for her family, having a clean house, connecting with friends. Moms are busy. This is one of those full-time jobs that never ends. 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
5: The forecast for northeastern Connecticut, considerable clouds this afternoon, temperatures around 80 degrees, mostly cloudy 60 tonight, mostly cloudy tomorrow, 75 to 80, and on Sunday, mostly sunny 85, more sun 85 Monday, mostly sunny hot 85 to 90 Tuesday, Wednesday, mostly sunny hot 90 and the same on Thursday. Today, information's instant. 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
6: Tuesday, the Danielson Veterans Coffee House will meet at the Putnam Elks, Edmund Street in Putnam. A hot breakfast is served at 8:30 a.m. and the meeting starts at 9:15. The Northeast Connecticut Farmers Market will be held at the Plainfield Early Childhood Center, 651 Norris Road in Plainfield from 4 to 6 p.m. Tuesday. Wednesday, Defenders of Charity monthly dinner will be held at the American Legion, 17 Thompson Hill Road in North Grosvenordale. 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The Brooklyn Historical Society Museum, 25 Canterbury Road in Brooklyn, will be open from 1 to 5 p.m. Wednesday. Admission is free. Thursday, Killingly Parks and Recreation Department presents the free summer concert series at Davis Park in Danielson from 6 to 8 p.m. This week is the O-Tones. The Danielson Veterans Food Share will be held at the Farmers Market Pavilion, 18 Kennedy Drive in Putnam at 10 a.m. Thursday. All are welcome. That's what's happening. You're up to date from WINY, 1350 a.m. and 97.1 FM.
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How about Olivia Dean? She performed at the Grammys this year, and this is a good one. So Easy to Fall in Love. Enjoy.

0: is a legend. You know it, Billy Joel. He's been struggling with some health issues, and his daughter says that he is doing physical therapy and getting better, so good for him. He still does some performances here and there, but this guy, man, Madison Square Garden, that has been his home for so many years. I had the pleasure of attending a show there. It was pretty epic.
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9: The forecast for northeastern Connecticut, considerable clouds this afternoon, temperatures around 80 degrees, mostly cloudy 60 tonight, mostly cloudy tomorrow, 75 to 80, and on Sunday, mostly sunny 85, more sun 85 Monday, mostly sunny hot 85 to 90 Tuesday, Wednesday, mostly sunny hot 90 in the same on Thursday. Today, information's instant. 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This is WINY meteorologist Bill Jack Quimet.
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0: performance from Bruno Mars with Lady Gaga, Die With a Smile. That was a highlight from the romantic tour for me personally when he sat at the piano and performed this song in front of, what, 60,000 people. Pretty amazing, a great talent. If you can see his concert, don't miss it.
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1: AP News, I'm Ed Donahue. On social media, President Trump is blaming Iran for a drone strike on a ship in the Strait of Hormuz. He calls it a foolish violation of the ceasefire agreement. The British military says a vessel was hit by a projectile off the coast of Oman. Arsenio Dominguez, Secretary General of the International Maritime Organization, says it is being investigated.
2: The majority of the vessels are reporting either to the coordinates that we have provided that are being operated by Oman, others are responding or contacting the authorities in Iran in order to use the Northern Corridor. This particular vessel, what I can confirm to you, is that it was not contacting the authorities in Oman in order to transit following the evacuation framework.
1: Ship evacuations have been stopped in the Strait. The U.S. and Iran are still negotiating terms of the deal. President Trump is threatening a 100% tariff on imports from any country imposing a tax on digital services from American companies. Here's the AP's Sagar Magani.
3: On social media, the president took aim at European nations he says are discussing imminent implementation of taxes on U.S. firms. He's repeatedly pushed back against foreign efforts to either tax or regulate American tech giants and threatened new tariffs last year. This threat comes before his July 4th deadline for the U.S. and European Union to approve a deal capping tariffs on most EU exports at 15%. Digital taxes were not part of that agreement and remain a sticking point. Sagar Magani, Washington.
1: Before a House committee, billionaire Leon Black is defending paying $158 million to Jeffrey Epstein for tax and estate planning services, saying he knew Jekyll, but he didn't know Hyde. Black denies any criminal wrongdoing. This is AP News.
4: I am Sydney Zagalella with WINY News. A Baltic woman is facing felony charges after Connecticut investigators allege she fraudulently collected more than $7,200 from the state's Medicaid program by billing for personal care services she never provided. The Connecticut Department of Justice announced that 27-year-old Ashley Chapman of Baltic was arrested on June 15th by inspectors with the Medicaid Fraud Control Unit in the office of the Chief State's Attorney. Chapman is charged with one count of health insurance fraud and one count of first-degree larceny by defrauding a public community. According to investigators, Chapman worked as a personal care assistant, a position funded through Medicaid to help individuals with permanent, severe, and chronic disabilities remain in their homes by assisting with daily living activities. Authorities allege that between November 23rd of 2024 and February 23rd of 2025, Chapman submitted timesheets claiming she was providing in-home care to a Medicaid recipient. However, the investigation determined she was out of state during that period while continuing to submit claims for services she did not perform. Investigators allege Chapman improperly received $7,242 through the fraudulent claims. Chapman was released on a promise to appear and made her initial appearance Monday in New London Superior Court. The case was investigated and will be prosecuted by the Medicaid Fraud Control Unit with assistance from the Connecticut Department of Social Services, an Office of Quality Assurance, and the Norwich Police Department. A Norwich woman lost her life following a vehicle accident in Waterford on Thursday evening, according to Connecticut State Police. On Thursday, June 25th, at approximately 5:25 p.m., troopers from Troop E responded to a reported one-vehicle collision occurring on the Montville Connector on-ramp to I-395 North, approximately 3/10 of a mile onto the ramp in the town of Waterford. According to the police report, a Lexus being operated by 18-year-old Leilani Robinson of Norwich was traveling northbound on the ramp when it drove off the left shoulder and into the grassy center median. The Lexus then re-entered the roadway, crossing to the right shoulder, traveled off the roadway, and ultimately came to an uncontrolled final rest against a tree within the wooded right side. Police say Robinson was unresponsive upon the arrival of first responders and was pronounced deceased at the scene. The State Police Collision Analysis and Reconstruction Squad responded to the scene and is assisting with the investigation. The collision is still being investigated, and anyone who believes they have information pertinent to the investigation or has videos of or witnessed the collision is asked to contact Troop E. A person has been arrested following reports of a suspicious person on a Danielson residence late Thursday night. State police tell WINY that on Thursday, June 25th, at approximately 10 p.m., Troop D received a call of a suspicious person at a residence on Catherine Ave in Killingly. The reporting party indicated to troopers that a man was repeatedly banging on the front door of the residence, circled the individual's vehicle, attempted to break into the vehicle before leaving the property. State police said upon arrival to the area, an individual was found and was ultimately taken into custody by troopers. WINY will provide more updates when they become available. WINY News Time, 206.
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4: Now let's take a look at your WINY forecast with meteorologist Bill Jackman. Today, mostly cloudy this afternoon, high near 80. Tonight, mostly cloudy, low near 60. Tomorrow, mostly cloudy, high of 75 to 80. And tomorrow night, mostly cloudy, low near 60. Here at Broadcast House, it is currently 75 degrees. That is a 2 o'clock report. I'm Sydney Zagalella with WINY News. Now it's time to say good afternoon to Frankie Ashen.
6: Good afternoon, Sydney. Good afternoon, listeners.
7: I love this vibe.
6: I was going to say, I refreshed some of my beds because sometimes you're like, all right, I've been listening to the same thing forever. So let me get a few like little...
7: I love it. So whimsical.
6: No, thank you. Thank you. You know, that I feel is like the best compliment to get because it's like you see the whimsy. TGIF. Folks, it's Friday.
7: Happy Friday.
6: Sydney, how are you doing on this day?
7: I'm doing pretty good. You know, I'm feeling good. It's Friday. It's fireworks night in Killingly.
6: Yes. Yes.
7: So I'm feeling very excited and patriotic, dare I say.
6: Dare I say it. Most of my aunties have been talking about going to the fireworks tonight, but they have like a secret cheat to not be caught up in all of the people like entering and leaving, and I won't share it because people I feel will hear that and go, oh my gosh, me too.
7: So off I got the record the I might secrets. Have to ask.
6: Yes as I would say, the Dragon Ashen and continuing on Congdon family secrets are to be kept secret.
7: Yes.
6: But I am, yeah, so to say, I feel like 9:15 fireworks, it's the time. It's the time to get out there and go. Have you been hearing a lot of like fireworks around you already?
7: Yes, I have.
6: I'm just like, folks, it is the 26th. But you know what?
7: It's the 250th anniversary.
6: Exactly. That's what I was just about to say. Like, yeah, actually, let me hold off. Let me hold off. But yeah, I feel like we have great things in store for the weekend.
7: Oh, yeah.
6: We always have stuff going on, folks. So keep an eye out, keep an ear out, and we'll tell you about it throughout the show today. All right, what's going on in the news today?
7: Yeah, so we actually got quite a bit this morning.
6: I've been hearing.
7: So some slightly positive news about the a follow-up on the Carriage Square fire that happened yesterday evening in Thompson. So luckily no one was hurt majorly, so everyone made it out safe. Thompson,
6: very nice.
7: First Selectman Nick Donahue, I just talked to him this morning, and they do have plans in place to hopefully get residents back in their homes for the most part today. There might be 4 or so apartments that may need some more transition time, but for the most part, everyone is okay. He did say that they are also housing some displaced pets, and he did want to let folks know that if they would like to help out those pets, they are able to donate to the Town of Thompson Dog Fund. And you can donate it to NECOG, Teague, any of the animal control, the Animal Red Cross, and they will get it to the respective place. So folks, if you would like to help out those Thompson family pets, You can make out a donation to Town of Thompson Dog Fund.
6: Perfect.
7: So a little bittersweet, happy-ish moment out of that sad story.
6: Yes.
7: And other than that, we did have a tragic bear loss on the highway yesterday. So folks, this was going to be my word of wisdom, but please be aware of bears. It is their season right now. They are out and about, and they are coming more towards our area.
6: Mm-hmm.
7: So please keep an eye out, because no one wants to see our furry forest friends.
6: Yep. And they were here first.
7: Yes.
6: And we built on top of their home.
7: Absolutely.
6: So if you can keep an eye out and also have some patience, I feel like a lot of things can fall into place to not end in... Yeah. You know, bear death.
7: Yeah, absolutely. And I mean, golden rule is that if you see one, there's most likely more around. So just be cautious, please, folks. And then on a happier note, like we were talking about, there is the Killingly Fireworks tonight. Woo! Yes! So there's going to be a lot of food,
8: a
7: lot of fun.
8: I'm proud to be an American.
7: We're released on a
8: I'm free. Yeah. Oh my gosh.
6: There's just, I feel like as soon as we talk about Eddie patriotism, I'm like, that song is like the national anthem in my head.
7: It is the patriotic song. Yeah, every time I hear that, it doesn't matter like what, you know, what state of the country we're currently in. It's like, wow, I'm an American through and through.
6: I
7: bleed red, white, and blue.
6: I like that a lot. Sorry, I interrupted you as you were giving the rundown.
7: No, you're totally fine. I was just going to say there's going to be a lot of food, fun, live music, obviously a lot of cars. I feel like it gets bigger every year.
6: Yeah.
7: So definitely plan accordingly. But that's the biggest stories we got going on right now.
6: Very nice. Folks, we have a good old action-packed schedule for you for today's Friday afternoon show. We have a question of the day recap. What's the story behind your pet's name? 55 responses,
7: Yay!
6: Like a billion photos of your beautiful pets.
7: It was a trap.
6: Yeah, I was going to say, it was a trap the whole time. I've been lying in wait. So I'm so glad that you all delivered in all these different ways. And there are some really cool stories that I can't wait to dive into. We have some uplifting news at 3, just to take you into your weekend with a little bit of a smile.
7: Yay.
6: We have a this or that recap with a new this or that. We have Guess That Song to play at 4 p.m.
7: Okay.
6: So it's a little cloudy, it's a little rainy, some showers and stuff. So I decided Guess That Song's theme is going to be the rain edition.
7: Okay.
6: So songs that have the title or lyrics having to do with rain, we shall see if you shall, if you get 3 out of 3,
7: okay.
6: Sydney. We have some national holidays to celebrate together and a new question of the day. And y'all heard Sydney's words of wisdom. Folks, stay present on the road. Stay present in your day-to-day lives. We have these bears coming out, enjoying their, their post-hibernation, post-torpor, I've heard as well. That's a thing. That's a different type of hibernation. Anyway, we got bears coming out. Keep those eyes peeled. And they're part of our community too, whether or not they are two-legged or four-legged. So folks, go ahead and congratulate yourself. You made it to Friday.
7: Yay.
6: And I want to thank you guys for listening to us every day over here at WINY. 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

0: the forecast for northeastern Connecticut, mostly cloudy this afternoon near 80, mostly cloudy 60 tonight. Considerable clouds tomorrow, 75 to 80, and on Sunday, mostly sunny 85. More sun, mid-80s Monday, and mostly sunny hot 85 to 90 Tuesday. More sun, hot weather 90 Wednesday and Thursday. This is WINY meteorologist Bill Jackman.
1: It is currently 75 degrees here at Broadcast House.
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1: I am Sydney Zagalala with WINY News. All residents were safely evacuated and one firefighter was transported for evaluation following a fire early Thursday evening at the Carriage Square apartment complex, 110 Main Street in Thompson. WINY spoke to Community Fire Chief Evan Fosher at the scene.
2: Initial reporting was that we were called for a structure fire for 110 Main Street here at Carriage Square in North Groveldale. Jamie Sine, FM 181, was first on scene, reported a working fire in one of the apartments. And once he confirmed the fire, I know because of the area that there's many residents in the building. And I called for a second alarm right off the bat to make sure we had enough personnel to evacuate everybody inside the building. We stretched a couple lines between the first floor and the second floor. We did have some extension that went into the second floor. The crews did a fantastic job knocking it down. Everybody inside did a fantastic job getting out at the time. And at this point in time, there are no casualties as far as I know. We did have one firefighter transported for evaluation. But as far as I know, all the residents are safe.
1: Residents were initially evacuated to the parking lot of the complex, and then about a half dozen volunteer firefighters with wheelchairs wheeled each resident down Main Street to the Thompson Community Center. Thompson First Selectman Nick Donahue tells WINY that he made arrangements to have residents bused from the Thompson Community Center to Thompson Middle School, where they spent the night. Donahue estimated that there are around 28 apartments in the complex with 33 people who were evacuated. Donahue said Thompson Animal Control was also called to assist with animals, and he also called Dudley Animal Control to help. Responding agencies included the community, Thompson Hill, Quinnebog, East Thompson, West Thompson, Putnam, East Putnam, Dayville, Woodstock, Bungay, Muddy Brook, Webster, Southbridge, and Dudley Fire Departments, Putnam EMS, and KB Ambulance, as well as the Killingly Rehab Team. The Killingly Parks and Recreation's 2026 Killingly Red, White, and Blue America 250th Celebration is tonight at Owen Bell Park. Food courts will be open at 5 p.m. Wicked Beach will be live on the bandstand with a big sound and light show at 6:30 p.m. and the fireworks are set for 9:15 p.m. During an appearance on the WINY Morning Show, Killingly Parks and Recreation Director Bucky LaBush talked about the fireworks.
3: You got to come into the park, see the stuff that we're going to be having. It's going to be great. We're going to have Wicked Peach, who's a great band. We ended up getting a grant for $750. All the towns were eligible, and we went out and got that grant. And so we're going to be doing some special things down there. So we're excited about that. If you do come into the park, leaving is going to be important. And parking, obviously, you can park at Killingly Con.

0: following a motorcycle versus deer accident in Woodstock on Thursday morning, according to Connecticut State Police. On Thursday, June 25th, at approximately 11:15 a.m., crews from the Muddy Brook and Bungay Fire Departments, Woodstock EMS, QV Medic, and troopers from Troop D responded to the area of 750 Route 197 for the report of a motorcycle versus deer accident. According to the police report, a Harley-Davidson being operated by 74-year-old Gary Killian of Oxford, Massachusetts, was traveling westbound on Route 197 in the area of his house number 750. Police say a deer ran out from the woods, striking the left side of the motorcycle, resulting in the motorcycle running off the right shoulder of the roadway. Killian sustained injuries and was transported by Woodstock Ambulance to Harrington Hospital. The motorcycle was towed from the scene by Foskett's Towing due to disabling damage. And a black bear was tragically killed Thursday afternoon after being struck by a vehicle on I-395 North in Killingly, highlighting the growing presence of bears across northeastern Connecticut. The collision occurred at approximately 1:20 p.m. on Thursday, June 25th. DEEP is encouraging residents to follow BearWise recommendations to reduce conflicts with bears and learn how to safely coexist with the animals as their population continues to expand throughout Connecticut. WINY News Time, 2:36.
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0: Let's take a look at your WINY forecast with meteorologist Bill Jackman. Today, mostly cloudy, high near 80. Tonight, mostly cloudy, low near 60. Tomorrow, mostly cloudy, high of 75 to 80. And tomorrow night, mostly cloudy, low near 60. And here at Broadcast House, it is currently 75 degrees. That's the 2:30 report. I'm Sydney Zaglella with WINY News. Now back to Frankie Ashen.
2: Welcome back, Sydney. Welcome back, listeners. I have a question of the day recap for you today. What's the story behind your pet's name? I had mentioned that my cat Tippy was once named Dippy in honor of her crossed eyes. But she's a Siamese. She can't help it. Aww. She can't help it. So I said, you know what? I will not let this sort of cloud of bullying follow you into my home, Tippy. So it is Tippy. For me, you had mentioned, Sydney, that you have it was Mira.
3: Yes.
2: Right?
3: Mira,
2: the first family puppy with a name of Hebrew origin that means one who brings light.
3: Yes.
2: I mean, there's so much in that that is just so like, it's really wonderful to hear the story behind a pet's name sometimes, because it really is just like an insight on how well loved this little creature truly is. We have a critter aficionado in the studio right now, everyone. Please welcome one Carrie Price. Hello, Carrie.
4: Can you hear me?
2: Yes, I can. Why are you smacking things? She's always smacking things as soon as she comes into the
4: control
2: room.
4: I want to fix something that's broke. I whack it. Okay, so Baxter, because we thought Baxter the Beagle.
2: Yes.
4: Okay. PJ, this is going to be a sad story for a sec.
2: Peanut butter jelly.
4: Stay with me. PJ is named, and I will never do this, and my mother is punishing me, but my mom's name was Paulette Janet.
2: Yes.
4: And my dad used to call her PJ.
2: Yeah.
4: So when we got our girl Beagle, I called her PJ after my mom.
2: Yeah.
4: Let me tell you, my mom taught me a lesson because she ate my house. But that's PJ.
2: And she lives through PJ.
4: And then our one-eyed Chai adopted dog. That one was named Caramello. He was found on the streets of Texas.
2: I know that you wanted to change it. He didn't feel like it, but Caramello
4: His name was Caramello.
5: That's amazing.
4: He was found on the streets of Texas.
2: Yep.
4: He has one eye that they fixed in Texas when they found him on the street.
2: Okay.
4: So we brought him home. I tried the mellow, the Caramello. I was like, Caramello. And then
5: that's
4: I was
5: too many syllables.
4: Mellow. And then I was like, I don't like his name. And he wasn't answering to it anyway. So we named him Tex after Texas.
2: Yeah.
4: Because that's where he

0: He was found, and my husband wrote a song that a rattlesnake bit his eye out, and that's why he's a one-eye chai.
1: Well, yes. Yes. No, this makes total sense that I believe that story.
0: There you go. Baxter, PJ, and Tex.
1: Baxter, PJ, and Tex. That is exceptional. We have so many other stories having to do with what's the story behind your pet's name. Let's dive in. Michelle says, we love the movie Grumpy Old Men, so we named our Maine Coon Gustafson's Ghost, and we call him Gus. Gustafson's. I was about to say, the reference flew over my head until I did some investigation.
0: Have you ever watched Grumpy Old Men?
1: No.
0: There's a quote from it that I'm dying to say, but I'm on the air and I can't.
1: Oh, so it's that sort of movie.
0: Hilarious movie.
1: I'll remember that. Clover, one of the Zicalellas that we know of. Clover says, and to clarify, Sydney's sister says, or sibling says, I have a Maine Coon cat named Dr. Dorito. Rude that he got his doctorate before me. That's the worst part of it. These cats, they go ahead and they gather all of these titles. Like my cat Sylvester, he's actually called Monsieur over in, you know, the household. So he's just a fancy man, but does he deserve it? We'll never know.
2: Of course
1: he does. We'll never know. You know what? All right. You saying it. Danny says, Daphne, she's named after the goddess of the trees, and she posts a picture of this beautiful puppy, like, dappled in sunlight. She was found in the woods as a very young puppy. So you know what? She's the goddess of the woods, goddess of the trees. Casey says, we have Dixon and Winchester. Dixon is based off of Walking Dead's Daryl Dixon, and Winchester is based off of Dean Winchester from Supernatural. I love that. Not Dean, because there's a Sam Winchester too. So we're just kicking Sam Winchester over in the dust. I see how it goes. But once again, a beautiful photograph shared by Casey. Folks, if you are looking for a little pick-me-up, especially as we get into our weekend, you gotta check out this question of the day. Yes. What's the story behind your pet's name? All the comments have all of these wonderful photos of such cute critters. Cindy says, Atiya. It means gift in Arabic. Ooh. I named her when she was born here, and she's exactly that. And it was a picture of a horse with a white coat in a stable. Cindy says, all my horses have names with meanings. Chrissy says, Esme from Twilight, or Esme. Esme is funny. Esme from Twilight. I just love the name. And if I ever had a daughter, I wanted to name her that. That's as close as we will get, says Chrissy. Valid. Absolutely valid. And I saw that. I thought that was funny. My best friend Dale and I, we were just talking about baby names, and she said Esme is the one for her as well. So seeing that from someone else, I'm like, it's in the air. We're gonna have a bunch of Esmes coming up very soon.
2: Baby boom.
1: Yes. Kelly says, meet Knock, short for Not Our Cat. It's a little white and black speckled cat. He earned that name because when our neighbors moved away, they abandoned him outside. Bummer. He showed up at our door the next day screaming like he was filing a formal complaint with management. We're just taking him in until we find him a home, I said confidently. That was 4 years ago. That's how it goes, folks. If you haven't heard about the cat distribution system, but that's literally an example right there. That is how it works. The cat shows up, says, now you're going to take me in. And you go, well, yes. Well, yes.
2: Yep.
1: But those are a few of our critter stories.
0: I had friends that named their dog D-O-G, like D-O-G, but D-O-G, right?
1: Wait, okay. That-
0: and then their cat was C-A-T. C-A-T. C-A-T.
1: C-A-T.
0: I loved it. Dog and cat. D-O-G, C-A-T.
1: I had a friend with a cat named Dog. And it's just like, all right, this is a battle of the century vs cat and dog. Now you're splitting their personality. they're going to be like introspective about this for years to come. And they're looking at me like, all right, Frankie, right. I've had enough of that. And I'm like, well, okay. That is our question of the day recap. What's the story behind your pet's name? Coming up next, we have some uplifting news of the... I mean, last week we talked about a certain GoFundMe. This is a different one that is, once again, a community stands behind one of their members. So, folks, thank you for choosing us to listen to each day. We're rocking with you because you're rocking with us on WINY 1350.
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0: the forecast for northeastern Connecticut, mostly cloudy this afternoon near 80, mostly cloudy 60 tonight. Considerable clouds tomorrow, 75 to 80, and on Sunday, mostly sunny 85. More sun, mid-80s Monday, and mostly sunny hot 85 to 90 Tuesday. More sun, hot weather 90 Wednesday and Thursday. This is WINY meteorologist Bill Jacquemin.
1: It is currently 75 degrees here at Broadcast House. I also wanted to take a moment to thank Sybil, who came in special to WINY in order to point me in the best direction for the most, one of the more beautiful waterfall sites in the area, pointing me in the direction of Cat Hollow and inviting me to go ahead on my own little nature walk to enjoy some natural falls. Sybil also called to let me know that, hey, I work right next to waterfalls, or our Cargill Falls right over there, but she was also kind enough to come in and share a little bit about some more natural falls for me to frolic in. If y'all don't remember our conversation about waterfalls in the area for Waterfall Day a few weeks ago, I believe, maybe 2 weeks ago. Other than that, thank you, Sybil. I appreciate you, and I appreciate our WINY listeners that truly, listen and care enough to share their knowledge and their insight to us over here at the station. So I want to say thank you.
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1: AP News, I'm Ed Donahue. In Los Angeles, a federal judge declared a mistrial in the arson case against Jonathan Rindernecht, the man accused of sparking the deadly 2025 Palisades fire. 12 people were killed in Los Angeles. The judge noted 10 jurors were set on a not guilty verdict. Two others were determined to convict. This woman, Serena, juror number 4, was on the not guilty side.
2: I'm not saying I don't think there was enough evidence to say he started the first fire, but say he did, I don't see why everybody else's negligence of doing things incorrectly, where he needs to be responsible for the whole Palisades. Now that's that, you know, if there was enough proof, I'm not going to put somebody down for that entire thing. A lot happened there.
1: Prosecutors say they will try again. The number of deaths from the Venezuelan earthquakes reached more than 900. People are looking online for missing loved ones.
3: A father holds the hand of his daughter, dressed as a fairy. A family embraces on a soccer field. They're among the images posted by relatives within Venezuela and abroad, desperately searching for their missed ones following two powerful back-to-back earthquakes this week. Hundreds have been killed, thousands injured, and the number of casualties is expected to climb. With communication patchy, social media and online registries have become a crucial tool for many Venezuelans seeking information and resources beyond sparse government statistics. Independent online registries documenting up to 40,000 people missing far surpass the official government account. I'm Charles de Ledesma.
1: Secretary of State Marco Rubio, along with Israel and Lebanon's ambassadors, announced a framework peace agreement. President Trump blames Iran for a drone strike on a cargo ship in the Strait of Hormuz. Former Trump National Security Advisor John Bolton pleaded guilty to illegally retaining classified information. This is AP News.
4: I am Sydney Zagalala with WINY News, brought to you by the Burns Insurance Agency in Dayville and Norwich. Following a fire that transpired early Thursday evening at the Carriage Square apartment complex, 110 Main Street in Thompson, all residents were promptly evacuated safely into the parking lot, initially assessed for injury, and placed in temporary housing arrangements for Thursday night. According to Thompson First Electman Nick Donahue, 22 residents were displaced as a result of the fire, as well as a handful of pets, including dogs, cats, and birds. Two residents were subsequently transported to the hospital for further assessment and were discharged with clean bills of health. Temporary housing arrangements involved residents being bused to the Thompson Public Library and later transported to Thompson High School. 10 Carriage Square residents needed additional transitional housing assistance and were sent to a local hotel as a result, while the other 12 residents were taken in by available family and friends. Donahue tells WINY that transitional plans are in place to gain occupancy to approximately 80% of the apartment complex over the next 24 hours to a week, with the potential for 4 apartments in need of a longer form of transition. The town of Thompson is additionally aiding in the housing process for multiple displaced pets as a result of the fire. Donations to help in the continued care for affected pets can be made out to the Town of Thompson Dog Fund and donated to Teague, NECOG, as well as the American Red Cross. Nick Donahue wants to extend his sincere gratitude to all responding departments, those of which include the community, Thompson, Quinebaug, East Thompson, West Thompson, Putnam, East Putnam, Dayville, Woodstock, Bungay, Muddy Brook, Webster, Southbridge, and Dudley Fire Departments, as well as the Killingley Rehab Team, Putnam EMS, KB Ambulance, the Red Cross, NECOG, Teague, Thompson and Dudley Animal Control, and additional aiding groups and affiliates. A person has been arrested following reports of a suspicious person on a Danielson residence late Thursday night. State police tell WINY that on Thursday, June 25th, at approximately 10 p.m., Troop D received a call of a suspicious person at a residence on Catherine Ave in Killingley. The reporting party indicated to troopers that a man was repeatedly banging on the front door of the residence, circled the individual's vehicle, attempted to break into the vehicle before leaving the property. State police said, upon arrival to the area, an individual was found and was ultimately taken into custody by troopers. WINY will provide more updates when they become available. A Norwich woman lost her life following a vehicle accident in Waterford on Thursday evening, according to Connecticut State Police. On Thursday, June 25th, at approximately 5:25 p.m., troopers from Troop E responded to a reported one-vehicle collision occurring on the Montville Connector on-ramp to I-395 North, approximately 0.3 miles onto the ramp in the town of Waterford. According to the police report, a Lexus being operated by 18-year-old Leilani Robinson of Norwich was traveling northbound on the ramp when it drove off of the left shoulder and into the grassy center median. The Lexus then re-entered the roadway, crossed to the right shoulder, traveled off the roadway, and ultimately came to an uncontrolled final rest against a tree within the wooded right roadside. Police say Robinson was unresponsive upon the arrival of first responders and was pronounced deceased at the scene. The State Police Collision Analysis and Reconstruction Squad responded to the scene and is assisting with the investigation. The collision is still being investigated, and anyone who believes they have information pertinent to the investigation, has videos of or witnessed the collision, is asked to contact Troop E. WINY News Time 306.

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0: Let's take a look at your WINY forecast with meteorologist Bill Jackelman. Today, cloudy this afternoon, high near 80. Tonight, mostly cloudy, low near 60. Tomorrow, mostly cloudy, high of 75 to 80. And tomorrow night, mostly cloudy, low near 60. And here at Broadcast House is currently 78 degrees. That's the 3 o'clock report brought to you by the Burns Insurance Agency in Dayville and Norwich. I am Sydney Zagalella with WINY News. Now back to Frankie Ashen.
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0: Hello.
1: Welcome back, listeners. We have some uplifting news to share with you today of the Friends in High Places variety, okay, is what I'll say. And this has all to do with the Knicks winning after 53 years of no title. The New York Knickerbockers have won a title, and it was, you know, an exceptional time for New Yorkers, yes, but not so exceptional for some.
0: Oh, no.
1: So let's get into it. A major figure in the music world waded in to help organize a GoFundMe that raised more than $2,500 to help a New York City cab driver whose car was ruined by Knicks fans after the team's NBA Finals win. The Knicks secured their first title in 53 years with a 94-90 win on June 13th, prompting fans to spill into the streets of the city's five boroughs that night to celebrate. I mean, interrupting some of the story to say, I mean, I saw even the mayor.
0: Yeah.
1: Mr. Mamdani just twirling about in his own little jersey, and his wife, yes, in a full fit, having to do, like, you know, vintage Knicks gear turned into like a ball gown type deal. So
0: she's so cool.
1: She's so cool. Both of them are so cool. Yeah. And I'm like, I feel like, and I say this every time when I talk about Mamdani, but I feel like Squidward looking out the window to, yes, Patrick and SpongeBob having fun. I'm like, wait. Some of that over here, please. Please.
0: Yes.
1: Rent freeze, please. Anyway, so we saw some incredible celebration throughout the lands of New York with the Knicks win. But the occasion saw New Yorkers climbing on tops of buses, cars, setting off fireworks and flares, chanting Knicks in five to mark their team's triumph in the fifth game of a possible seven. Footage of the celebrations went viral on X, with one clip showing a group of fans jumping on top of a yellow taxi cab and even entering the vehicle. The driver, Nuruddin Bitat, was standing outside the car with a look of disbelief about the chaos surrounding him. The X user who posted the video wrote, a cab driver was left speechless and can no longer make a living after Knicks fans destroyed his car. Okay. But the clip not only received more than 6 million views, but also a response from French Montana 41, who wrote, somebody find him for me so we can help him get back on his feet. Now, the, quote, unforgettable singer, whose real name is Kareem Karbosh, has joined forces with his friend Zachary Daranowski to launch a GoFundMe page to help Bitat. The duo also partnered with the New York Taxi Workers Alliance, a labor union that Bitat is a part of. And the GoFundMe states, I know the vast majority of fans have celebrated with pride, passion, and respect. My goal in sharing this fundraiser is to ask for help getting Nuruddin back on his feet and back to work. My friend French Montana sent me Nuruddin Bitat's story, and we partnered with Nuruddin's union, the New York Taxi Workers Alliance, to help restore his business and change his life. Oh. And there's something about this where it's like, I wish the situation did not come.
0: Right.
1: Did not happen in the first place.
0: Right.
1: But when it comes to like seeking justice, I feel like this is probably one of like many stories about rebuilding off of a Knicks win in the city of New York.
0: Yeah.
1: But as someone who went to UConn and,
0: oh, gosh,
1: and knows the stories, I was past the era of the jungle. I was past the era of grabbing a bunch of dorm mattresses, stacking, yeah, them on top of each other and setting them aflame in celebration of like a basketball win. So, but it's so common in a way.
0: Oh,
1: that,
0: yeah, it is.
1: As someone who's like stepping into enjoying sports like that, maybe not like that, but like in that
0: realm,
1: I'm kind of like, oh, well, I don't know, guys. We could have set off some sparklers and just had a good time twirling, right, in joyousness. But instead, some folks like to take it to the max. So this is a story that just reminds us that even though it feels like there's this moment in time where your world is crashing down around you, there is always someone who is looking out in your community, not just to like help, you know, fix the problem 100%, but also sort of change the messaging and the narrative of a story like this. Folks, look out for your people. Hey, you know what? Document anything, anything going on. Social media is a very powerful, powerful tool. And you know what? Play a French Montana song in celebration for the philanthropy going on over here. So, hey, and folks, here's my words of wisdom. Is it ever that serious?
0: No.
1: When it comes to sports ball? Or sports puck, even. I don't think it's ever that serious. No. So set yourself free from that chaos, confusion, and madness. That is all I can say. That's some uplifting news. Coming up next, we have a This or That recap with a new This or That. Stay tuned. We got something good for you. We're rocking with you because you're rocking with us on WINY 1350
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0: The forecast for northeastern Connecticut, mostly cloudy this afternoon near 80, mostly cloudy 60 tonight. Considerable clouds tomorrow, 75 to 80, and on Sunday, mostly sunny 85. More sun, mid-80s Monday, and mostly sunny hot 85 to 90 Tuesday. More sun, hot weather 90 Wednesday and Thursday. This is WINY meteorologist Bill Jackman.
1: It is currently 76 degrees here at Broadcast House. Just a reminder, folks, the Killingly Red, White, and Blue 250 celebration will be held at Owen Bell Park in Dayville today from 5 to 9:15 p.m. Come on down for a food vendor court, a live performance by Wicked Peach, all followed by a giant fireworks display at 9:15 p.m. We were just talking about it, Sydney and I. It seems to get bigger and bigger each year, so you don't want to miss it. Good food. I mean, a band called Wicked Peach. I'm already subscribed. And a fireworks display you will not want to miss. The Killingly Red, White, and Blue 250 celebration, 5 to 9:15 p.m. Owen Bell Park. See you there.
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1: 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We're going to have Gary Wilcox and Ray Beausoleil on the scene to commentate, to color, to let us know what's going on that field. 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
1: Everybody have fun tonight, Wang Chung. Tonight, I suppose I'll finish that lyric. This goes out to Carrie Price and all of

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1: I am Sydney Zagalala with WINY News. A Baltic woman is facing felony charges after Connecticut investigators allege she fraudulently collected more than $7,200 from the state's Medicaid program by billing for personal care services she never provided. The Connecticut Department of Justice announced that 27-year-old Ashley Chapman of Baltic was arrested on June 15th by inspectors with the Medicaid Fraud Control Unit and the Office of the Chief State's Attorney. Chapman is charged with one count of health insurance fraud and one count of first-degree larceny by defrauding a public community. According to investigators, Chapman worked as a personal care assistant, a position funded through Medicaid to help individuals with permanent, severe, and chronic disabilities remain in their homes by assisting with daily living activities. Authorities allege that between November 23rd of 2024 and February 23rd of 2025, Chapman submitted timesheets claiming she was providing in-home care to a Medicaid recipient. However, the investigation determined she was out of state during that period while continuing to submit claims for services she did not perform. Investigators allege Chapman improperly received $7,242 through the fraudulent claims. Chapman was released on a promise to appear and made her initial appearance Monday in New London Superior Court. The case was investigated and will be prosecuted by the Medicaid Fraud Control Unit with assistance from the Connecticut Department of Social Services, Office of Quality Assurance, and the Norwich Police Department. A black bear was tragically killed Thursday afternoon after being struck by a vehicle on I-395 North in Killingly, highlighting the growing presence of bears across northeastern Connecticut. The collision occurred at approximately 1:20 p.m. on Thursday, June 25th. According to Connecticut Department of Energy and Environmental Protection spokesperson Bill Flood, the agency was aware of the incident but was unable to respond because of heavy traffic and safety concerns at the scene. Flood told WINY that bear vehicle collisions, while unfortunate, are not uncommon in Connecticut. Flood said that while they are more frequent in northern and western regions of the state, bears continue to expand their range and these incidents are seen statewide. The incident comes as residents throughout the northeast corner of the state have reported a significant increase in black bear sightings in recent weeks. Bears have become increasingly common in communities across Windham County, with sightings occurring in residential neighborhoods, wooded areas, and even near busy roadways. Flood urged motorists to remain vigilant, especially during periods when wildlife is most active. Flood said drivers should be alert for all wildlife along roadways when driving, especially at dusk and dawn when bears are harder to see. Flood said to observe posted speed limits when driving, and if an animal is observed along the roadway or in a highway median, slow down and drive with caution, and to remember, there may be more than one animal trying to cross the roadway, so stay alert. DEEP is encouraging residents to follow BearWise recommendations to reduce conflicts with bears and learn how to safely coexist with the animals as their population continues to expand throughout Connecticut. In the Killingly Parks and Recreation's 2026 Red, White, and Blue America 250th celebration is tonight at Owen Bell Park. Food courts will open at 5 p.m. Wicked Beach will be live on the bandstand with

0: park at Killenly Commons. The parking lot at Owen Bell is going to be shut down first thing in the morning, the upper lot, so that we can get all the vendors in. That's a big process that we have to do in the morning. And then, you know, people usually come from Killenly Commons in. We're talking about 10,000 people by the time fireworks start. So when you leave, if you're at Owen Bell leaving from the lower lot down the road, Town Farm Road, everyone leaving Owen Bell has to turn left. And if you're leaving from Killenly Commons, everyone's going to turn right.
1: Admission and parking are free for this event. WYNY News Time, 3:36.
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1: Let's take a look at your WYNY forecast with meteorologist Bill Jackelman. Today, mostly cloudy, high near 80. Tonight, mostly cloudy, low near 60. Tomorrow, mostly cloudy, high of 75 to 80. And tomorrow night, mostly cloudy, low near 60. And here at Broadcast House is currently 78 degrees. That's the 3:30 report. I'm Sydney Zagalola with WYNY News. 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
3: Welcome back, listeners. It's time now for our This or That recap. Snake or gecko? Which of these reptilian friends would you rather invite in your house over the other? I had mentioned that I'd be down for a snake. Okay. Low effort sort of care, and there's just something, I don't know, there's something spiritual, like, look at this snake. There's something about this little creature. The stories, the sort of like ideas attached to having a snake, or just like snakes in particular, and it really intrigues me. And there, it's not, you know, it doesn't hurt that a lot of these snake breeds are very cute. Yeah. So, hey. And Sydney, you'd mentioned a leopard gecko in particular. Did you say leopard gecko, or was it one of our...
1: I think it was Ayla, but then I mentioned that leopard geckos are so cute, so yes. I wouldn't mind one.
3: Yes, okay. my friend Maddie has a leopard gecko, and just like having this creature like crawl up on your shoulder and like be interested in your hair, and like you could... In order to smell similar to snakes, like geckos use their tongue to smell as well.
1: That's cool.
3: So like there was one time it was crawling across my shoulders, and I like felt a little tongue on my neck, and I'm like, okay. I don't know how I feel about this, but it's so cute. I'll allow it. So let's see, folks. What do you think? Snake or gecko? Who won this battle? Cody shares some really interesting snake care info. He says, snakes eat less often and poop less often. My wife and I have three, and I probably spend a total of 2 hours a month taking care of them. Although personally, I'd rank corn snakes and boas, if you have the room, above ball pythons. I'd mentioned in my status that I'd be really intrigued by a ball python. So I appreciate the insight as well from true like snake aficionados. But Cody says all three species make great pets: the corn snakes, boas, and those ball pythons. Nick says, live in Florida, you have no choice, you'll get both.
1: listen,
3: it's true. And there's something about like Florida flora and fauna that has me like, what happened in Florida to make them all so aggressive? I don't know. It's like what I hear about like animals and insects and all that in Australia. I'm like, what happened here? What happened on this hollowed ground that all of these animals are just mad now? But hey, you know what? It is a part of the environmental, like, expectation.

0: option. So, all right, Florida. Rebecca says, our WIMI listener third option, she says Toad.
1: Oh, okay, Toad.
0: But that got me. It's Toad, capital T, with a period at the end of this. It's a full sentence.
1: Toad.
0: That's not just... Exactly. Just like, thank you, snake or gecko. Toad. And she posted a picture of a beautiful toad that I assume is hers. I love seeing folks' pets, so I'm glad that I kind of set the trap for
1: two
0: both the question of the day and the this or that. So we have some really wonderful photos of everyone's snakes and geckos to go ahead and check out for our this or that of yesterday. Marsha shared a picture of this cream-colored ball python. And she says, this is my ball python named Kanao, K-A-N-A-O. I think there's something sort of like mystical and like whimsical about that name. Robin says geckos are super easy. Ball pythons can experience neurological defects from selective inbreeding. Holy cannoli.
1: Huh.
0: I guess, you know what? I feel like people who like have some of these reptiles in particular, I feel like it might be easier to like breed in different ways, but that also means like if you really are like, oh, this snake's sibling has all of these desirable qualities, surely nothing could go wrong. I'm seeing the vision, Robin. Ball pythons can also be really picky eaters. They can starve themselves, and wild-type ball pythons are less likely to pull that nonsense. But I like this like little persnickety snake. Like, no, I'm good. No, I'm good. Meanwhile, I'm like, you're turning into a little skeleton. Say less. Josh says leopard geckos have more personality, but they're also nocturnal. So that's kind of like, okay.
1: Keep you up.
0: So, right? You just hear like that little sound of like the tongue hitting the glass. Like, wake up. I have things that I need to say. A leopard gecko needs variety. Ball pythons are easier to care for. And Sean says, just get both. It won't hurt. Overall, I see that a lot of people chose gecko over snake, but it was a close match, I would say. So, you know what? Just like Sean says, just get both, it won't hurt. My new this or that. Would you rather clean as you cook or clean at the end?
1: Oh, definitely.
0: What do you think?
1: Automatically clean as I cook. There's no other way.
0: Yeah. That's exactly how I felt. I was like, I know some folks really enjoy the transition of like, okay, this is my cooking moment, this is my cleaning moment, you know, A to B, but I just need to, even the littlest amount of mess like stresses me out while I'm cooking, so I'm just like, let me put that aside. I don't know, because there's time in between like steps as well to like clean up after yourself, so I'd say clean as you cook. We have two for as you cook. Let's see what folks have to say. I'll post this up on our Facebook page very soon. Our new this or that. Clean as you cook or clean at the end. You tell me. Up next, we have Guess That Song Rain Edition. But as we see more blue in the sky, I mean, this is just rain, clouds. It's a thing of the past. It's a thing of the past. Everyone just like get that energy up about this blue sky coming in. All right, folks, thanks for listening. We're rocking with you because you're rocking with us on WINY 1350
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0: forecast for northeastern Connecticut, mostly cloudy this afternoon near 80, mostly cloudy 60 tonight. Considerable clouds tomorrow, 75 to 80, and on Sunday, mostly sunny 85. More sun, mid-80s Monday, and mostly sunny hot 85 to 90 Tuesday. More sun, hot weather 90 Wednesday and Thursday. This is WINY meteorologist Bill Jackman.
1: It is currently 78 degrees here at Broadcast House.
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1: AP News, I'm Ed Donahue. President Trump says Iran has not lost all of its military power. He's blaming Tehran for carrying out a drone strike on a cargo ship in the Strait of Hormuz.
2: They shot four of them. We knocked down three of them. One of them, I guess, we didn't miss it. Nobody saw it coming. And it hit a ship and did some damage. But you can't do that stuff.
1: The president says one drone damaged the upper deck of the ship, but it was able to proceed after the attack. Secretary of State Marco Rubio says Israel and Lebanon have signed a framework peace agreement.
3: We believe today is the first step in that journey. And the first step is sometimes the hardest step. But it's the one we're taking together today.
1: No details of the agreement were released. It's separate from the U.S.-Iran negotiations. A mistrial was declared in Los Angeles for Jonathan Rinderknecht, the man accused of sparking last year's deadly Palisades fire. 12 people were killed. Juror number 4 said there were doubts Rinderknecht set the fire.
4: Shouldn't the firemen and shouldn't they, like, have known? People were up there hiking and said that they saw smoldering. Like, people were, people were up there. They were walking around.
1: Prosecutors will try Rinderknecht again. Utah's governor is restricting fireworks as the largest wildfire in the nation continues to grow. OpenAI is restricting the release of its new AI model at the request of the Trump administration. Texas public schools will require students to read Bible stories under a reading list approved by the state's education board. More than 51,000 people are reported missing from the Venezuela earthquakes. At least 920 people were killed. President Trump is threatening a 100% tariff on imports from any country that imposes a tax on digital services provided by United States companies. This is AP News.
5: I am Sydney Zicalello with WINY News. An Oxford, Massachusetts man was transported with injuries following a motorcycle versus deer accident in Woodstock on Thursday morning, according to Connecticut State Police. On Thursday, June 25th, at approximately 11:15 a.m., crews from the Muddy Brook and Bungay Fire Departments, Woodstock EMS, QV Medic, and troopers from Troop D responded to the area of 750 Route 197 for the report of a motorcycle versus deer accident. According to the police report, a Harley-Davidson being operated by 74-year-old Gary Killian of Oxford, Massachusetts, was traveling westbound on Route 197 in the area of House Number 750. Police say a deer ran out from the woods, striking the left side of the motorcycle, resulting in the motorcycle running off of the right shoulder of the roadway. Killian sustained injuries and was transported by Woodstock Ambulance to Harrington Hospital. The motorcycle was towed from the scene by Foskett's Towing due to disabling damage. And a Norwich woman lost her life following a vehicle accident in Waterford on Thursday evening, according to Connecticut State Police. On Thursday, June 25th, at approximately 5:25 p.m., troopers from Troop E responded to a reported one-vehicle collision occurring on the Montville Connector on-ramp to I-395 North, approximately 0.3 miles onto the on-ramp in the town of Waterford. According to the police report, a Lexus being operated by 18-year-old Leilani Robinson of Norwich was traveling northbound on the ramp when it drove off of the left shoulder and into the greasy center median. The Lexus then re-entered the roadway, crossed to the right shoulder, traveled off the roadway, and ultimately came to an uncontrolled final rest against a tree within the wooded right roadside. Police say Robinson was unresponsive upon arrival of first responders and was pronounced deceased at the scene. The State Police Collision Analysis and Reconstruction Squad responded to the scene and is assisting with the investigation. The collision is still being investigated, and anyone who believes they have information pertinent to the investigation or has videos of or witnessed the collision is asked to contact Troop E. Following a fire that transpired early Thursday evening at the Carriage Square apartment complex, 110 Main Street in Thompson, all residents were promptly evacuated safely into the parking lot, initially assessed for injury, and placed in temporary housing arrangements for Thursday night. According to Thompson First Selectman Nick Donahue, 22 residents were displaced as a result of the fire, as well as a handful of pets, including dogs, cats, and birds. Two residents were subsequently transported to the hospital for further assessment and were discharged with clean bills of health. Temporary housing arrangements involved residents being bused to the Thompson Public Library and later transported to Thompson High School. 10 Carriage Square residents needed additional transitional housing assistance and were sent to a local hotel as a result, while the other 12 residents were taken in by available family and friends. Donahue tells WINY that transitional plans are in place to gain occupancy to approximately 80% of the apartment complex over the next 24 hours to a week, with the potential for four apartments in needing of a longer form of transition. The town of Thompson is additionally aiding in the housing process for multiple displaced pets as a result of the fire. Donations to help in the continued care for affected pets can be made out to the Town of Thompson Dog Fund and donated to Teague, NECOG, as well as the American Red Cross. Nick Donahue wants to extend his sincere gratitude to all responding departments, additional aiding groups, and affiliates. WYNY News Time, 4:06.
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5: Let's take a look at your WINY forecast with meteorologist Bill Jackman. Today, mostly cloudy, high near 80. Tonight, mostly cloudy, low near 60. Tomorrow, mostly cloudy, high of 75 to 80. And tomorrow night, mostly cloudy, low near 60. And here at Broadcast House is currently 78 degrees. That's the 4 o'clock report. I'm Sydney Zigalella with WINY News. Now back to Frankie Ashen.
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5: Hello.
7: Welcome back, listeners. I have an installment of Guess That Song to play today, and this is the rain edition. So look out for songs that have titles including the word rain, lyrics including the hello. Sorry, I'm DJing my own voice right now. I hope y'all don't mind. Word that has rain in it. And what this means, Sydney, is I'm going to play a few seconds of each of these songs, starting from the beginning. And perhaps if you're kind of like, wait, I'm not getting there, I might kick it over to the chorus. And folks, for Guess That Song, I always like to open the floor. If you know the song but Sydney doesn't, please feel free to call in at 860-928-1350 in order to be Sydney's phone a friend.
5: Probably gonna need that, guys. I'm just letting you know.
7: I picked these for our first time playing Guess That Song together. I picked these with kind of like a all have like a soft landing. All are kind of like, oh, I'm familiar. I hope.
5: Hopefully.
7: I hope. All right, let's get into it. I will share the first song. It starts off a little like this.
5: Okay.
7: Mm-hmm. We might get there. I have a feeling, right?
5: Oh, why am I not know? Why am I forgetting the name? I'm on the spot, guys. I'm feeling the pressure.
7: That's what this is like. Just where are the rains being blessed is something to think about.
5: Africa.
7: Yeah.
5: I know,
7: yes,
5: it's enough.
7: That is it.
5: I'm the type
7: no,
5: of person.
7: No, that's it.
5: That's it?
7: You got it. It's Africa by Toto.
5: Okay, cool. Because sometimes I'm the person that like knows the like lyrics, but I don't know the name of the song.
7: Yes.
5: So.
7: Yes. Every time we played, John would like listen to it and then he would go, like getting to the chorus.
5: Getting into
7: and
5: the
7: there,
5: song.
7: And there would be a moment where he'd be like, mumble lyrics, Africa by Toto. It's just like, yes, I love it. But yes, it's true. It's Africa by Toto. This is a 1982 song. In an article in Time magazine, an unidentified group member said that they were looking for a song just to close off the album and didn't think Africa would do as well as it did.
5: That's crazy.
7: Like, that was the... Africa by Toto was their throwaway song.
5: That's crazy to
7: they
5: think
7: were
5: about.
7: They were like, oh, everyone is going to love Rosanna and then, you know, keep it moving. Maybe we'll be a one-hit wonder or whatever. No. Africa by Toto.
5: Yeah.
7: It like echoes across the land. That is our first song, Africa by Toto. Here is our second. It sounds a little like this.
5: Oh. I don't want to be mistaken, but...
7: Don't worry. It's got a classic opening. It might be familiar.
5: Oh, yeah. I know what it is.
7: You do? You
5: Purple
7: do?
5: Purple Rain, Prince.
7: Because you win sorrow. I love Prince. My favorite album from his is his self-titled, like, debut, Prince. Well, it wasn't his debut, but I think it was his second album, Prince, where he's looking all sorts of, I don't know, all sorts of 70s yeah. in that album in particular. But this is off of Purple, or this is off of, and I can't even remember the specific album name. I think it's Purple Rain, and it is Purple yeah, Rain. I just was like, sense. Now I'm feeling nervous because I felt it from
5: feeling
7: you too.
5: Pressure.
7: You're like, I don't want to get this wrong because it's like there's going to be
5: people.
7: I thought
5: I knew it during the first second, but yes. I was like, if I'm wrong,
7: people
5: are going to be very mad.
7: Are going to be clenching fists and out the door. But yes, this is off of the 1984 album Purple Rain, an album created having to in. Like tandem with the film Purple Rain by Prince. Prince played Purple Rain to open the Grammy Awards in February 2004, and after singing part of the song, Beyoncé took over vocals with the line, "I never wanted to be your weekend lover," and joined Prince on stage where they performed a selection of their hits, including B's Crazy in Love. I really love that performance so much, so I had to mention like that one in particular yeah. for Purple Rain. Did you ever watch the movie Purple Rain?
5: I honestly don't think I ever did. Like, I've seen the iconic performances of
7: yes.
5: Purple Rain,
7: yes.
5: but I don't think I've ever seen the movie.
7: It is a very interesting like look into Prince's just psyche and his mind. But it is so classically an 80s movie all the way down to like just the set looks so hazy and like vague in some ways that has me like, no, this is nostalgia in a bottle. Come on, Purple Rain. So I recommend it, even though there are some folks being like, that was a really sexist movie. There's a reason why all of those things sort of like happen in the way that they do and how it reflects Prince's life, not just, you know, the character that he's playing in that movie, but also acknowledging that it is like not fully autobiographical. Anyway,
5: I'm intrigued.
7: That's let me get off my soapbox. But Purple Rain, the album, Purple Rain, the song, and the movie, it's scrumptious. Here is okay. our third song. It sounds a little like this.
5: I know it. Hold on.
7: Let's see if we can hit the...
5: I let it fall. What's the name? Hold on. I'm thinking in my head.
7: You tell me.
5: Set Fire to the Rain.
7: Yes.
5: Yeah, Adele.
7: Yes. Three out of three. Set Fire to the Rain, Adele, a 2011 song, which seems so bananas to me.
5: Yeah.
7: This is off of her album 21. And she does this really cool thing where she names all of her albums based on the age that she is when it's released. And I just think that's really cool and such a, like, I don't know anyone else who does it like that. So,
5: yeah.
7: Come on, Adele. At the release of 21, Adele shared, "It broke my heart when I wrote this record, so the fact that people are taking it to their hearts is, like, the best way to recover." She says, I'm still not fully recovered. Aww. It's going to take me 10 years to recover, I think. And you know what? It's been 10 years. So we gotta reflect yeah. on that, Adele. And she said something really interesting. She says, "It'll take me 10 years to recover, I think, from the way I feel about my last relationship. It was the biggest deal in my entire life to date," which I think everyone's sort of like first heartbreak
5: yeah.
7: absolutely feels that. And she says, "He made me totally hungry." And I just thought that was interesting that like she said that, because I think she's talking about like he did not like feed like my passion
5: oh.
7: or like my needs or actually like connected with me. I realized I was starving at the end of that relationship. And I just found that really interesting.
5: That's interesting. I kind of took that in a different
7: way.
5: In a different way.
7: I was gonna say, I feel that.
5: I think, like, I don't know, I could totally be wrong, but the way I took that, it just reminded me of a friend I had, not to get too off topic.
7: No,
5: but
7: no, no.
5: It reminds me of a friend I have where, like, she's very independent, but she found this guy who she, like, fell in love with. They got into a relationship. They ended up breaking up after a couple years, and she never saw herself, like, in a long-term relationship. And after that, she's like, now, like, I can't see a world where I'm not in a...
7: Interesting.
5: So I feel like that's kind of...
7: Yeah.
5: I took it that way.
7: I feel that. Okay. Like, his absence made me realize, like, okay.
5: Yeah.
7: This is what I'm... I like that, yeah. like, dual, like, idea of what that phrase even means in reference to her song. Mm-hmm. So, folks, you better pump Set Fire to the Rain.
5: Yes.
7: After your most recent heartbreak, she will heal you. That is Guess That Song Rain edition. Congrats, Sydney. Yay. 3 out of 3. We have Africa by Toto, Purple Rain, Prince, Set Fire to the Rain, Adele. And these are all having to do with rain, if you hadn't realized. So if you're feeling a little rainy today, I have some song recs for you. All right, folks. Up next, we have our national holidays. We'll celebrate together. We'll have a question of the day. And at 5:30, stay tuned, we have American Legion Baseball live on WINY. This will be Danielson at Plainfield at 5:30. We'll have Gary Wilcox and Ray Beausoleil on the scene. And it's going to be a good time, so stay tuned. We got a whole bunch of stuff for you today. All right, folks, we're rocking with you because you're rocking with us on WINY 1350
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0: forecast for northeastern Connecticut. Mostly cloudy this afternoon near 80. Mostly cloudy 60 tonight. Considerable clouds tomorrow, 75 to 80. And on Sunday, mostly sunny 85. More sun mid-80s Monday and mostly sunny hot 85 to 90 Tuesday. More sun hot weather 90 Wednesday and Thursday. This is WINY meteorologist Bill Jackman.
1: It is currently 79 degrees here at Broadcast House.
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1: I am Cindy Zaglella with WINY News. A person has been arrested following reports of a suspicious person on a Danielson residence late Thursday night. State police tell WINY that on Thursday, June 25th, at approximately 10 p.m., Troop D received a call of a suspicious person at a residence on Catherine Ave in Killingly. The reporting party indicated to troopers that a man was repeatedly banging on the front door of the residence, circled the individual's vehicle, attempted to break into the vehicle before leaving the property. State police said upon arrival to the area, an individual was found and was ultimately taken into custody by troopers. WINY will provide more updates when they become available. A black bear was tragically killed Thursday afternoon after being struck by a vehicle on I-395 North in Killingly, highlighting the growing presence of bears across northeastern Connecticut. The collision occurred at approximately 1:20 p.m. on Thursday, June 25th. According to Connecticut Department of Energy and Environmental Protection spokesperson Bill Flood, the agency was aware of the incident but was unable to respond because of heavy traffic and safety concerns at the scene. Flood told WINY that bear vehicle collisions, while unfortunate, are not uncommon in Connecticut. Flood said while they are more frequent in northern and western regions of the state, bears continue to expand their range and these incidents are seen statewide. The incident comes as residents throughout the northeast corner of the state have reported a significant increase in black bear sightings in recent weeks. Bears have become increasingly common in communities across Windham County, with sightings occurring in residential neighborhoods, wooded areas, and even near busy roadways. Flood urged motorists to remain vigilant, especially during periods when wildlife is most active. Flood said drivers should be alert for all wildlife along roadways when driving, especially at dusk and dawn when bears are harder to see. Flood said to observe posted speed limits when driving, and if an animal is observed along the roadway or in a highway median, slow down and drive with caution, and to remember, there may be more than one animal trying to cross the roadway, so stay alert. DEEP is encouraging residents to follow BearWise recommendations to reduce conflicts with bears and learn how to safely coexist with the animals as their population continues to expand throughout Connecticut. A Baltic woman is facing felony charges after Connecticut investigators allege she fraudulently collected more than $7,200 from the state's Medicaid program by billing for personal care services she never provided. The Connecticut Department of Justice announced that 27-year-old Ashley Chapman of Baltic was arrested on June 15th by inspectors with the Medicaid Fraud Control Unit in the office of the Chief State's Attorney. Chapman is charged with one count of health insurance fraud and one count of first-degree larceny by defrauding a public community. According to investigators, Chapman worked as a personal care assistant, a position funded through Medicaid to help individuals with permanent, severe, and chronic disabilities remain in their homes by assisting with daily living activities. Authorities allege that between November 23rd of 2024 and February 23rd of 2025, Chapman submitted timesheets claiming she was providing in-home care to a Medicaid recipient. However, the investigation determined she was out of state during that period while continuing to

0: At approximately 5:25 p.m., troopers from Troop E responded to a reported one-vehicle collision occurring on the Montville Connector on-ramp to I-395 North in the town of Waterford. According to the police report, a Lexus being operated by 18-year-old Leilani Robinson of Norwich was traveling northbound on the ramp when it drove off of the left shoulder and into the grassy center median. The Lexus re-entered the highway, crossed to the right shoulder, traveled off of the roadway, and ultimately came to an uncontrolled final rest against a tree. Police say Robinson was unresponsive upon the arrival of first responders and was pronounced deceased on scene. The collision is still being investigated, and anyone who believes they have information pertinent to the investigation, has videos of, or witnessed the collision, is asked to contact Troop E. WINY News Time, 4:36.
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0: Let's take a look at your WINY forecast with meteorologist Bill Jackman. Today, mostly cloudy, high near 80. Tonight, mostly cloudy, low near 60. Tomorrow, mostly cloudy, high of 75 to 80. And tomorrow night, mostly cloudy, low near 60. And here at Broadcast House, it is currently 78 degrees. That's the 4:30 report. I'm Sydney Zicalello with WINY News. Now back to Frankie Ashen.
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0: Every day is a celebration.
3: When you celebrate national holidays.
0: Yeah,
4: it's so true. We have plenty to celebrate together today. And you know what? Let me interrupt the national holidays to say there's something so freeing about just yodeling and just singing, folks. You got to do more of that in your life. Or if you're like, no, not so much, then just enjoy the afternoon show where there's way too much yodeling and singing and
0: they're like,
4: all
0: please
4: that.
0: No.
4: Please fully. And I'm like, pump it up louder. But folks, we have plenty to celebrate today for our afternoon show, our national holidays. Did you know today is National Food Truck Day?
0: Perfect.
4: Which I was going to say, very on brand for today and this weekend, as there are all of these different opportunities to get your food truck on over here in the quiet corner. So food trucks are inspired by centuries-old food carts dating back to the 17th century. Vendors traded food from small carts or movable mini kitchens, and the practice is still common today. They're found on street corners and parks and catering to hungry crowds at special events. The last food truck that I had patronized was Encanto in Norwich. Ooh. Really, really, really delicious. I was going to say, yeah, Mexican cuisine. And the last thing I had there were their birria tacos. Mm. So right away, remember in your heart the last time you went to a food truck and go forth and frolic today. I mean,
0: yes,
4: I was going to say, there's going to be a food truck at Owen Bell.
0: Yeah.
4: Tonight.
0: Multiple food
4: Multiple.
0: Trucks.
4: Multiple. So, folks, the food court vendor, all of that stuff, or food vendor court is what I remember reading off of my little sheet. But it's going to be a good time. Today's a great day to patronize a local food truck. Today is also National Beautician Day.
0: Oh.
4: So come on, beauticians, stand up.
0: Okay.
4: Stand up. Celebrate the skilled professionals who enhance our confidence and outward appearance. From hairstyling to makeup artistry and nail care, beauticians dedicate their expertise to making us look and feel our best. Sydney, when was the last time you had used a beautician's services?
0: That's tough because I've been like, I do most of my own, like, my nails and my hair since, like, COVID.
4: Yep. That is what I've heard from a lot of folks.
0: Yeah.
4: Like, COVID made people realize, like, I'm craftier than I thought.
0: Yeah. But
5: I think I got

0: my nails done professionally like 2 years ago.
1: Oh, yeah, there you go.
0: So not anything recent, but, you know, I yes. still, all the love to all of these wonderful trades.
1: Absolutely. Absolutely. And I feel like people forget that they are totally trades. I mean, you think about Ellis Tech over there, the yes. trade school and a beautician. I was going to say beauticianry. That's not quite it. But, you know, there's a beautician track in order to, you know, get that ball rolling for a bunch of folks who are interested in that. So I think that our beauticians out there, they do a lot for us. They make us feel beautiful, look beautiful, all that stuff. I just recently got my hair braided by my braider, which I would say is a beautician as well.
0: Yes, absolutely.
1: A couple weeks ago, and that was 4 hours.
0: Okay.
1: So
0: dedication,
1: and also like they spend so much time to get the product looking exactly how you want it to.
0: Yeah.
1: So I would say, you know, give a little card to your beautician.
0: Aww.
1: You know, bump their business on your social media. Just let them know how valued you think they are, valued they really are, because that's really important as well.
0: Yes.
1: And you know what? To top it all off, today is National Chocolate Pudding Day.
0: Ooh.
1: I love a good old chocolate pudding.
0: Me too.
1: Whenever you prefer it, or whether you prefer, hello? Whether you prefer it homemade. That is also, let me interrupt myself again. I have noticed like my first instinct for like trying to adjust a sentence or adjust like, ooh, I did a little slip of the tongue is like, hello? Like, there's something else in the room that made me do that. So I just
0: can't do that during my newscast, but it would be funny if I did.
1: Exactly. At this certain point, you're like, wait a second. I think I've received a virus from Frankie. Hello?
0: Hello.
1: Whenever you prefer it, or whether you prefer it, homemade, instant, or from a snack pack, it's the perfect day to enjoy the rich, sweet flavor of chocolate pudding.
0: Yes.
1: So I think it's simply in the title. It is simply in the title. Get your chocolate pudding on. Bring it to a food truck. Text your beautician and say, hey, thank you for all that you've done. Boom. All three national holidays done and dusted. Go forth and celebrate. You deserve it. And I have a national holiday of the personal nature to celebrate today as well. I want to wish a big happy birthday to Pedro Clark.
0: Happy birthday.
1: Happy birthday, Pedro. Love your girlfriend, Stephanie. And it's sort of like a double header because happy birthday, Pedro, but also happy 1 year anniversary to Pedro and Stephanie.
0: Happy anniversary.
1: It's perfect that those things align in that way. And look at that, Steph. You were a wonderful birthday present for Pedro.
0: Aww.
1: And it'll just be a gift that keeps on giving. So happy birthday, Pedro. Happy anniversary, Pedro and Stephanie. And I hope you enjoy today. I was on the phone with Stephanie, and she was saying that they're going forth to enjoy a little birthday dinner at Cracker Barrel.
0: Okay.
1: So I hope you have so much fun. You enjoy those biscuits, those delicious treats from Cracker Barrel, and have a good rest of your day and weekend. All right, folks. Coming up next, we have our new question of the day. And at 5:30, we have American Legion Baseball live on WINY, 1350 AM, 97.1 FM, and WINYradio.com. 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

0: forecast for northeastern Connecticut. Mostly cloudy this afternoon near 80. Mostly cloudy 60 tonight. Considerable clouds tomorrow, 75 to 80. And on Sunday, mostly sunny 85. More sun, mid-80s Monday. And mostly sunny hot 85 to 90 Tuesday. More sun, hot weather 90 Wednesday and Thursday. This is WINY meteorologist Bill Jacquemin.
1: It is currently 77 degrees here at Broadcast House.
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6: 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The Henry Brough Medal of Honor Golf Tournament is coming to Connecticut National Golf Course on Monday, August 17th.
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1: AP News, I'm Ben Thomas. Venezuelans have taken the search for missing loved ones into their own hands following Wednesday's 7.2 and 7.5 magnitude earthquakes that struck less than a minute apart. This woman in La Guaira pleading for help from the Venezuelan government and countries around the world, saying human strength isn't enough and heavy machinery is needed to move the rubble of buildings to reach victims. The official death toll has climbed to at least 920, with more than 51,000 missing. Elsewhere, President Trump's blasting Iran for what he calls a foolish violation of their ceasefire agreement. Saka Magani has the latest.
2: The president says Tehran fired four drones at a cargo vessel yesterday in the Strait of Hormuz.
3: We knocked down three of them. One of them, I guess, we didn't miss it. Nobody saw it coming.
2: The drone caused damage, but the ship was able to proceed.
3: You can't do that stuff.
2: The president did not say if the U.S. will respond to the attack, which happened as a U.N. agency was starting an operation to move stranded ships out of the strait through an alternate route. It says evacuations will not resume without guarantees other ships won't be attacked. Sagar Magani, Washington.
1: Oil prices fell today. The international standard Brent crude settling below $73 per barrel. And U.S. gasoline prices eased further. AAA puts the national average for a gallon of regular just above $3.90. On Wall Street, stocks closed the week with modest losses. The S&P and the Dow each down less than a tenth of a percent. The Nasdaq about 0.2.
4: The first step is sometimes the hardest step, but it's the one we're taking together today.
1: Secretary of State Marco Rubio joined Israel and Lebanon's ambassadors to the U.S. to announce the framework peace agreement. It follows months of conflict between Israel and the Lebanese militant group Hezbollah, which is not a party to it. One Hezbollah official warns of potential civil war. This is AP News.
5: I am Sydney Zicalella with WINY News. The Killingly Parks and Recreation's 2026 Red, White, and Blue America 250th celebration is tonight at Owen Bell Park. Food courts will be open at 5 p.m. Wicked Beach will be live on the bandstand with a big sound and light show at 6:30 p.m. and the fireworks are set for 9:15 p.m. During an appearance on the WINY Morning Show, Killingly Parks and Recreation Director Bucky Lobush talked about the fireworks.
6: You got to come into the park, see the stuff that we're going to be having. It's going to be great. We're going to have Wicked Peach, who's a great band. We ended up getting a grant for $750. All the towns were eligible, and we went out and got that grant. And so we're going to be doing some special things down there. So we're excited about that. If you do come into the park, leaving is going to be important. And parking. Obviously, you can park at Killingly Commons. The parking lot at Owen Bell is going to be shut down first thing in the morning, the upper lot, so that we can get all the vendors in. That's a big process that we have to do in the morning. And then, you know, people usually come from Killingly Commons in. We're talking about 10,000 people by the time fireworks start. So when you leave, if you're at Owen Bell leaving from the lower lot down the road, Town Farm Road, everyone leaving Owen Bell has to turn left. And if you're leaving from Killingly Commons, everyone's going to turn right.
5: Admission and parking are free for this event. Following a fire that transpired early Thursday evening at the Carriage Square apartment complex, 110 Main Street in Thompson, all residents were promptly evacuated safely into the parking lot, initially assessed for injury, and placed in temporary housing arrangements for Thursday night. According to Thompson First Selectman Nick Donahue, 22 residents were displaced as a result of the fire, as well as a handful of pets, including dogs, cats, and birds. Two residents were subsequently transported to the hospital for further assessment and were discharged with clean bills of health. Temporary housing arrangements involved residents being bused to the Thompson Public Library and later transported to Thompson High School. 10 Carriage Square residents needed additional transitional housing assistance and were sent to a local hotel as a result, while the other 12 residents were taken in by available family and friends. Donahue tells WINY that transitional plans are in place to gain occupancy to approximately 80% of the apartment complex over the next 24 hours to a week, with the potential for four apartments in need of a longer form of transition. The town of Thompson is additionally aiding in the housing process for multiple displaced pets as a result of the fire. Donations to help in the continued care for affected pets can be made out to the Town of Thompson Dog Fund and donated to Teague, NECOG, as well as the American Red Cross. Nick Donahue wants to extend his sincere gratitude to all responding departments, those of which include the community, Thompson, Quinnebaug, East Thompson, West Thompson, Putnam, East Putnam, Dayville, Woodstock, Bungay, Muddy Brook, Webster, Southbridge, and Dudley Fire Departments, as well as the Kinley Rehab Team, Putnam EMS, KB Ambulance, the Red Cross, NECOG, Teague, Thompson, and Dudley Animal Control, and additional aiding groups and affiliates. An Oxford, Massachusetts man was transported with injuries following a motorcycle versus deer accident in Woodstock on Thursday morning, according to Connecticut State Police. On Thursday, June 25th, at approximately 11:15 a.m., crews from the Muddy Brook and Bungay Fire Departments, Woodstock EMS, QV Medic, and troopers from Troop D responded to the area of 750 Route 197 for the report of a motorcycle versus deer accident. According to the police report, a Harley-Davidson being operated by 74-year-old Gary Killian of Oxford, Massachusetts, was traveling westbound on Route 197 in the area of house number 750. Police say a deer ran out from the woods, striking the left side of the motorcycle, resulting in the motorcycle running off of the right shoulder of the roadway. Killian sustained injuries and was transported by Woodstock Ambulance to Harrington Hospital. The motorcycle was towed from the scene by Fuskett's Towing due to disabling damage. WINY News Time 5:06.
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5: Now it's time to take a look at your WINY forecast with meteorologist Bill Jackman. Tonight, mostly cloudy, low near 60. Tomorrow, mostly cloudy, high of 75 to 80. Tomorrow night, mostly sunny, low near 60. And Sunday, mostly sunny, high near 85. And here at Buckhouse House is currently 78 degrees. That's the 5 o'clock report. I'm Sydney Zagalella with WINY News. Now back to Frankie Ashen.
8: Welcome back, Sydney.
5: Hello.
8: Welcome back, listeners. I have a new question of the day for folks, and it is of the fireworks variety. Yay. Maybe, you know, you might wonder why. There's reasons. Today, I ask, what's your favorite kind of firework?
5: Ooh, that's such a hard question.
8: What if I give you some time to think? I sometimes I'm like, wait a minute, this is the first time that my co-host has learned this question. Meanwhile, I've been sitting on it all day. So I will say my favorite kind of firework isn't, it's not all about the visuals for me.
5: Okay.
8: It's also about the sound.
5: Okay.
8: So I feel like that's a little funkified to say, but I love those fireworks that have one explosion and then it breaks off to like two or three different like sizzling.
5: One of my options. Yeah,
8: okay.
5: One of two.
8: Great minds. But I like the little opening a fizzy soda sort of sound, and it feels like, I don't know, like that is what I expect from my fireworks. I want them to sound glittery and sparkly and fizzly and stuff. So I love that. And just the fireworks that, you know, branch one off of the other. That brings me joy. What do you think, Sydney?
5: So I usually call those ones like the firefly fireworks because they sometimes look like they're like flying.
8: Yes.
5: So it's either that one or I like, I call them the dandelion fireworks where they all just explode and then just like go out into like a little, I don't know how to explain it, like sparkly gold
8: Yes.
5: Are red.
8: Yes.
5: And I love those. I just think they look so pretty. And I love when, like, at the end when they're doing the finale and there's just a bunch of those. It looks so beautiful.
8: Yes. I feel like the last time that I actually went to a fireworks show was, like, in high school.
5: Really?
8: Honestly. Like, even being around here, every time there were fireworks around here, I'd never be free, except for tonight. Or this year, I should say. So I just remember, it feels nostalgic remembering fireworks, even though it happens, like, literally every year, multiple times a year. And the last time that I went was with my friend Jasmine, and we saw a fireworks show that was, like, over a lake. I don't remember where it was. I think it was, like, in Rhode Island.
5: Huh.
8: And it was just cool to see the fireworks reflected in the lake as well as in the sky. I was like, ooh, there's things going on here. There's more than a couple things going on here to bring me in as this being an experience.
5: Yes.
8: Not just something to watch. It's an experience. When's the last time that you saw a fireworks show, Sydney?
5: Last 4th of July, I would say. I like to catch them every year, and I don't know, whenever I can, because they're just so pretty. Although, because I am, like, a pet-oriented person, I do also think of the ramifications of the noises of fireworks.
8: Absolutely.
5: And I, like, in the back of my brain, I'm, like, enjoying this beautiful arrangement, but then I'm like,
8: meanwhile,
5: but the dogs.
8: Fido is in Nam right now.
5: Right. So, I don't know. Something to think about, folks, but
8: that is very true. There's, like, what's a ecological environmental stuff with fireworks and pet stuff, so just celebrate responsibly and not too much all the time, because these pets out here, they deserve some peace. They deserve
5: and the
8: some
5: environment
8: peace. very true. So folks, I'm curious, what's your favorite kind of firework? We've got those dandelion firefly fireworks. I like how you've assigned names to them, because I'm over here like, you know, the ones that, like,
5: I knew what
8: sizzle.
5: You meant. I like the sizzling noise, too.
8: Yes. So, folks, I will post this up on our Facebook page very soon. Our new question of the day, what's your favorite kind of fireworks? Something to think about as we're getting into the Killingly Red, White, and Blue 250 celebration tonight. Owen Bell, 5 to 9:15 p.m. with a 9:15 firework display, and like I mentioned before, all of those delicious food trucks.
5: I can't wait.
8: It's gonna be a good time. And folks, stay tuned. 5:30, we are going live with American Legion Baseball. This will be Danielson at Plainfield at 5:30. We'll have Brendan Parmentier pressing the buttons, Gary Wilcox and Ray Beausoleil coloring this baseball game in particular. Let's see what happens with the Danielson and Plainfield teams. Stay tuned. All right, folks, we're rocking with you because you're rocking with us on WINY 1350
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0: forecast for northeastern Connecticut, mostly cloudy this afternoon near 80, mostly cloudy 60 tonight. Considerable clouds tomorrow, 75 to 80, and on Sunday, mostly sunny 85. More sun, mid-80s Monday, and mostly sunny hot 85 to 90 Tuesday. More sun, hot weather 90 Wednesday and Thursday. This is WINY meteorologist Bill Jackman.
1: It is currently 80 degrees here at Broadcast House.
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0: 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Now, let's go live to the field with Gary Wilcox and Ray Beausoleil.
1: And good afternoon. We're here in sunny Plainfield for Moosup versus Danielson. Now, I'm Gary Wilcox along with Ray Beausoleil. Now, what's on the line here today, Ray, is both teams are 3-2 in their Zone 6 division. The winner today, right now they're tied for second. The winner today will move solidly into second. And, of course, the other one falls to third and whatnot. We saw these teams play earlier, and Moosup got the best of Danielson just a week or so ago. So it's kind of a little bit of a vendetta going on here for Danielson. They're going to try to get the best of Moosup on their field today, Ray.
2: Even the score, I would say.
1: Even the score, and that's what counts is an even score.
2: I don't think we got a scoreboard. I'm looking around. It's not on. So
1: yeah.
2: You got me, babe. You got
1: yeah,
2: me.
1: Yeah, we'll, I got a plain piece of paper. We're going to try to keep track of the runs and keep track of everything, and nothing seems to be cooperating down here, but we're going to do the best we can. So today's game should be a good game between two teams, and we have the next game we will be heading to Turtle Off for Tri-Town. We haven't seen Tri-Town yet this year, and we'll be doing that as well. So we got some things going on. American Legion Baseball, it lasts just a short time, Ray.
2: Like about 6 weeks, usually? Something
1: yeah,
2: like
1: we try to do five games, and then if teams get hot for the playoffs, we'll try to follow there as well, and we will continue to, to follow teams. And I know some of the teams went deep last year. Talking to some of the Danielson players, they were like, it was cool last year going into the top eight in American Legion. I got a few extra games. And of course, you know, as you go up the ladder, you play better teams, and good competition makes you better, right?
2: It always does. The cream rises to the top.
1: All right. We are going to take a station break, and when we come back, we will have the opening of this game, and we'll begin. 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
3: 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I love my work. 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
1: And welcome back. The umpires have showed up, which is always a good sign. They're having a little tete-a-tete out there. We'll talk about a little bit about Moose Up, basically coached by Steve Jocelyn and Jason Marinek, and the Danielson coaches, Jacob Trock, Chris Jacks, and Alan Bundy. So we've got some pretty experienced coaches there. And Ray, doesn't it seem like the Marineks have been around forever? A lot of baseball players.
2: A lot of cousins or brothers or...
1: Yeah.
2: I'm not sure how we can cross-level that, but hey.
1: Yeah. So we're before we get started here, it's going to take another minute, but as I stated, both teams 3-2 in their division. They're looking to stay up above, and, it's... The season goes fast, so you could find yourself 4-2, and all of a sudden, a week and a half, 2 weeks later, you could be, having a losing record at that point. So it's important to win the games, try to stay up in that pack, make the playoffs, get some extra fun in for the summer.
2: These kids need the experience, and they need to play the game.
1: Yeah, I think that's
2: what the principle of American Legion Baseball is get the kids out in the summer and have them dedicate. It takes time, even though it's 6 weeks. What do they start with a 2-week schedule? And they

0: players over there, but we'll have to look that up in my free time. I will look that up and see what's what. But I think Dodge Stadium's a great place to be. It's close to northeastern Connecticut up here. It's a nice stadium.
1: Right off of 395, off of Route 2, right? And north and south.
0: And as you were saying, when it first opened up, it was real busy. It was AAA, and it was the Yankees.
1: And they changed the affiliates around, and they had some concerts here or there, and fireworks and stuff. They used to do all those things. It was the best ticket in town originally.
0: Yeah, and there's not a bad seat in the house. There's plenty of snack bars.
1: It's got good bones.
0: Facility, that's right.
1: Got good bones.
0: it's got good bones for sure.
1: It just needs a little bit of painting and a little upgrades, and they'll put money into that field, which will make it. It didn't look terrible when we saw it last.
0: Yeah, it's not in terrible shape, disrepair or anything, but if it gets a facelift up there and it invites more people in, and soccer moving into that area, you'll get to see some.
1: I guarantee that soccer now is the hottest thing on the planet. And if America ever catches on, because you listen to some of these lineups that they have, a lot of these Americans are on the English team. They're on the Spain team. They're on other teams.
0: Right.
1: And they're starting for them. They're not just fly-by-night players. Even their second-tier players are subs for those teams, too.
0: Yeah, and it's...
1: Internationally, they are playing all year now, counting this FIFA that's going on.
0: And I remember there was a time when the USA soccer team would get beat by just about everybody in the world, and now they're beating teams, and they're competitive, and makes for a great sport, and plenty of kids can be involved.
1: I wanted that win last night. I wanted that win. I didn't want him to draw back, but I understand they've never won the group, so they won the group.
0: Yeah,
1: so and it was a fluke. It was a fluke goal at the end of almost regulation time or overtime, and then ended up 3-2.
0: Yeah, so. and again, that shows how far they've come along, right?
1: He's worked his bench though, so he's got to do that.
0: That's right. All right, we're gonna get to the baseball game here. The officials were a little bit late. The umpires were a little bit late, but no harm, no foul, and so to speak in baseball, right? No foul,
1: there,
0: right?
1: There you go. Hey.
0: First batter up, Matt Hernandez.
1: Danielson's in green with the gray bottoms, and Moosup's with the red top with the white bottoms. Looking classy tonight. Not the three-band colors tonight for Danielson.
0: Yeah,
1: they're road green.
0: Yeah, they had those new uniforms last year, I believe. So I'm not sure if we'll see those new uniforms this year. That was ball one. Or was that a strike?
1: That was a ball.
0: Ball.
1: Matt Hernandez. There's a wind-up and the pitch. Here we go. There's a shot. That may be a base hit. It is. That's a line shot to open up the baseball game. Nice
0: good,
1: hit.
0: Good solid shot. Now, the field conditions, dry.
1: You got to be careful as an outfielder.
0: Yeah.
1: That ball's going to come on you quick.
0: And through the infield, it's gonna be a little bit faster. There's no real grass there to slow it down. It's pretty much gray and brown at this point. Mm-hmm. So that's the conditions of the field, and it looks like they need a little bit of rain down here. Next batter up, Cam Nason.
1: Short lead at first. Nothing going on yet. He throws over. Runner gets back. Just keeping him close.
0: Just keeping him pinned to that base. Now, this was a great game last time these two teams played.
1: Early it was, the first three.
0: Yeah, and then Moosup kind of ran away with it in that one inning. So let's see if Danielson can avenge their loss here.
1: Here's the pitch. Strike.
0: Right to the outside corner on that one. Kind of painted up both outside corners on that one.
1: 0-1.
0: And pitcher seems to be in a kind
1: He's
0: of a slow
1: kind of throw over.
0: Rushing back the first base runner over there.
1: He wants to take his legs away and shorten up that lead.
0: Yep.
1: That little bounce you have.
0: All right, here we go.
1: So here's the pitch. He's going. It's down. There's the throw. He stole the base.
0: Cl- close play. Throw was just a tad late, but Danielson now has a runner in scoring position on second.

0: second base.
1: I believe it's 1-1. I'm not sure. He didn't give me any signs here. So, runner at second base in scoring position for Danielson.
0: And Jake,
1: top of the first.
0: Jake Boudreau on deck.
1: Trying to keep him close. Here's the pitch.
0: Yeah, that
1: ball
0: was
1: two.
0: That was up around the shoulder area.
1: I believe it's 2-1. No outs. Danielson threatens in the top of the first.
0: There we go.
1: Here's a shot. That may be in a gap.
0: That's a good
1: shot.
0: That
1: may be in a gap. Here's a run. That could be a double. That's a run.
0: He's heading for
1: third. Oh, he's going for third. He's got good wheels. Here he is, sliding safe. The throw's out of play. He's going to come home.
0: Interesting.
1: That was a straight-up triple, Gary.
0: That was a straight-up triple. And then an overthrow on third allowed him to come home. So that's pretty much a home run for him, right? You know, home run on errors, but it's still a home run.
1: That's 2-0 Danielson. Two sharp hits
0: right out
1: the gate.
0: All right. Jake Boudreau coming up.
1: That's a triple. That's two hits so far. I'm giving that an error on that throw.
0: Yeah, that was.
1: I'm not going to give that. We got a left-hand batter up, Jake Boudreau.
0: Now, Jake's kind of a tall drink of water. Lefty and
1: ball just up.
0: Yeah, a little bit too high. A little bit too high for Jake.
1: Danielson,
0: there.
1: Last time we saw him, had a hard time scoring, Gary. They had one big threat that they had with the bases loaded.
0: And you know, Coach Turek told me that they scored 21 against Willimantic, and their bats came alive there. So we didn't see that in the first game, but they have, their offense has increased there. Mm-hmm. Anthony DeMarco on deck.
1: That is 2-1. Being a little patient at the plate, I kind of like that. Hit the pitch you want. 2-1, no outs. 2-0 Danielson, top of the first. Here's the pitch. That's 3-1. He's just off, Gary.
0: Yeah, that was going to say off. That one was close.
1: That one
0: right down
1: away.
0: The middle.
1: It kind of sailed away at the end.
0: Yeah, just I don't know if it was
1: hair,
0: a tad
1: like
0: high
1: a
0: or what happened, but not a bad pitch.
1: This is a hitter's pitch right here. He's got to go for it if he's going to swing. There it goes, and it's going to be a single. He's going to turn that first. Here's the throw in. That was another hard hit, Gary. He's on that pitch.
0: That was a beautiful rope out into right field. Well hit. You could hear the sound of the bat there.
1: It was a hitter's count.
0: That's right. So Danielson has another runner on first.
1: That's three hits and two runs.
0: And Anthony DeMarco coming up to the plate on deck, Dom Cabrera. And Anthony's a big kid, right-hander. See if the pitcher decides to brush back the first base runner there.
1: He's going to look him back a little bit. He hop steps, he throws. Strike one,
0: nice,
1: off-speed pitch.
0: Nice pitch, yeah.
1: 0-1, no outs, runner at first. 2-0 Danielson, right out the gate.
0: Right out of the gate, Danielson comes up and takes
1: that
0: 2-0 lead.
1: Basic defense out there, no one's playing deep. There goes the runner. He holds it, and there's a stolen base. He's on second base. Two steals so far.
0: Catcher caught it fine, got up. But
1: he didn't have a good handle on it.
0: Yeah, he just couldn't.
1: He ate it. Sometimes it's good
0: couldn't
1: to
0: get
1: eat
0: it out of his glove fast enough, so he refrained the throw.
1: He ate it. You just hold on to it and say, hey, tip your cap. Here's the pitch.
0: Swing and a miss.
1: Reach for that one.
0: That
1: one. 1-1.
0: That one was...
1: That was an afterthought.
0: It was drifting way outside, and he swung so hard, he came out of the batter's box on that
1: That's
0: one.
1: Right.
0: So
1: 1-1. Pitcher's in his windup. Looks back at second base. He's going to throw to the plate. Here's the pitch. Just outside. 2-1. No outs, runner in scoring position for Danielson. And I think they want more, Gary. I think they want more. What a few more games make. He looks back to run to second base. Here's the throw. A foul tip right to you, Gary. You didn't get it.
0: Yeah, I'm a little slow today.
1: Okay, I had the cat-like stuff going
0: that's,
1: on.
0: That's it. You had your hand up, but I don't know if you were looking to catch that or just protect yourself, Ray. Come on.
1: 2-2. 2-2. Here we go. He looks back to runner at second. Here's the pitch. Strike three.
0: Got him.
1: One
0: got
1: out.
0: Him looking.
1: One out.
0: Got him looking. And Anthony DeMarco not happy with that, kind of shaking his head. Didn't like the pitch, but that's going to go in the books as a strikeout. Not much you can do.
1: Anything close, you got to protect.
0: And Dom Cabrera coming up.
1: One out. 2-0 Danielson. Top of the first.
0: Danielson put the first few runners in scoring position.
1: Three straight hits. It's in the dirt, and he's going to go to third.
0: No, that went all the way through the fence, rolled way under.
1: That's a dead ball.
0: And it's a dead ball, so he can't take home. But this is a long backstop.
1: And it seems it can just sway away from you left and right if it hits those corners.
0: Right.
1: Runner proceeds to third on the wild pitch. That hit well before the plate. Here's the pitch. Here's the throw. There's a hit to shortstop. He's going to take the out at first. Here's the run. There's the second out.
0: Run does score.
1: Productive out. 3-0.
0: Danielson with a opening up the first inning. And
1: he did what he was supposed to do as a batter.
0: And we haven't even seen Musa bat yet, but Danielson, it's been pretty much all Danielson this half the inning.
1: 6-3, two outs. The bases are clean. Musa needs this out to get in the dugout and try to do their damage. Here's the pitch. Ooh, outside.
0: Way outside.
1: Ball
0: not
1: one.
0: Even, not even close, but
1: that's three hits and a sacrifice, three runs for Danielson. This is American Legion Baseball from Musa. Strike. That was a nice pitch. It was down and moving away. 1-1. Infield's back at normal depth, so the outfield is also there. Here's the pitch. And another off-speed pitch.
0: He didn't get a full cut on that, right? He kind of was reaching and kind of a half-hearted swing, but
1: it was diving. It started here. It looked like a strike and just fell off the table. So 1-2. He needs this pitch to get out of the inning. Here's the pitch. Strike three. That ends the inning, but not before a lot of hits for Danielson. 3-0.
0: Coming up 3-0, big in the first half of the inning. 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
1: Ooh.
0: And welcome back. We've got Antonio Durand in the batter's box.
1: Ooh. Foul tip.
0: Nice. Yeah, that kind of bounced off the catcher there.
1: Mm-hmm. I thought he got the umpire, too. I'm not sure on that. But usually at times, if it gets the catcher, the umpire will go out to the pitcher or dust off the plate just to give him a few seconds to, you know, get his wits about him again. So that's a good umpire if he does that. He notices checking things as he's going.
0: Well, the safety of everybody is quintessential.
1: Even us, Gary.
0: I am surrounded by security because they're going to keep everybody safe. Who's keeping them safe, Ray?
1: I'm not sure.
0: I don't know.
1: If we got the tinfoil hat on, we're all set.
0: Yeah, I'm going to put my tinfoil hat on so nothing can bother me.
1: There's a shot. Right. It's to the right and out of play. 0-2.
0: Right out. I parked up there, Ray, but looks like I'm safe.
1: A little bit of tardy on that swing, but
0: let's
1: see if he throws him an off-speed pitch. Here's the pitch. There it was. I called it. Strike three. One out.
0: Will Mancini probably throwing in the 80s here, Ray. Looks like he's got a...
1: He's a shot put thrower, Gary. You know people all arms, but he's shot. Some people have that type of shorter motion.
0: And he's a tall drink of water, but he's got great speed.
1: But that off-speed pitch dropped off the table. It was nice.
0: Yeah.
1: Here's the pitch.
0: Nice
1: strike. He's throwing strikes, Gary.
0: That ball moved about 10 inches.
1: Throw strikes and get the first out of the inning.
0: That's it.
1: Things don't usually go your way and limit the walks. Here's the pitch. There's a shot to the first baseman. He's right in the right position.
0: Well hit. Well hit. And first baseman did a great job over there.
1: Stood his ground. Two outs.
0: Brooklyn Boulay just did a... Great job over there.
1: That was a pretty hot shot, Gary. No problem.
0: That was a good hard hit.
1: If he misses that, the runner's going to run for a while.
0: Jake Arneau up.
1: Here's the pitch. Strike. He's keeping that ball down. He's a pitcher after my own heart. He doesn't want to hit the belt with Gary Wilcox. I can tell you that. It's out of here.
0: Yeah, it's...
1: Here's the pitch. Ooh, pitcher comes up with a nice play. He's just going to softball off to first and 1-2-3.
0: So Danielson up with a 3-0 lead after one complete inning. Danielson coming up to bat. 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
0: And welcome back. Danielson up 3-0 after one complete. Danielson coming up here.
1: Top of the second.
0: Drew Bundy.
1: Yep.
0: Brady Mullen and Zach Rivera. And Drew's got number 86 on his back, and that's a high number. That's more like a
1: tight end.
0: Yeah,
1: lineman.
0: Like a tight end number out there. All right, here we go. Kobe Grillo on the mound. Here's the pitch.
1: Ball one.
0: Little short, I think. I think he shorted his motion on that and hit directly to the ground there.
1: We have two different style pitchers here today, Gary. We got one over the top that drives down and one that kind of shot puts it and points it in there.
0: Not a bad pitch, just kind of broke a little bit low.
1: Excuse me, radio listeners. 2-0. He's sitting on a fastball. I would. Here's the windup and the pitch. There's a shot. It's up in the air.
0: Center fielder.
1: Oh, it drops in nowhere land. That second baseman gave it a novel dive there,
0: yeah,
1: just out of his reach.
0: I don't know if the center fielder could have got that. He slowed up a little bit when the second baseman ranged.
1: See, a lot of times when that hit happens, the sound fools you. Whether it sounds bigger than what it is or falls short, but that fell right where people weren't.
0: So. That sounded like a little plink.
1: Yep.
0: That one there. All right. Brady Mullen coming up. Last time we saw him, he was 2-for-3 on the day. Against
1: four hits, throws back the first. Four hits already for Danielson, Gary, just FYI. They've come out tonight attacking. They want that second place position, as you said, in the open.
0: Being aggressive.
1: Huh?
0: And
1: he's going. Here's the throw to second. He's down, and he steals second base. That's the third steal for them.
0: Yeah, and you know, I think they're going to be doing that all night. The catcher gets it. He's okay, but he's not fast enough as long as the runner has some speed there. So I think we'll see a lot of stealing tonight from first to second.
1: A lot of time in a windup, you do that slide step and get it quicker to the plate, but then you drop in miles per hour. Here's the pitch. It's in the dirt. Nice stop.
0: Good stop by the catcher because that hit in the opposite batter's box, and that saved the runner from going to third over there.
1: Danielson threatened again, 3-0. Top of second, Danielson over Moosup. American Legion Baseball. Here we go. Here's the pitch. That's high. It might be a time to do a mound visit. Just say, hey, man, throw strikes, keep it down. Just watch me. Follow me. The catcher's the boss. 2-0. Here's the pitch. Ball three.
0: Another good stop by the catcher.
1: 3-0. No outs. Runner at second. Remember we talked out about walks, Gary. We talked about walks. They always come back. I don't know why. They always come back to.
0: We haven't seen any walks from Moose up tonight. A lot of hits, though, from Danielson.
1: Right one.
0: Just hit that outside corner. And Landon Nesbitt, the catcher for Moose up, doing a good job in there, trying to hold the line on pass balls there.
1: Keeping the ball in play.
0: That's it. You always got to keep it in play if you can.
1: Here's the pitch. There's a base on balls.
0: So
1: we got trouble brewing.
0: Brady Mullen's taking his first base and coming up to the plate now.
1: Zach Rivera. He had a couple hits last time. No, I think it's the top of the order after that because there's a DH. He's just at the bottom to save pitching.
0: Yeah, it's not sure. He is the DH, so yep.
1: Oh, it's off of him, so it's foul.
0: Just
1: trying to play.
0: Umpire caught that. I looked down for a second, and
1: I saw it bounce off him. I saw that one. Hey, why not play some old school baseball? You know.
0: That's old school baseball. That seems like
1: nothing wrong.
0: That seems
1: with
0: like
1: that.
0: A curse on today's youth. Anything old school has got to go.
1: A win's a win. Somebody told me that.
0: That's it. If you have the higher score and a higher number at the end.
1: Pitch. Oh, it hit him.
0: You have the higher score, Ray, at the end of things, you win the game. That's
1: somebody
0: that's,
1: told me that too.
0: I was taught that as a child, and most of that's true, except in nonprofit areas. You always get another shot at the apple there.
1: Well.
0: You know.
1: Now we're at the top of the order again. He singled the first time up to open up the ballgame. We have Matt Hernandez.
0: So
1: base is loaded, no place to play.
0: Now he had a hit
1: single.
0: Right off the bat.
1: Yeah.
0: So Matt coming in, left-hander.
1: That's four hits already for Danielson.
0: And yeah, they've tagged the ball
1: and they're
0: well.
1: Looking for more. As they hit the third baseman, he throws to home, and he's safe. He overthrew it.
0: So Drew Bundy scores, and Brady Mullins advances to third base.
1: That should have been the out because the third baseman did the right thing.
0: That's right.
1: You know, So
0: bases loaded up here for Danielson. And that is going to bring up Cam Nason.
1: Triple. First time up. In the gap.
0: That's it.
1: Bases still loaded. No outs. 3-0.
0: Pass ball, runner coming.
1: The fourth run.
0: Didn't go all the way to the fence, but Brady Mullins turned on his afterburners there and made it home. All right. Cam Nason still can get some RBIs here with a base hit. Runner still on second and third. How many outs we got, Ray? One?
1: None.
0: Okay. So Danielson having
1: 4-0.
0: Having a little day here. There.
1: That's 1-1.
0: Nice pitch. Broke nicely there. Jake Boudreaux on deck for Danielson.
1: Foul ball. Cued it.
0: Yeah, just kind of.
1: It's still spinning.
0: Yeah,
1: 1-2.
0: Still spinning off the end of that bat.
1: 1-2, no outs. Runner second and third. Danielson's already scored one run this inning. 4-0. Top of the second. No outs. 1-2 is the count to the batter. Batters take a slight lead. Here is the pitch.
0: Inside. Just a little bit inside. Jacoby Grillo seems to have a good pitch selection. He comes in, he comes out. Tries to go a little.
1: He
0: low
1: doesn't have command of the strength zone.
0: Yeah, he's. But his selection's good. He's just got to bring it in a few inches there.
1: That's a full count. Yeah. 3-2.
0: He's just missing the strike zone. You know, if you put that box in there, he's just right outside of
1: There's
0: the box.
1: There's no place to put this base runner.
0: Yeah.
1: There's a shot out, and it's going to be past the left fielder. Here's another run.
0: That's going to
1: score. And there's another run. He's going for two, so that's six.
0: So Cam Nason, couple ribbies in there.
1: He had a triple and a double, Gary. We cleared the bases.
0: What do we got, five?
1: Six.
0: Six? All right, coming up.
1: I think we're talking about pitching now. We're coming out. Yeah, Danielson has his pitcher's number.
0: Jake Boudreaux coming up. I think everybody's been kind of tagging him around a little bit.
1: Jake Boudreaux had a single the first time. When he does throw
0: the strikes,
1: they're all over.
0: Yeah, Danielson's hitting it, and it's one of those things. And so I don't know if we're going to see a change. I don't know what he has. I think Moosup is missing a few players this evening, if I'm not mistaken. They have a big roster. I think they're missing a few kids. It's getting to the point of vacations and holidays coming up and everything else.
1: These are solid hits. They're not gimmies. So, no outs. Runner at second base. 6-0. Danielson. Top of the second.
0: Here we go. And again, he's just outside. It was a nice pitch. It kind of broke just a little too low. He's just got to find that. He's just got to find that strike zone there. Outside. Jake Boudreaux, left-hander. He had a hit before, if I'm not mistaken.
1: He had a single.
0: Single. So they did not make a pitching change, but they had a little conversation.
1: That's six hits now for Danielson. He blocked it. Nice block. 3-0.
0: Landon Nesbitt doing a great job there blocking things. And it always seems to bounce in that one same spot, Ray.
1: It's early. It's hard to predict with that ball. And he's trying to slide over and get his body in front of him.
0: Doing a good job. probably saved a couple runs. And oh, hit that outside corner. Nice pitch.
1: 3-1. Slightly in at second. Pitchers in the windup. Here's the pitch. And there is a shot to the first baseman. He's going to tag for the out at first, and the runner goes to third.
0: All right.
1: One out.
0: One out, and these are tough innings for Moose Up because we're only in the top of the second here, and Danielson's innings are long and taking a toll on the pitcher because he's got to throw a lot of pitches there. So
1: Anthony struck out first time up, 6-0.
0: Anthony wasn't happy about that strikeout. So
1: it was looking.
0: Yeah, he's. I think he's going to be a little more aggressive here. Let's see what happens, Ray. Outside and low.
1: Ball one. Oh, nice block.
0: Yeah, another good stop by Landon there.
1: It was in the dirt.
0: It's a good thing he's got that chest pad because
1: I don't care if you have it. You got bruises.
0: Yeah, he's bouncing it off there, but I was just going to say he's probably still going to be a little bit sore because that ball's bouncing right up.
1: 2-0, one out, runner at third base. There's a shot, and I don't know where that is. That's going to be over his head. That's run number 7.
0: Couple hops to the fence.
1: And he's going to take 2. Here's the throw, and it's a stand. Oh, he slides in the second.
0: We're
1: going to
0: have
1: double.
0: 7.
1: Yep.
0: And Anthony DeMarco, that was a good shot, and he got most of it. Probably a couple hopper to the fence.
1: I think we might have a pitching change, Gary. It's 7-0.
0: This could
1: one
0: be.
1: One out, runner at second base.
0: This could be. He's taking the long walk out to the mound. You ever wonder, Ray, what goes through a pitcher's mind when the coach is coming out to talk to you as a pitcher, and it's the second time, you're thinking, it's curtains for me at this point, you know?
1: It's not my day. You tip your cap and say, thanks a lot, and you learn from the experience, and you just go on. Short-term memory.
0: I think, what was it, Pedro from the Red Sox, great pitcher, threw a lot of strikes. Threw hard.
1: But his most famous pitch was his changeup.
0: Yeah, and you know.
1: And he had one of the best ones around.
0: We watch him, and he's usually mowing them down, so to speak. And then there was one game he was getting demolished, and and he 20 game winner.
1: Who's my daddy? Remember?
0: Yeah,
1: I think it was the Yankees. Yeah. They're my daddy because they
0: hitting them all over. No,
1: there's nothing he could do.
0: Even the great pitchers get relieved. That's the game of baseball. And we do have a new pitcher warming up. I can't see
1: trying
0: the number.
1: Trying to get a number.
0: Right.
1: I will. I didn't take my glasses out today. Number 18.
0: Let's see what we have.
1: It should be in the subs over there on the right, hopefully.
0: Marcan, I'm going to have to look that one up.
1: They don't give you numbers on that master
0: run. No, but I can look at the last name here. We'll try to get you the...
1: Cinco? Keep going. LMNOPQRS. Keep going.
0: Connor Moreau, I think. Is that it? Yep, I'm going to go with Connor Moreau. I think that's the number we got there. So it's not easy because sometimes coaches don't put all the first names. We write in the first names when we have the top starting 9, but sometimes there's extra players and we've got to jot the first name down or get the first name when there's some relief going on. All right, coming up for Danielson. We got Dom Cabrera.
1: Yep.
0: Number 94.
1: 6-3 the first time up.
0: Ooh,
1: ball one.
0: This guy's a lot. He has a lot more speed, so that's gonna.
1: Did you see all the legs and arms?
0: Yeah, that should mess Danielson up a little bit. Just a little bit different.
1: A
0: little bit harder throwing, if you will. A little bit high on that one. Runner on second.
1: 2-0. Top of the second. 7-0 Danielson. They came out with their hitting shoes on.
0: They did. They did.
1: 3-0. One out.
0: And Brady Mullen's dad sitting next to me works at over there at P&W, and he was telling me that in the last couple games, Danielson scored over 31 runs or something.
1: Oh, you had to save something for a rainy day.
0: Yeah.
1: One.
0: That's, and you know what? You got to be happy in two innings when your team gets 7, 8
1: when
0: hits.
1: When it rains, it pours.
0: Yeah.
1: When they get 10, that's a great game.
0: Yep.
1: Usually that's pretty successful for a team, 10 hits. Foul tip.
0: Yeah. It's this pitcher is definitely causing,
1: comes after you. Comes full count.
0: He's coming right after you, and he's a little bit got a little bit more speed. The control part, which is he's just facing the first batter. We'll let you know on that, but a higher velocity for sure, and you get used to hitting at one speed, and of course that's going to screw you up for two innings and,
1: like
0: until you go around
1: facing
0: that order.
1: Wakefield and then coming on and seeing a fireball.
0: Yeah. Yes.
1: It's the pitch. There's a pop-up to right field. He's going to drive in. He's driving in hard. He dives. Doesn't make the catch.
0: Runner advances.
1: Just out of his reach. He dove on that one. The right field is coming in, and just barely missed that.
0: And that wasn't, you don't give that one an error. That's a base hit because he hit it right where he wasn't.
1: That's a base hit.
0: A great effort by the right fielder, though. Kind of slid in.
1: He had a chance. He drove hard.
0: It's a slim chance. Brooklyn Boulay up. Right-hander.
1: It's 8 hits.
0: Yeah, just a little bloop like that sometimes can advance runners and do the job you need.
1: He's throw to third. Off the runner. It's the old double fake.
0: The old double fake, and the runner from first advances down to second base.
1: Second base, well.
0: So a base hit could bring in two if it's a good hit to the outfield there. Nice pitch. Just at the knee level and hit both outside corners there for him.
1: Here's the pitch. Strike. Right at the chest.
0: Good cut. Good pitch.
1: I believe it's 1-2. If I had to guess at it.
0: Yeah, the umpire doesn't hold up his hands a lot.
1: Something every once in a while. There it is. Hey.
0: Yeah, I can't see it though.
1: Even a broken clock is right twice a day. 1-2.
0: All right.
1: Here's a key pitch for the Musa pitcher. Strike 3.
0: Yeah, nice pitch.
1: That's
0: perfect.
1: 2 outs, and that's the second time he's caught looking tonight.
0: So Drew Bundy coming up with Brady Mullen on deck.
1: And he had a single last time up.
0: Yeah, yeah. He is the DH. As
1: Yes, he is. Designated hitter.
0: He's in for Will Mancini. Ooh, nice pitch. A little off speed there. A little bit of movement, a little bit of off speed.
1: You want that to bear down on a right-hander on the knuckles, on the fist, so he can't do anything with it. That's not a pitch you can get the bat head out. There's a shot, too, and that may be a base hit, and we may get two more runs.
0: You are going to get two more runs.
1: So
0: he's coming in
1: nine.
0: The second. And
1: save.
0: Sliding double.
1: That was a hard shot.
0: So
1: that's
0: two
1: a double.
0: More. Was that nine?
1: That's what I got right now. That's what I got.
0: Danielson on fire. Two outs. Brady Mullen coming up. I think he walked earlier, if I'm not mistaken. I think Brady was aiming at his dad.
1: Brady walked the first time up. He had a base on balls the first time up. He's ready to hit, though. We know that. So we'll have to see what goes on. Here's the pitch just outside, 1-1.
0: Good pitch selection by the...
1: We got two outs. Danielson just... they're eating their Wheaties. I don't know what's going on.
0: Hitting the...
1: They are hitting the pitches where they are. They're not trying to pull off them. Strike two. He just challenged them right inside.
0: That was just the old heater coming straight at you. Good speed on that one. A little bit inside, but great pitch.
1: In the dirt. Scoop, nice scoop. That was, and I thought that was yours.
0: Yeah, Landon Nesbitt, the human vacuum over there. That was way outside
1: of
0: the batter's
1: box. Were you a catcher?
0: First baseman? I caught a lot. I played the outfield.
1: Okay, all right. You play right field where the daisies grow? Or no?
0: No, I could play any position. I was a utility player, could play anywhere and do a good job, but probably my forte was catching.
1: You're a big target. You're a big kid, right?
0: No, I was normal.
1: I was a skinny mini. I was scrawny.
0: Well, just remember, I was much better looking than you in those days, right?
1: That's ball four, base on balls.
0: So Brady taking, that's his second walk of the day. So
1: yes, it is.
0: Making the pitcher pitch to him for sure. Two different pitchers as well.
1: Now, catcher
0: Zach
1: coming up.
0: Rivera. And Zach doing a good job at the plate there.
1: He was hit by the pitch first time up.
0: So Killingly, the high school, they suffered a little bit from not getting a lot of offense, but
1: they had some pitching now.
0: Yeah, from everything that I'm seeing here, though, this Danielson Post team, they're starting to hit it now. They didn't hit that first game we were there, but ever since then, they've scored as many runs as I stated, like 31 in a couple games. Mm-hmm. They've got nine here in two innings. So I think the hitting drought is over.
1: But it can come and go, though. It's fleeting.
0: It does.
1: The baseball gods give it, and they take it away.
0: That's right. That's right. 1 minute you're a good guy, the next minute you're bad.
1: Errors galore, walks. That was up. 2-1. Top of the second, 9-0.
0: The baseball gods smile upon us.
1: Where you're 0-30, and then you get that bloop single, and then you're batting 300. You know? Ball three.
0: A little brush back, a little bit
1: three
0: high
1: and
0: inside.
1: One. Runners at first and second. Two outs. Top of the second, 9-0. Danielson over Moosup. American Legion Baseball here in Moosup. Here we go. Here's the pitch. There's a pop-up.
0: No, I don't know if it's trouble.
1: Second baseman's going back, and he makes that over-the-shoulder catch for the third out. That is it.
0: That was a difficult catch because he was off
1: balance. If he doesn't
0: balance,
1: get
0: stretching.
1: That, we get more runs.
0: Yeah, I'm thinking maybe that center fielder might have wrangled in on that. But
1: so he flew out to the second baseman, who ranged well outside his range.
0: So at the end of one and a half, Danielson has nine. Moosup coming to bat. No runs for Moosup yet. We'll see what happens in the bottom half of the second. 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
1: 456.
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0: All right, welcome back. We've just been updated on the score. It is 10-0 Danielson at this point. And the rule is, and Ray, you were just asking that, the rule is after five, it's 10 or more runs. If you're the home team, you do get to bat in the fifth inning to try to close that gap, but it is 10 or more. And it's a strong possibility the way Danielson's hitting today that happens today. Moosup needs to kind of bring their bats alive here. And, you know, if you remember the first game, Ray, they ended up having one inning where they scored how many runs, like six or seven that one inning. So Moosup just hasn't, their bats have not sprang into action.
1: It's only the bottom of the second. It seems we've been here for a long period of time.
0: Because Danielson putting on a hitting extravaganza.
1: Bonanza.
0: All right, coming up, number 13 for Moosup. Lyric Teven. Big kid, right-hander. All right. Will Mancini on the mound for Danielson. And we're getting ready to start the action here in the bottom of the second. Here we go. And he check swing, but he kind of came across the plate.
1: Offered
0: there,
1: so. He offered it, and home plate umpire said, "You did that? Strike one."
0: Yeah, he didn't point to the first baseman, so nope. I'm assuming he's right, Ray. A little bit low, a little bit outside. That pitch just missed.
1: 1-1.
0: That pitch just missed. Outside.
1: He's nibbling, 2-1.
0: Yeah, we saw. I think we saw Lyric Teven. We saw him hit a few.
1: What year is he, Gary? On your script there, just for ha-has. There's a shot to right field. He's gonna go.
0: And
1: foul ball.
0: Foul. I thought he was a senior this year, but
1: 2-2.
0: If I can find him here, right?
1: T. Element of PQRST.
0: And his graduation is 226, so I thought he was a senior this year, so he graduated.
1: Ellis Tech, right?
0: I don't know. I think it was Ellis Tech, yeah.
1: 2-2. Who's up trying to get base runners? There's a pop-up. The pitcher's coming over. First baseman's coming over. Pitcher's calling it. Oh, he ran into the first baseman.
0: A little bit of.
1: I don't know where that call is. He's going to give him second, I think.
0: I don't know what. I don't know. Lyric ran into the first baseman.
1: The pitcher dropped it. It was interference on the way to first, so he gets probably second out of that.
0: He very well could. Let's see what their determination.
1: They're checking to see how things are going.
0: He's limping around a little bit. Looks like he got. I don't think he was paying too much attention there. He was just trying to get the first and a little collision there. And who said baseball wasn't a contact sport, Ray? Here we go.
1: Base runners. The shot right at the third baseman. He's going to throw back to first. Double play, Gary.
0: Yep. Lyric just got. That ball was solidly hit. I could see why he'd leave that bag, but then he saw him catch it and he just couldn't quite beat it back. And he's still shaken up a little bit from that two first outs. Base play. I think he got maybe the wind knocked out of him or in the ribs or something over there. So double play for Danielson there.
1: Two outs. That was a hard hit baseball, too. Ball one. To Phoenix Thompson.
0: And so two down.
1: Real quick. It looked promising. Yeah. So here's the pitch. 2-0.
0: And we've seen Phoenix Thompson play for Plainfield High. Just outside.
1: Oh, he wanted that pitch. You could see.
0: Yeah.
1: Just 3-0.
0: That was a good eye though. He didn't fish for it.
1: Moosup still hitless. Bottom of the second. 10-0. Danielson. Ball four. Base on balls.
0: So Phoenix Thompson on. Another base runner here for Moosup, which they are in desperate need of at this point.
1: One base at a time. One base.
0: See where we're at here. Landon Nesbitt, the catcher, coming up. Now, it's not too hot today, Ray, but you know when you're catching in that 95-degree heat and it's humid and the sun is bearing down on you, that's when...
1: Think about catching doubleheaders.
0: Yeah, that's when you say, oh, my God, this is some hard work here.
1: Ball one. A little bit of trouble finding the strike zone. Last couple of batters, so he's got to settle in. Slight lead at first. Here's the pitch. Ball two. The ball's been up. 2-0, two outs, runner at first base. Bottom of the second, 10-0 Danielson over Musa. American Legion Baseball.
0: And a little brushback on that one there. But they're going to call a balk on the pitcher, so the runner's going to advance down to second base there.
1: No pitch. 2-0. No pitch.
0: All right. I didn't see the subtlety of that, Ray, but the umpire caught it.
1: It was the pause.
0: Yeah, I think something along those lines. And beautiful pitch right on the inside corner. And so Musup has a runner on second. If they can get a good hit into the outfield, there's possibility they can get some runs on the board. Outside.
1: 3-1.

0: Here's a shot to the second baseman. He's going to scoop that up, make the throw to first. Oh, he missed it. Here, oh, he's going to, I thought the run was going to score, and that's an E.
1: Yeah, I think he could have made it, but I think his coach held him up there a little bit because the ball didn't go too far. But it looks like an easy play there, and the throw is low to the first baseman. So
0: plenty of time, though.
1: Plenty of time. Runners now on first and third.
0: Two outs.
1: Two down.
0: Jacoby Grillo.
1: And that was the first pitcher we saw from Moose Up, Jacoby.
0: There's the throw to second.
1: Ooh, and they went.
0: Well, it was tight.
1: I'm surprised he threw it down. He threw it down. But you know, when you're up 10-0, you can afford to take a chance there. You know.
0: Runners now at second and third. Here's the pitch. Strike one. 1-1.
1: Nice pitch there. So Will seems to have hit his stride in the first couple innings here. But you know, they go out, and then it's a long time before he pitches again.
0: He sat a while,
1: and you start all over again. You know, you kind of lose your stride there. But the good news is, when you're up 10-0, and you're a pitcher, you know, you want to get that win in your win column there. So you take the good with the bad, Ray.
0: Every day when you get up, Gary.
1: That's
0: every
1: it.
0: Day,
1: the good
0: every
1: with
0: day.
1: The bad.
0: There's a shot, and that may score
1: that
0: two
1: is
0: runs.
1: That is a good
0: Here
1: shot.
0: Comes one run. And they hold 10-1.
1: And probably a good thing they held over there. But Moose Up on the board.
0: That was a line shot out there. He just went with that outside pitch and served it up the right field.
1: And here we go. Stealing down a second, and they may hold.
0: This
1: took a bad hop, but they had him.
0: A second run through the back door.
1: And there's the, that's it. So Moose Up gets a couple back, and they still have a runner, excuse me, in scoring position there.
0: Shane Gregoire? Number one, Shane Gregoire.
1: Perfect pitch out there to Shane. Top of the order coming up after this. Antonio Duran on deck. So if they can keep this going, they'll get the top of the order up.
0: It's a shot to the shortstop. He gets it. He's going to throw to first. That's the out to end the inning. So.
1: But not before Moose Up came back with a couple there. Score we have right now after two complete. Danielson 10, Moose Up 2. 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
1: And welcome back. Top of the third. Top of the order for Danielson. Matt Hernandez coming up into the batter's box, right-hander.
0: One for two. Flat out to center field last time up. Here's the pitch.
1: It's low and away.
0: Low and away. Ball one.
1: And that one didn't have as much zip on it. I think he was trying to break that ball to
0: the
1: outside.
0: It had downward movement.
1: Yeah, moved low, but be that as it may. Ooh, that was close. That was
0: a hard one to take.
1: Two and oh. That was right down the middle and just below the knee range.
0: Got to throw strikes.
1: There it is.
0: 2-1. A little bit of snap on that.
1: Snap and pop.
0: Yeah, I like that.
1: His velocity's pretty good. I would say Will Mancini was throwing in the mid-80s. I think he's dropped a little bit.
0: Ooh, how'd you do? 3-1. Up and tight.
1: And I'm going to say
0: the right-hand batter.
1: And I'm going to say Plainfield pitcher. He started out a little stronger, probably in the high 70s or so.
0: Mm-hmm. Ball four, base on balls.
1: All right. Cam Nason coming up. And I believe Cam's been pretty hot today, if I'm not mistaken, Ray.
0: He had a double and a triple.
1: Here we go. Runner on first. No outs.
0: Throws over. Safe.
1: Now the good news is Lyric Teeben is a tall drink of water on first, so it's kind of hard to overthrow him. Nice pitch.
0: Runner's going. Here's the throw.
1: Ooh.
0: Safe. That was
1: close
0: than it looked.
1: That was a lot closer than it looked.
0: That is four steals for them. They're running tonight.
1: And the only way you get that out there is just a little bit more sense of an emergency on the catcher's part, because he's right there.
0: It's
1: he's
0: a transition.
1: Close.
0: He
1: That's
0: needs
1: it.
0: One or two seconds to get it out of his hand.
1: Just make that little bit of a leap there.
0: There's a shot to the second baseman. No, it's through. This run could score. That's
1: and
0: a hard single
1: around.
0: Up the middle. That's 11.
1: Now, that was a real hard single up the middle. They got a glove on it, and it still passed through the infield. But, again, as I stated earlier, we have a burnt field, and there's not much to slow the ball down if it's solid like that. Even a glove, it went right through and made it all the way to the outfield there. All right, Jake Boudreau coming up, lefty.
0: That's nine hits, Gary.
1: And that was the 11th run?
0: Yes, sir. And the Watts runner at first. He's taking off right off the gate.

0: inside corner. Not the second one, but it hit that first one, and that was a beautiful pitch.
1: And it was moving away. I think it's 1-1. I think that's the signal we got. Here's the pitch. In the dirt, he's going to go to third.
0: And he took a big call. I thought he was going to head home. But this backstop is deep. Is deep. I suppose he could have sent them, and it would have been a close play at home. I don't know who'd have got that, safe or out, but it was possible for him to steal two bases.
1: That catcher can't, that pitcher can't be tardy with the distance catcher needs to go.
0: Yeah. And the catcher, I think, figured, well, he's going to get third, but you're going to have to watch him coming around for two bases on that.
1: Foul. We got no outs. Runner at third. One run in. 11-2 Danielson over Musup. Top of the third. There it is, strike three.
0: Beautiful, beautiful pitch. One out. Outside corner again. And that was a nice pitch. One away. Anthony DeMarco stepping in.
1: One
0: the
1: for two with a K and a double.
0: Yeah, he had a nice shot over the left fielder's head there.
1: Put
0: earlier.
1: A charge in that baseball.
0: Yes, he did. Nice pitch outside to the right-handed Anthony DeMarco.
1: Tall drink of water, like his uncles or whatever.
0: Yeah,
1: you know.
0: All the DeMarcos, great people, and a little on the tall side, right?
1: That didn't miss by much.
0: No, that was a close.
1: That was just above the letters.
0: Yep.
1: 1-1, one out, runner third base. Hits the pitch. Falls down, 2-1.
0: Nice pitch, but you could see it was just out there. But his selection is good. He's coming back. He's throwing across the plate. He's
1: up
0: just
1: and
0: on
1: down,
0: the edges.
1: In and out.
0: Yeah. It's had a little bit of effect in slowing Danielson down, the new pitcher.
1: There's a pop-up. Right fielder's under it. Runner tags at third.
0: Here's
1: the cutoff throw. And the throw, he's safe at the plate. That's 12.
0: Well, that'll be 12-2. And we don't have a scoreboard, so we're trying to stick official.
1: Two outs. Dom Cabrera. Double last time up, and he went 6-3 in the ground out. 1-2.
0: And on deck is Brooklyn Boulay, Drew Bundy, and Brady Mullen. In that order. Nice pitch.
1: Strike one.
0: So the pitcher has slowed down.
1: It's a rhythm that they have
0: Danielson.
1: To get into. They have to rinse and repeat the same delivery, the same balance, the same.
0: He's hitting the strike zone though, Ray.
1: Yep.
0: And you know, I think he's around it. And you know, the first pitcher they had out there, Jacoby Grillo, he was just missing that strike zone. And sometimes as a pitcher, you miss that little box, that little window there.
1: Hit by pitch.
0: And he's going to take first base. Brooklyn Boulay coming in.
1: He's 0-2 with 2 Ks.
0: Drew Bundy right behind him. So Brooklyn's, I think he's going to have an aggressive at bat here. He hasn't had success today, and I think he's...
1: Get the bat on the ball.
0: Yeah, I think he's hungry for that
1: He'll
0: hit.
1: Be hunting right off the first pitch.
0: Brush back to first base, checking that runner. Beautiful breeze blowing out here. The humidity has kind of disappeared here.
1: We saw the rain this morning. It was gloomy, you know. So, just a pitch. Foul.
0: Right back to us over here. You want me to autograph a ball for you later, Ray?
1: Yeah, thank you, please. I'll put it right in a special place in my house.
0: All right. As long as you help me with the spelling of my name, I can.
1: Oh, I think we can do that. 1-1. It's a tale of two teams. The first time Musup was hot. Now this time Danielson's on a run. So, ball. 2-1.

0: Top of the third, 12-2, Danielson over Musso.
1: And Brooklyn Boulay
0: in the dirt. Nice save.
1: Landon Nesmith doing
0: a
1: great job.
0: He looks at him like, come on.
1: Yeah.
0: Come on, dude.
1: He seems, but you know, it always seems to be to his right where the hit, the ball comes a little short and bounces up. So
0: yeah.
1: at least he doesn't have to go both sides, Ray.
0: Oh, there's a
1: that
0: shot.
1: That is a shot.
0: Left
1: is
0: field.
1: That going to stay
0: gonna
1: fair?
0: Go. It's going. It's fair ball. The runner's coming around third. He's turning the bag. He's going back to third. He would have been a duck.
1: Yeah.
0: A shot, Gary.
1: I think he twisted his ankle a little bit there, Ray, because he was heading,
0: third.
1: And then he took a hard step turning. But what a shot by Brooklyn Boulay. That was like a one-hopper to the fence there. And as I said, I think he's hungry, and he just nailed that ball.
0: The only thing that we were worried about is it fair or foul.
1: Yeah.
0: That was almost chalk time.
1: Yeah, it was probably a couple feet in, but well placed.
0: Drew Bundy's 2-for-2. Ball.
1: Brady Mullen on deck, and we'll see what any more runs can be scored here. There's two runners on second and third for
0: two outs.
1: And Drew Bundy he's been hot as well at the bat. Landon Nesbitt diving again to his right and
0: ball
1: saving
0: two.
1: And saving another run there.
0: Getting a little more breezy out here.
1: Yeah, you can hear it in the microphones, and plus I've got a little fan going here, just keep you
0: ball
1: cool.
0: Three.
1: Keep you cool, Ray. I know you get hot from time to time.
0: Cool operator.
1: When people cool. upset you,
0: yeah,
1: I know
0: yeah,
1: you get
0: yeah.
1: hot.
0: It's the French thing, you know. 3-0, two outs, and here's the pitch. Strike. He took that all the way.
1: That was a beautiful pitch, too.
0: 3-1.
1: I can tell he's digesting that in his mind, saying, I should have swung at that one.
0: Now he's gonna hunt this pitch. I would. Strike two. Snuck it by him. Off speed.
1: Yeah, almost the same spot, but a little bit off speed. And I think Drew was like, dang.
0: Give me the fastball again, Coach. Full count.
1: Let me tag that fastball.
0: Time is called. Runner steps out, takes a couple of swings, digs in, right-hand batter, ready to go. Defense is ready, pitch is ready. Here's the pitch. Ball four, base on balls.
1: So the bases are loaded for Brady Mullins. Now, Brady's walked twice today.
0: Walked twice.
1: So he's got a good eye, and of course, a walk is as good as a hit here, but a hit,
0: what
1: you know.
0: What did you tell me? RBI is an RBI? Is that what you're trying to
1: say? An RBI is an RBI. You know, that's like being responsible for your responsibilities.
0: Yeah,
1: right?
0: You still are
1: responsible.
0: It shows up in
1: for
0: the score,
1: run. That's
0: in
1: right.
0: the scoreboard, right?
1: Right.
0: In the box score, I mean.
1: I'm totally responsible for all of my irresponsibilities, Ray.
0: I try to take a value. I try to put a value on that, Gary.
1: Yeah.
0: I can't really put a value on it.
1: That's true. It's invaluable, as we say.
0: It's over when it's over, like a Yogi Berra thing.
1: I got a book of Yogi Berra sayings, and they're all incredibly intelligent and incredibly simple kind of statements, Ray. You know what I'm saying?
0: Back in those days, it was much simpler. There were no fences, and they just kept running.
1: That's right.
0: And the stand and the people were actually on the field, you know, out there.
1: Yeah. And Yogi Berra knew baseball, and God knows he was an English major.
2: Ball one.
1: Outside. So Brady looks at a ball there. Bases loaded. Top of the third. I believe. It's been a long game.
0: Yes, I believe. Ball two.
1: Yeah. Threw that first one outside and the first one way inside. I'm sure the swinging lamp is lit. It's still only 2-0, so let's see what happens.
0: Ball three.
1: That was high. So
0: he's quickening up that pace.
1: I think Brady's going to be looking at this one. I think he's going to take the pitch here, and if not, he's on base. And as I say, Ray, an RBI is an RBI.
0: Well, here's the pitch. That's ball four.
2: Oh, Brady.
1: There you go. Good eye by Brady, and that brings home another run. 13-2 is the score. It has been all Danielson today. There's no question about it. Danielson has hit the eyes out of the ball. What do they have, 9, 10 hits already? Something like that.
0: I think last time I counted it was 9.
1: Yeah, in 3 innings. So, you know, if you're a coach, you got to be happy with that. Nice pitch right down the alley. Bases still loaded.
0: He's hit by a pitch, and he's 0-for-1. He flew out to second baseman. Here we go. 2.
1: And here we go.
0: 2 outs. Bases loaded. Here's the windup and the pitch. It popped out of play
1: to the right. Over to the right.
0: Stays
1: over there.
0: Stays at 0-2. Spoiled that pitch. So he can get a good one.
1: I'm going to have to bring recliners here, Ray, instead of these stools.
0: Here's the pitch. Oh, hit by pitch. There's another run. That's 14.
1: Going to bring in another one. Coming up, top of the order, Matt Hernandez, Cam Nason on deck.
0: Matt is 2-for-3.
1: I'm not sure what Moosup has in the pitching cupboard or if that even makes a difference at this point. Right now, 14-2. And, you know, do you want to throw another pitcher today or just going to have to try to claw your way back?
0: There was a lot of rain this week. I'm not sure if they're piling up on games to finish their regular season. That's a problem.
1: Even today it started out, it was a little bit damp. But, you know, you look at the field, though, Ray, and it's dry. But there was a good amount of rain last night, and there was a good amount of rain Monday. So,
0: 0-1.
1: Gave him the old brushback pitch there to Matt Hernandez.
0: 2 outs. Bases are still loaded. 14-2. Danielson over Moosup. 2.
1: Landon with another good stop.
0: Having a hard time finding the strike zone.
1: Yeah. Any other thing, too, is, you know, you're a pitcher, you come in, you slow them down, and then you come back the next inning, and they're getting 7 or 8 runs, and, you know, you're kind of like, oh, geez, I'm up against it.
0: There's a shot. That's foul ball.
1: Ooh, that looked.
0: I fouled that all the way, Gary.
1: Yeah, that looked close. That was close.
0: Foul.
1: Ooh, good shot, though. He came.
0: 2-1.
1: He came right around.
0: That could have scored
1: right
0: a bunch of runs. That was going the way to the corner. Just really close to that third base bag. It just didn't go over and hit beyond it or hit the bag itself. It's a pitch. There's a pop-up.
1: Looks like it's
0: right, and it's out of play, so it's 2-2.
1: I'll autograph that one if you want.
0: Will you please? I'm sure I'll
1: grab that ball.
0: I can pay somebody to go over and do it for you. Okay. We'll save that ball. 2-2. Catcher's going out. Little parlay.
1: I think the catcher just needed a break. He's been out there.
0: You're beating me up, dude. Let me go back to the dugout.
1: No,
0: it's been a long day.
1: Probably time. He needed a little break there, too, I think. Try to get the pitcher back on track there.
0: 2-2. 2 outs. 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
1: Now, the only thing that can be worse than when you're getting smoked at baseball is when it's real hot and you're getting smoked, because then you're like, oh, my God, this is...
0: There's a hit to the third baseman. He scoops it up. He's going to throw to first. That's the out. The end's the inning. So it's a 6-3.
1: So we've got 14-2. Danielson up over Moosup. Moosup coming up to bat, bottom of the third. 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
1: And welcome back. This has not been a defensive struggle on anybody's part here. Danielson, 14 in three innings. A lot of hits, probably 12 hits or something like that, 11, 12.
0: I could go back and look. But yeah,
1: Moosup has not woken their bats up. They did get two back in the bottom of the second. And that helps, but not when Danielson comes back and scores another three or four. So we'll see what happens in this inning. Nice pitch by Will Mancini.
0: Top of the order, Anthony Duran.
1: Antonio Duran. And Mason on deck. Tavernier on deck.
0: This is right a tough play for the right third baseman. Third. He's got to get rid of it. Oh, it gets by him.
1: And he's going to be heading to second. So Moosup off to a good start in the bottom of the third here.
0: That was a hard play. He's backing up on it, and he rushed it.
1: Yeah, it was well hit. He was into the hole over there, and he has pretty decent speed over there.
0: That's what you want for your leadoff hitter.
1: That's it. That's why you always let off, right?
0: That's it. I could scoot.
1: That's it. I like around a third, fourth, or fifth spot because then you can just hit the ball and they can do all the running
0: and,
1: for you.
0: And then you're knocking the runs. You take That's all the it. Glory from everybody else. I got you.
1: Oof. Way outside. Will Mancini. Every inning he comes back, it's a long time, and I think he's got to get back into the rhythm a little bit. And you know, your arm goes cold a little bit, your mind goes.
0: Well, that's a wild pitch. Runner goes to third.
1: So Moosup has one in definite scoring position with no outs. Let's see if Moosup can't get some catch up runs here. I don't think Will's hit his stride yet this inning. It could take him a couple batters, but nice pitch. That's probably in the low 80s. That pitch.
0: I think it's 2-1.
1: Yeah. First inning, he was a little faster, but he's kind of settled into a nice rhythm here. A little bit outside.
0: 3-1.
1: So Will has a little different windup there, and as you said, he kind of
0: hits at a short motion. He's going to take the run. Oh, safe at first. He took his time, Gary. The run scored out through the back door.
1: He gave the runner a look, and I think he thought he had time, but I think the runner was a little faster than he thought.
0: That's a single all the way.
1: Yeah, and he beat that He beat that throw out, and it's okay to run scores because, you know, when you're 14
0: you want
1: two,
0: the out.
1: Yeah, you want the out and whatnot. So 14-3.
0: He had to come and get that and just figure it out. Let the run score. You're far enough ahead. Get the out. He didn't do that.
1: Nice pitch. Beautiful pitch right down Main Street on that one.
0: The runner's taking a big lead at first. I suspect that he's going to go. He's going like right now. Strike two. Nope. It's stolen base.
1: Yeah, a little stolen, and not a bad play by Danielson, but just late. That motion from the catchers on both sides, I think both catchers are a little bit young, but they'll get that speed in that motion.
0: Is it hit to the shortstop again? He's going to throw to first. There's the out. That he still had to scoop it, though, Gary. Though.
1: Yeah, and runner advanced to third.
0: That's
1: so Moosup,
0: one out.
1: Moosup has another runner in scoring position. Lurk Teven coming up, the big guy.
0: Error one, first time up, he ran into the first baseman.
1: Yeah, hopefully we can avoid the collisions, Ray. Way outside.
0: See, the umpire will adapt to the pitcher. If he's not throwing enough strikes, he's not going to give him any of that stuff. He's not going to even.
1: And you know, at this level, I'm in agreement that at Little League, even in junior high, sometimes, you know, kids won't swing the bat if it's not the perfect pitch, and you want to encourage them to swing. But at this level, you know, let them play. Call the game to what it is.
0: Strike two.
1: Swing and a miss.
0: One and two. One out, one run in. They have three runs now. There's a Whoa. Hard hit, and that's going to be an RBI. That's four.
1: You could hear that off the bat. That was a good, solid hit.
0: That's a single, and, one B.
1: And as I said,
0: that's their third hit.
1: Really no green grass out there to slow anything down, so that just rocketed through the infield there.
0: We got one out.
1: So Moosup bringing in another one, 14-4. One down. And the batter, Kason Marinick.
0: 0-1. That's a shot. I don't know about that one, Gary.
1: That's a good shot.
0: That's still going.
1: About a two
0: off the fence.
1: One big hop and a short hop to the fence. That was a tag.
0: He tagged that one.
1: Yeah.
0: I don't believe we've ever seen a home run out of here.
1: I have not seen a home run on this. This is a deep field. That shot and the one that Anthony DeMarco had, probably in other fields, would have been a home run.
0: I think that was farther than Anthony.
1: Yeah, that was a good shot for sure. All right,
0: the
1: coming
0: hits
1: into bat
0: up for Moosup.
1: Phoenix Thompson. Runner on second and third. They've already got a couple in and only one down.
0: He's 0-1.
1: Here's the pitch.
0: It's a hit to the shortstop. To throw to first.
1: And
0: nope.
1: Danielson.
0: There's one. There is two.
1: There's two. And Danielson getting lazy on the throws over to first base. I think, you know, sometimes you become a little lax. You come down a notch and maybe your adrenaline. And they've been underthrowing the first baseman. And it's hitting the ground and bouncing. And that's caused a couple runs for them, Ray.
0: That's six.
1: Yeah, they got six. Moosup up to six.
0: One out.
1: 14-6. And that was a great shot. Another run coming in. No, they hold him up.
0: Ooh, that was the hardest hit ball yet.
1: That was a beautiful shot. The shortstop was playing it, and he looked like he might have a play.
0: He peeked at the runner. Again.
1: Yeah, the runner coming across, and it got a glove on it, slowed it down, but unable to make that play. Still only one down. Runners on first and third.
0: Get to the shortstop again. to second for one. The first, that run comes in the back door. And the runner goes to, no, he didn't go to second either. I thought he went to second.
1: No, they threw it over, but.
0: Two outs. Force it second, Gary. That's two outs.
1: Another run, so up to seven. Danielson, 14, moves up seven. A couple errors. Actually, a lot of these runs were errors on Danielson's part. Over, underthrowing first base three or four times there, and that's allowed a few runs to score instead of getting the outs. Left the base runners alive. Nice pitch to the outside corner by Will.
0: They cut that lead in half, Gary.
1: Yes, they have. Swing and a miss.
0: Hit the third baseman. He's going to scoop that up. He's going to throw to first. That's the out, the end, the inning.
1: And that was a well-thrown ball, and he put it right where it needed to be. No low
0: chest
1: throw
0: high,
1: on that.
0: Chest high.
1: That made the difference. But Moosup comes back with five runs. So they had a good inning, some good hits. Cut the Danielson lead in half. Danielson 14, Moosup 7, coming into the top of the fourth. 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
1: And welcome back. This is a strange game, Ray. You know, you think Moosup's completely out of it, and they come back and they get five runs in that inning. And, you know, if Danielson can keep that deficit going, you know, they still may have the mercy rule in the fifth. But Moosup's refusing to go gently into that night, Ray, as they say.
0: The tale of two games.
1: The tale of two games.
0: I'm not even sure how to explain it.
1: But it was the best of times.
0: It was
1: the worst of times.
0: I got you.
1: And sometimes.
0: Sometimes you feel like a nut. Sometimes you don't.
1: That's it. And right now, I'm not sure. I can't call this because we've seen Moosup rally in a close game with Danielson before. They rallied up and scored a bunch of runs in one inning and ended up beating Danielson in the first game. So this is a pretty good rematch. But I think Danielson got a little lax on some of the throws into first base. So I'm sure the coach is correcting that. So Cam Nason, the batter.
0: Ball.
1: On deck, Jake Boudreaux, and in the hole, Anthony DeMarco.
0: He's 2-for-2 with a walk.
1: Yeah. And that one literally was rolled right up over the catcher, but nobody on base, so no arm.
0: Right
1: no
0: up
1: foul.
0: His arm, right up in the
1: yeah,
0: air.
1: right over the top.
0: Temperature has changed a lot before the start of the game.
1: Yeah, I was wearing a tank top, figuring it was humid. Now it's actually right. a little chilly.
0: 3-0.
1: We still have the fan going.
0: I don't know what you're doing.
1: We got a couple mini hidden cameras there. We're recording right now.
0: Strike one, 3-1.
1: All right. Cam Nason. Inside ball four.
0: Base on balls.
1: Jake Boudreaux coming up.
0: He is 1-for-3. Big lefty. Had a triple in the first.
1: That's it. He had a good shot down that down that right field line
0: he
1: there.
0: He kept running. Good speed.
1: Yeah. I don't know what any of these players' on base percentage is. You know, I'd like to see some deeper stats.
0: Oh, it hit him.
1: Well, he got a hit, Ray, but unfortunately he was on his back. But that'll send him down to first and the first base runner to second. Coming up, Anthony DeMarco.
0: 1-for-3 with Dom, that big double.
1: Dom Cubera on deck.
0: Where's your rally caps? You got them on?
1: I even forgot my aluminum foil hat today, Ray.
0: See, that's terrible. That's why you're off your game a little bit. Ball one.
1: So Anthony had a great shot over the left fielder's head earlier. That was a fun hit because it left fast and
0: he was
1: left
0: lumbering
1: was,
0: around the bases. Yeah. There's another shot. It's up and out behind us, I believe.
1: Coming down right on your head right about now, right?
0: It's not going to hurt the Frenchman.
1: Yeah. Okay. It's true.
0: You know, that's what you know.
1: Can't hurt steel.
0: 1-1. Thick-headed Frenchman. Yeah, 1-1. Canuck. 1-1. Here's the pitch. Ball two.
1: Anthony kind of looking at that one a little bit, but
0: he's tall, but not that tall.
1: Yeah, kind of let that go.
0: Here's the pitch. 3-1.
1: Another high and inside. And Anthony, I can tell by his mechanics there, he wants to hit the ball. He doesn't want to get walked. And
0: tomahawk. Yeah. Tomahawk this thing. 3-1.
1: Yeah.
0: Runners at first and second. Here's the pitch. Strike two.
1: That was a nice pitch. Some speed behind it. Hit that inside part of the plate there. And ball four.
0: Based on balls, bases are loaded, Gary. Just like you ordered.
1: Just what the doctor ordered for Danielson, yep. Anyway. Coming up, Dom Cubera, Brooklyn Boulay, Drew Bundy, and Brady Mullen all waiting in the wings.
0: 1-for-3 with a single.
1: And no outs here, right?
0: Looking to do damage.
1: Outside.
0: Ball one.
1: Yeah, bases loaded. Any pass ball, you can expect Danielson to be running. Anything hit, you can expect Danielson to be moving. They might extend. If it's a decent hit, they'll let that second base runner come across.
0: One and one.
1: And the sky has changed a little bit. It's getting to be a little darker blue out there, a little overcast, but temperature has dropped a little bit. And that
0: ball
1: was high, and good stop by Landon Nesbitt. That was
0: 2-1.
1: That was heading way over his head.
0: 3-1. No place to put these runners.
1: Yeah, they're loaded up.
0: No outs.
1: And Brooklyn Boulay coming up, and he had a nice double there earlier, right down there.
0: Last time up.
1: Yeah, last left field line.
0: And ball that is four. Ball four. There's a run. That's 15.
1: Yeah, and that's going to bring another one across. Base is still loaded. Brooklyn coming up, and he had that great shot down the left field line. So let's see if he can do that again. Well, they might have a pitching change. They may something here. Coach is out onto the mound, and they're going to have a little tete-a-tete. So, he's going to remain. Just wanted to maybe slow him down and kind of refocus him a little bit. You know, especially since they came back a little bit, cut the score down quite a bit. But Danielson still has a big lead, 7 runs ahead. 8 runs ahead now, actually. 15. And here we go, back to the action. Up high. And right now, that pitcher's got to throw strikes. Every time he walks anybody, that's bodes well for Kelly. So you want to get him, you want to get the ball into play with chances of out or double plays, etc. And little foul cut back. And Brooklyn steps back in. And that is a shot. Center fielder ranging, makes the catch.
0: There's the tag and the run. 16.
1: And that was a good shot. The center fielder was all over it, unfortunately, but good poke. That sounded solid, too, when it left there.
0: One out.
1: Another run scores.
0: Runners at first and third now.
1: Drew Bundy coming up.
0: 2-for-3. And with a walk.
1: Brady Mullins on that. There's been a few walks. Brady's gotten walked twice, and he's gotten, Drew's gotten walked.
0: 3 times.
1: And runner was trying to advance the second base there, but it was fouled. I don't know if that was a hit and run on or what the story was. So Danielson scoring a lot of runs the last few games, 31 in 2 games, and they've got 15, 16 here, so. And there you go, runner down to second. Runners on second and third now for Danielson. Base hit can bring 2 runs in.
0: It's a slow bounder to third. Here comes the run in the back door. He's got the out at first, so that's 17.
1: Got the out, run scores. Runner advances to third. What have we got, 2 down?
0: 2 down.
1: So Brady Mullins coming in. He's got a couple walks.
0: 3 walks.
1: Yeah, and you know, a base hit. Base hit will serve Brady well. I'm sure he wants to. I'm sure he doesn't want to walk. You know, that's I always found it. I almost was more mad when I walked Ray because I didn't get to hit the ball. You know, that's just how kids play. They wanna do well out there.
0: They wanna take their swings.
1: Yeah, and explaining to a kid that the walk is good doesn't always sit well. They wanna hit the ball. They wanna make some difference out there. But as they mature, they realize the walks are just as good as the hit, Ray.
0: Mm-hmm. 1-1.
1: That's
0: a base hit, and that's a run.
1: Brady, 18. Brady bringing in another ribeye. Nice poke.
0: 1B.
1: Just solid contact on that right over the shortstop's head.
0: I lost track. That's probably 13 hits if I don't scrub through the scorecard.
1: So Danielson pulling away on the lead there.
0: 17, 18,
1: so... Official score says 17. I don't know if they just nope. Now they're up to 18.
0: I was on the
1: Rick,
0: game.
1: you were right on it. We don't have a scoreboard. But,
0: we get help from our friends.
1: Brady's dad is onto the site where as soon as the scorekeeper in the dugout's hit it goes right into it. So,
0: ball one.
1: That's official. 18-7.
0: 0-1. Hit by a pitch twice. The catcher. 1-1.
1: Nice pitch there.
0: That had the old crack to it. I like that. The sound of baseball.
1: Yeah, those old sounds. I still like the sound of the bat, the wooden bat.
0: Yep.
1: But
0: there's a shot, and that may be a hit.
1: And
0: too deep in a hole, and he legs it out.
1: He was playing way over by second because that went right through where the shortstop normally hangs there. So I don't know what he was thinking on that. Maybe
0: he got that out almost on the grass, and by the time he turned, there was no play for
1: him. Just no. I mean, he did a good job getting it, but just a little late on making the play. So runners on first and second for Danielson.
0: 18.
1: And Matt Hernandez
0: fouling out of
1: fouling
0: play.
1: One off there. 18-7.
0: He had a single in the first. Last time he grounded out the pitch.
1: Swing and a miss. Good cut by Matt. He had some bad intentions on that if he hit it.
0: Probably looked like a beach ball, you know, that old thing, 0-2. Two outs. Here's the pitch. And it goes to the backstop. Runners go to
1: Mullins
0: second
1: will go
0: and
1: down.
0: Third.
1: Rivero go down to second.
0: Two outs.
1: Mullins on third. Still in scoring position.
0: Top of the fourth.
1: What's Matt have for today, Ray?
0: He's got one hit.
1: One hit.
0: That was in the first. He had a base on balls. He had flew out to center field and did 6-3. 6-3.
1: Outside. Landon Nesbitt made the stop.
0: 1-2.
1: Rolled past him, but runner holds on third.
0: Hot shot to the third baseman. He scoops it well, throws the first, the end the inning. So that's 5-3.
1: Yeah, Danielson scored a couple more there. So 18-7 after that complete inning. 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
1: And welcome back. 18-7, bottom of the fourth. And this game has it's been a big iceberg, very slow moving, Ray.
0: Mm.
1: And Moosup's starting to wake up at the bats, but Danielson comes back every inning and scores some more runs, and they're gonna hit. They're right about at 50 runs in three games. So,
0: that's quite a clip.
1: They're definitely hitting the, out of the ball. And nothing you can do if you're moose up. You know, you can try to minimize your errors, try to keep it in play, and hopefully they're going to hit it where you are sometimes. But it looks like Danielson has quite a few hits. Where are we at? 14 hits for Danielson, someplace along that line.
0: Yep, something like that. I'm doing it right now.
1: So if you're a coach and your team is hitting like that, you just look up to heaven and say, thank God, and you go from there, and you want to play decent in the field. I think Danielson had a few errors in one inning and had allowed Moose up to score a few, but overall their play has been good on both sides of the ball. So here we go with the first pitch from Will.
0: 13 hits.
1: And let me see what batter we have. What do we have coming
0: up here?
1: Should
0: be 2-3-4.
1: So, Mason Tavernier. Jake Arneal. And Lyric Teeven coming up. So let's see if Moose Up can keep a little bit of pace here and keep Danielson on the edge. There's a shot to third.
0: Under the glove.
1: Yeah, it looked like it was going to be a high hopper, and all of a sudden it just died. It must have hit some dirt or a hole or something and kind of just died right there. So we'll call that a base hit for Moose Up.
0: That's like 5 hits for them?
1: Yes. Mason Tavernier coming in.
0: Got 1 hit.
1: Will Mancini brushing back the first base runner. And a little pass ball, not to the fence, but just enough, and stolen second base there. So Moose Up has a runner in scoring position here.
0: Bottom of the fourth. 18-7, Danielson over Moose Up.
1: Now in zone six, Ray, we have a lot of our, this is where all our local teams are at, and everybody looks pretty competitive. Waterford's up with 5 wins in the division, and Waterford is perennially good, and they draw from larger area than some of the other teams in their division, but Moose Up and Danielson holding their own for sure.
0: Foul ball out of play.
1: For sure in this region here. Now we'll be back in action July 7th, I believe, and it's up in Turtelot with Tri-Town. And I'll check to see who they're playing. But
0: it's a shot to right field. He's under it. He's going to make the catch.
1: And
0: runner stays.
1: Yeah, runner stays at second. Did not challenge there. One down. Number 15 coming in. Jake Arneal coming up. Outside low.
0: Arneal's 0-2.
1: Yeah, he's. I think he had a pretty good game the last time they played. But a hit here could score a run. Run around second. Outside.
0: 2-0.
1: Now I can't say that Will's tired because he's gotten plenty of rest between innings with the way Danielson's been hitting. But like I say, sometimes that nails your rhythm. That kind of throws you off. Here's another ball. And here comes the pitch. Right down Broadway for a strike.
0: Now, if you're a hitter, Gary, I'm going to sit on this pitch. I'm going to try to drive it. That's what I'm going to do.
1: Yeah, especially with the runner on second, you can get him into score. Ooh, ball four. There it is.
0: You got one out. Runners at first and second.
1: And Lyric Teeven coming up, the big guy.
0: He had a single last time up.
1: Yeah, he had a good solid shot, if yep. I remember, right up, right up the middle, kind of drove through everything.
0: Mm-hmm. Whistled by the pitcher and right up the gut.
1: Runners on first and second for Moose up. And that's going to be a base hit into center, and a runner coming around third, coming home, no play at the plate. So Moose up gets another one, 18-8. All right, coming into bat, number five, Kason Marinick.
0: Double last time up. One for two.
1: And that, oh, just
0: foul.
1: Just rolls foul. He got a little piece of it, and he wasn't trying to
0: bunt.
1: That was
0: close.
1: Yeah, and it looked like it was going to stay fair, and then it kind of rolled off just past the third baseline. Now, in those cases, Ray, when I was playing, I would always be happy because I had another shot to get a solid shot.
0: I don't want that.
1: Yeah, you don't want that. But you do what you have to do.
0: You just hit it and you run. You run hard, bury your head down and run. There's another foul off to the left.
1: He's just missing it. He's just tipping the ball there and not making solid contact there.
0: 0-2. One out.
1: Will Mancini well
0: ahead. One run in.
1: Yeah, well ahead in the count here.
0: Blocks that. 1-2. That could have been second and third.
1: Zach Rivera did a good job not letting that go past there.
0: Oh, change up. Nice position on that.
1: Yeah, it was a...
0: That's two outs.
1: That was the right time to throw that for sure.
0: He was looking fastball. Came up with that change up or whatever it was.
1: And Phoenix Thompson coming up. Yeah, that was a good pitch selection there. Mm-hmm. And Phoenix has been up before. I think he had a hit before, if I'm not mistaken.
0: 86 last time up.
1: All right. That was a ball a little bit outside to Phoenix. Here's the pitch. Swing and a miss.
0: 1-1.
1: Now remember, it's after the fifth inning, if Danielson is ahead by 10 or more, I believe they're going to have the mercy rule. But the way Moosup's playing, they just seem to be
0: they won't go away.
1: Coming back. So, and you never know, those last two innings, you know, you get hot and you score a few runs, a lot of runs in each inning, you know, you never know. So keeps your hopes alive.
0: There's a pop up to the right and out of play. 2-2.
1: I don't know, Ray. They might have to get some people to chase these. I'm getting tired of chasing all these foul balls, right, plus trying to announce here.
0: It's PT.
1: Yeah, doing double duty here. That was a decent pitch for sure.
0: The runners will be off. 3-2, two outs.
1: Here we go.
0: Bottom of the fourth. Here's the pitch. Strike three. He came in with a nice off-speed pitch on the outside corner.
1: But Moosup did get one run back. Score 18-8. Danielson with a 10-run lead. We're going into the top of the fifth. And you are listening to WINY 1350 AM and 97.1 FM.
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1: And welcome back. Here's what I do know. If the game goes too long, they do not have lights down here. So we want to come to some conclusion.
0: It's not 9:30 yet or 9:15.
1: Yeah.
0: It's 7:30. So
1: this has been a very long game, yeah. and mostly due to Danielson's hitting capabilities. And you can't say anything else. It's not that Moosup has played horrible. They've made one or two errors, but you know it's baseball, that happens. But Danielson has just dominated.
0: Got a new pitcher, number 16, 1-6.
1: Is that Phoenix Thompson or Phoenix Thompson? There we go.
0: 1-6.
1: And they're going to bring in that new pitcher, try to slow Danielson down, and see if Moosup can't catch up a little bit.
0: So they can go to your 9:30 till we call.
1: That's right. That's right.
0: You would wish me that, wouldn't
1: you? Don't worry, Ray. I packed some steak in the bag.
0: Oh, did you? Good. We'll start gnawing on that shortly.
1: There we go.
0: It's past my bedtime. I'm a senior citizen, you know.
1: Jeez. Yeah.
0: How late am I supposed to stay up?
1: Well, you know, I think Ray, you're old enough to determine your own bedtime. But
0: it's never the same.
1: But there will be people out there that critique your bedtime because they feel, you know, you should have went 15 early or 15 later.
0: Yeah,
1: but,
0: hey.
1: But you can make that determination.
0: Yeah, I think I'm old enough. I paid my dues.
1: You're a grown-up, so.
0: I'm a senior citizen, that's right. I'm proud of it.
1: I am surprised I made it this long, to be very honest with you.
0: AARP sending me stuff every day, Gary. I don't know what it is.
1: Yeah.
0: You know? Is that like hint or what?
1: Watching Phoenix warm up here a little bit, he's a little bit wild. He's going to have to hone in. He's only got a few pitches left, so it's late in the game and not throwing can do it, but that was a little better. And ball coming down, and we're off. First batter is for Danielson. Where are we at? Cam Nason up?
0: That's right.
1: Cam Nason up, Jake Boudreau, Anthony DeMarco, and in the double hold, Dom Cubera.
0: He is 3-for-4 with a walk.
1: Now I'm sure the plans for Danielson are is try to get a few more runs, and try to end after this inning. You want to end it and get that win in the win column. And Moosup brings in a new pitcher, so they may feel they have, you know, with those last two innings, they can come back and get some more runs and maybe make a big comeback here. So as we say in the fight business, Ray, it's on. And here's Phoenix's first pitch, low and outside.
0: It is the top of the fifth.
1: It is. I'm surprised we made it. It's these have been some long innings.
0: Looks right? like we and, made it. Here's the pitch. Ball two.
1: High and inside.
0: Looks like he's going to come right after you. No matter what, he's going to throw, Gary. I don't think he's too shy about that.
1: No, he's definitely got him surrounded here. And beautiful pitch right there.
0: Handcuffed him a little bit.
1: Yep.
0: 2-1.
1: Well, have we seen Phoenix pitch in Plainfield, Ray? Are we?
0: I don't think I've seen him pitch.
1: So this is my maiden voyage here with Phoenix.
0: There's a shot right up the middle. He might cause trouble here. He's going to be safe at first.
1: And that was an odd hit. Not super hard, but it kind of crawled under the pitcher's glove there and into no man's land.
0: Once it gets past the pitcher, it's up the middle, and they both have to move on it. And he's running all that time.
1: And he's got some pretty decent speed there. So, I'm going to give that a base hit, Ray.
0: I did.
1: All right. Jake Boudreau coming in, number 22, left-hander. And Jake has done what for?
0: He's got
1: for
0: a
1: Danielson.
0: Hit.
1: And that
0: it's up.
1: Is in play.
0: One out.
1: And over to the third
0: Flat
1: base.
0: Flat out to the third baseman. One out.
1: So, one down. And he's saying a balk. I don't know what's going on. He's on the bag over there, so he gets first.
0: What was that?
1: That was a balk.
0: You can't get first on a balk.
1: That's what they're calling here.
0: It had to be interference.
1: It's something.
0: It can't be a balk.
1: I don't know where the interference came from.
0: From the catcher.
1: because
0: that's the only place that didn't come from.
1: Well, it was a foul ball, so he wouldn't be running down at first. Unless,
0: yeah, but if he hit the glove, it doesn't matter. It's a dead ball.
1: Maybe that is the call, Ray. It was kind of

0: You know, we don't see a lot of that at this level because these pitchers are not as controlled as a major league pitcher. And when a major league pitcher hits somebody and it looks blatant, you'll see some sparks fly between the batter and
1: definitely.
0: That's my favorite time in baseball, right there, Ray. Always good to see.
1: There's a reason why they outlawed fighting in hockey. Okay. Strike one. When he brings it, he can get some pop on it. 3-1.
0: Right down the alley on that one.
1: You got to think middle with Anthony. He's going to have to take that ball right up the gut. Here's the pitch. Ball four. Oh, bases are loaded. No place to go.
0: All right.
1: All revved up.
0: Now, Dom Cubera coming up. Brooklyn Boulet. Excuse me. Brooklyn Boulet.
1: Hit by pitch, base on ball, single, and 6-3. One for two.
0: And Brooklyn's had a couple good tags there. I think he drove in a run last time on a deep fly ball. I think all that beer I'm drinking, Ray, is going down the wrong pipe here.
1: Oh, boy, geez, I'm
0: choking me up, for God's sakes. There's a good shot to second. Second baseman handles it, throws him
1: out.
0: There's
1: the run at the plate, though.
0: And another run.
1: 19.
0: And then a 19. All right. Brooklyn Boulet coming up. Drew Bundy and Brady Mullins all waiting to get at to the bat. So right there, it's 19-8. That's 11 runs ahead. So if Danielson can score a few more, Moose Up will have their hands full trying to go into those last, the sixth and seventh inning there.
1: He's got a double tonight.
0: Yeah, that was a beautiful shot down that left field line. He's been making good contact because even on the RBI he drove in, that was a good solid shot to the center fielder and drove in that run.
1: He's got two strikeouts.
0: A little sacrifice fly. So he gets a hold of it. He definitely gives it a ride.
1: 1-1.
0: Good pitch there.
1: Off speed.
0: Yep. And you got to give Danielson a little bit of credit. They've seen a couple different pitchers here, and they're still hitting and they're still getting on base. It takes them a little bit of time to see the pitcher.
1: Some of it's manufactured now. It's not. Oh, there's a shot. I don't know about this. It's over his head. Here's another run.
0: That was a one-hopper to the fence. And that was a great shot. That ball had velocity. So the center fielder, it's not like it went up real high, and the center fielder had all the time in the world. It was hit hard. And in any other field, I think that we've seen, Ray, that's out of the park. That was a great shot. So Drew Bundy coming in, and Brady Mullins on deck.
1: He's got two hits.
0: Pinch hitter. Okay. Nick DeMarco. Thank you. Nick DeMarco coming in. Good time to come in. Fresh leg, so to speak. So Nick DeMarco for Drew Bundy. Nice pitch. So Moose Up seems to have a wide array of pitching. They've got a lot of different pitchers there. So they've got a full closet full of pitchers. Good stop.
1: Nice,
0: by Landon Nesbitt on that one. Same spot, bouncing to the outside and making that stop there.
1: 1-1.
0: Runners on first and second for Danielson.
1: Ball.
0: Outside, a little bit high.
1: 2-1. Runners at first and second. We got one out.
0: Swing and a miss. Good cut, good pitch.
1: 2-2.
0: And we saw Nick come in last game as well, do some pitch hitting. So
1: I think he started the game.
0: Yeah, and you know, it's a great time. You got a lot of runs ahead. You want to You want to get your younger players in there, a little bit of experience.

0: Ball four. So that's going to load the bases up. And Brady Mullins coming up, and he's, I don't know, the last couple games he's been pretty hot. Had a couple hits the first game, had a hit here, walked three times.
1: Yep.
0: But those walks are as good as a hit, and even though we know the players don't like him, but done a good job at the bats. Good cut, good, and a miss by Brady. What do we got? One out, Ray? One down for...
1: That was a force at second.
0: Two. And a miss by Brady. Not bad pitches. Not bad pitches. And of course, you know, the batters are seeing another new pitcher for the first time around, so it takes a little bit. You got to see a couple pitches from them.
1: Three.
0: And that'll be two outs. Down. So first time I haven't seen Brady get on the bags here. So I want to check out his OBP on base percentage there, because he seems to get to the bag a lot, and that's sometimes more important than your batting average.
1: Base runner.
0: That's it. Strike one to Zach Rivera. Two down, bases loaded.
1: He had a single last time up the middle. Hit by pitch, and flat out to four. There's a hit to second base. Throws the first for the out. That ends the inning.
0: That ends it, but Danielson picked up another one. What do we got, 20?
1: 20.
0: 22-8, and Moosup's got the score. He's got to score at least three runs here to stay alive. So it's going to be an exciting inning for Moosup coming
1: Hoorah.
0: Up. 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
1: Nisbet is first.
0: And welcome back. Landon Nesbitt coming into the batter's box, left-hander. Danielson looking for a short inning.
1: There's a shot.
0: And that's going to be a base hit.
1: Yeah.
0: Landon Nesbitt, a little opposite field from his left-handed batting stance, out into left. Good.
1: Who's
0: solid
1: 19?
0: Shot.
1: Pinch hitter.
0: 19. Let's see what we got. I do not have. I do. That's Morrow. Right-handed hitter.
1: No outs.
0: Yeah, that's If they can score less than, if they score more than two, this game will continue on. And the winner of this game plays tomorrow in Glastonbury, and the loser of this game will play someplace else and stay alive here.
1: 2-0, runner at first. Danielson trying to finish that job they started earlier, 3 hours ago.
0: I think it's Connor Morrow.
1: Foul tip.
0: I think we're going to have to get, because we don't get a lot of scoreboards in American Legion, right? It's tough to follow and announce and keep a book and the whole nine yards. So
1: foul.
0: We may have to get one of those batter things with a complete, runs and everything else, and we can click them.
1: Yeah, like for example, like in football, when we go up to Woodstock, they have all the stats.
0: Yeah, that's the game. Yeah, we can kind of keep a little bit better score.
1: Or
0: here
1: they give us a quick synopsis before the game. This guy's hot. This guy did that. Look for this number.
0: And American Legion standings are a little different. They're, the way they post them and things, a little different board. Another base
1: hit
0: for Connor. So runners on first and second. And let's see who we got for the batter coming up.
1: Should be the leadoff batter.
0: Number one, the leadoff batter.
1: No, it should be... It's a pinch hitter. Shane Gregoire.
0: Shane Gregoire.
1: Sorry about
0: number
1: that.
0: Number nine hitter. And on deck, Antonio Duran.
1: Moosup does not want to go away quietly.
0: No, they
1: the
0: do
1: night.
0: Not. They do not. But that says, that says a lot about a team. Strike one to Shane. No, they don't. And as I said, that says a lot about a team, because teams can get down and then they could just give up. And they're still playing. And they're still trying to win. The pitch was outside and low. Runners on first and second for Moose up. No outs.
1: Foul ball. 1-2. No outs. Bottom of the fifth.
0: And, there's been times when teams hung in there and came back and beat teams that they were close on the edge and were on the fifth inning to be mercied. And they hung in there and a couple rallies. It doesn't happen often, but it does happen. There's ball.
1: That should be 2-2.
0: You don't want to walk them here and load the bases
1: up. No free passes. Too much pressure. Hit the third. He needs to tag the bag and throw it for a no. He's going to take the out. One
0: and
1: out.
0: And that was actually a smart play, not throwing
1: down
0: the
1: first. Kind of came up on his glove and came up into his chest. So.
0: And he didn't waste a throw. create an error. Take the out and no free bases for anybody.
1: Nope, not at all.
0: Antonio Duran coming in.
1: Single last time up. Ball.
0: High. Over the middle, but just too high.
1: One and one.
0: Nice pitch. One down. Runners on first and second. Antonio Duran, the batter, right hander. Ooh, that was a nice pitch.
1: That
0: just broke. That was
1: right inside, right on his hands.
0: That was
1: one
0: and two. That was a beautiful pitch. That's probably the best pitch I've seen all game here.
1: Right three. That's two outs.
0: And overall, Will Mancini's pitched a good game. I think I'm probably going to say.
1: I think his defense let him down a little.
0: Yeah,
1: bit.
0: Yeah, and that's what I was going to say.
1: In that inning, where they came back
0: and throwing a lot of low throws to first.
1: Get the sure out.
0: Yeah, I think they scored about four runs on some of those errors, and he's given up three or four runs legitimately with hits, but he's pitched an overall good game, very consistent.
1: Around the strike zone.
0: Yeah, always around the strike zone, very consistent. Same motion, hasn't gotten out of sync, so to speak, and handling the stress well. That was high and outside.
1: Two and oh. Here's the quality pitch coming in. Ball three.
0: Good stop. 3-0. Good stop by Zach Rivera on that. Very good stop there.
1: Where's that T-bone steak, Gary? It's in a bag and it's over here?
0: Yes, we may need that.
1: The pitch. Strike one. 3-1. Two outs. Runner first and second. It is 20-8, two outs.
0: So we're going to be back July 9th, a Thursday.
1: Foul.
0: And it's going to be against Danielson and Tri-Town. Now, we haven't seen Tri-Town.
1: Is it in Danielson or Tri-Town?
0: It is in Turtelot.
1: That's so, Tri-Town. That's
0: yep,
1: up by...
0: On 7-9. Again, two of our local teams playing. Head to head, we haven't seen Tri-Town. I think we were supposed to see them on
1: Monday.
0: Hit
1: to the pitcher. No, it's bounding up the middle. No play. Safe.
0: Now, did they get a run across on that? No run.
1: No run.
0: Still, it's the bases loaded. So, two down. Bases loaded.
1: This is a pinch hitter.
0: Frustrated.
1: No, it's not. It's Jake Arnie. I'm sorry.
0: Jake Arnie. Yeah, and. Pitcher, you can see Will Mancini's little frustration. He wants to get the win in, and he doesn't want to.
1: That ball was just over the pitcher's head, and it was that bounding thing where the ground is hard.
0: A little frustrating there for the last out, but let's see what he can do here.
1: There's a pop-up.
0: Looks like it's
1: right out of play. Get ahead. Get ahead, buddy.
0: So we'll be back Thursday, July 9th, Tri-Town and Danielson. We'll be up broadcasting from Turtelot Field up there. Ooh, that was close. That was he's a tall drink of water, so that looked like it was well within the strike zone there, but must have just missed the corners on the outside.
1: 1-1. Bases are loaded, no place to put them. Here's the pitch.
0: Another same, almost the same spot, a little further
1: two,
0: outside.
1: 2-1.
0: All you need is the out. Even you can let one run score if you have to, but get that out. And Danielson will move firmly into second.
1: Third baseman gets it. He's going to tag it to
0: and well,
1: end the ball
0: well
1: game.
0: Hit ball, and the third baseman did a great job there for sure. Danielson wins 20-8. Not the most exciting game, Ray, but I'm going to say Moose Up never quit. Kind of like Danielson when they played the other day. Moose Up got a lead on him, and Danielson tried to come back and struggle. Both teams, you know, they go back and forth, wins and losses. But I'm going to say this. The amount of hitting, you know, the 31 runs in two games and tonight scoring 18 runs, you know, that's pretty close to 50 runs in three games. And as a coach, you got to be pleased with that. And it wasn't on errors. These were not. They were hitting it and they were getting on base by errors because Moose Up really didn't commit that many errors out there at all. These are just pure hits.
1: It came down
0: from Danielson.
1: It came down to Danielson came out of the gates early. Moose Up tried to respond. The pitching was a little bit off for Moose Up tonight with the hit batters and the stolen bases and stuff like that. Danielson tried to let him back in and relaxed and flexed during the. You know, fourth, fifth inning, somewhere around the third, whatever it was. You can't have that. You can't let teams, when they're not playing up to your speed or whatever your talent you see that day, you can't let these guys back in the game.
0: And they almost did. with that one inning and a little frustration there. But I think for players of the game, you know, I'm going to say Will Mancini pitched a great game. I think he's one. And the other one is the catcher from USA, Landon Nesbitt. He really did a great job, Ray, stopping those balls from getting by him all the time. Had a pretty good day at bat. You know, had a nice hit there. He played very well for Moosup. You can't fault, you know, his performance whatsoever. And you know, for Danielson, Will Mancini did a great job pitching. Never really let him
1: through a lot of strikes.
0: Yeah, never really let him back in the game. Those few errors in that one inning probably cost about 3 or 4 runs, but overall a great outing for Will Mancini. Some good hits from Danielson. What was the total number of amount of hits there, Ray?
1: Sixteen
0: hits in 5 innings. So you can do the math on that one. But you know, the over 3 hits an inning, that's, you got to be pretty happy with that, as far as that goes. And Danielson heading for Glastonbury tomorrow, and they're going to be playing. And I'm not sure where Moosup's going. They're still going to be alive. Do you have any idea who's Moosup's playing yet?
7: We're playing Tri-Town at 2, and they're playing in the loser's bracket at 5.
0: At 5. Okay. All right. So they'll be playing in the loser's bracket. So they're still up and going. Danielson is going to need some runs tomorrow. They'll be playing Tri-Town, and we'll be bringing you July 7th. We'll be bringing you another game between Danielson and Tri-Town. And you can always go to American Legion Baseball in Connecticut and find out the standings and find out who won. Until we see you July 7th, and whatnot. But overall, a long game, but not boring.
1: Boring
0: at all.
1: A little bit of everything.
0: So. And Moosup out there, the coach has got to be proud. And I always like to end on a positive note. Moosup, the coaches have to be proud. These kids did not quit. They kept coming back. They kept hitting. Even in this last inning, you could see the excitement on these guys trying to get the bases loaded.
1: They're trying to generate energy.
0: Trying to play those last 2 innings and see if they can come across. But overall, Ray, any other analogy you have?
1: It's great. It's fundamental. It's baseball at its best level, as far as I'm concerned, to see this type of game, to see these young players, you know, devote their summers to just simple stuff.
0: Yep.
1: We go back to childhood stuff. It's simple. It's honest. It's fair. It's clean.
0: Yeah, and you know, these kids are out there. They're out there playing their hearts out, and they could be sitting at home on their phones all day and doing nothing, but they're out playing a sport, getting exercise, learning, because the lessons sports teach, you know, in life, learning is a great help. But overall, I'm going to say long game, not boring. Both teams played pretty well. The big key difference, Danielson hitting the cover off the baseball for the
1: right
0: last
1: off the
0: three
1: rip
0: games.
1: And attacking the baseball. That sometimes will throw any pitcher off.
0: Right.
1: And once you get 4, 5, 6 hits and you get those runs across, and it's all about pressure. And then the defense has problems. Based on balls, hit by pitches, all those stress factors. And these kids will learn from that. It's something where they have to be put in positions to fail so they can succeed. And that's what's great about it, because there's always another game or just – your teammates will lift you up, even if you win or lose. It's really important to learn that stuff. It's teamwork and team building, whether you're at a job site or you're playing ball.
0: And I agree with you, Ray. And I think for anything, you know, we got to compliment our kids who go through American Legion. It's always been my funnest brand of high school / first year college kids. And the talent is up a little bit this year. Moosup was struggling. They got a team. They're winning.
1: The numbers are up.
0: The numbers are up, and I like to see that. And I also like to see, you know, AAU travel ball not taking everything away from American Legion, because American Legion is, to me, it's a piece of Americana, if you will.
1: But look, just finally, for an example, Let's do D1, D2, D3. D2 and D3 are the training grounds now for D1. So they'll come in and they're ready to go. Maybe they're not ready to go the first couple of years, and then you have that breakout year for a kid that's right up to par with the rest of them. Maybe that other person peaks too early and this and that. So never give up, guys and gals out there. Don't give up. Keep at it, because sooner or later what comes around goes around, and that person that learned all